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1: 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The works will take place from 7pm each night through to 5am the next morning. Stewart Highway will remain open during the works. 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
2: Checking out today's forecast. Got some clear skies out there today. Great dry season day. Tops of 31 across the city, 34 in the rural areas, 33 degrees in Katherine. And your next low tide of 2.9 metres. That's at 2.20 this afternoon. And a high tide of 6 metres at 8 o'clock tonight.
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0: Miles Smith, Niall Horan, it's Drive Safe on Hot 100, the top end's best music. 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Now, don't forget that entries to the Hot 100 tradie truck do close next Friday, all right? So you've got a couple more days still to get your entry forms in. But once Friday rolls around, that will be done, okay? You won't be able to get any more entries in. 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So make sure, though, that you do get your entry forms in before they close next Friday. Still to come, tunes from Metro Station and some Bruce Springsteen as well, so don't go anywhere. You're on Hot.
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0: Sienna Spiro, it's Die on This Hill on Hot 100, the top end's best music. 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
0: Yes, now BTS have expanded their Australian tour. Now, if you did miss the news, BTS earlier last week, they did announce their first Australian tour in quite a few years now, and they announced a few shows happening across Melbourne and Sydney. But however, due to pre-sale going absolutely bonkers, they have announced an extra show in Melbourne. Now, of course, it is happening in February next year. Their new show is happening on the 10th of February at Marvel Stadium, and you can also catch them in Marvel Stadium again on the 12th and 13th. Of February, and then in Acor Stadium in Sydney on Friday the 20th and 21st. Okay, now these ones are on sale right now. Okay, so if you want to get those tickets to catch BTS here in Australia in February next year, make sure you head to livenation.com.au for all of the details. Hey, Lenny Kravitz and some Sabrina Carpenter on the other side of this.
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0: 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You've got Zai with you. We're not too far away now from 11. Coming your way next hour, got some Milky. Also got some Pink as well. That is on the other side and the latest in national news and sports, so don't go anywhere. You're on Hot 100.
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10: G'day, it's Gareth here from iHeart's Your News Now podcast with your latest headlines. New South Wales could become the first state to allow medicinal cannabis users to drive. Albo has slammed a fresh round of Trump tariffs, which accuse Australia of modern slavery and forced labour. The federal government's first chunk of budget measures are expected to pass the House of Reps today. And the stats are in. Illicit tobacco and vapes now make up 80% of the market. 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
11: In sport, Geelong captain Patrick Dangerfield reportedly wants to play on next season. Danger with an eye on reaching the 400-game milestone. Tonight, the Cats play the Crows in Adelaide. And the Rabbitohs welcome back a trio of stars for tonight's showdown with Manly. David Fifita, Brandon Smith and Campbell Graham all set to make their returns. However, the side will still be missing Latrell Mitchell. Bunnies coach Wayne Bennett says he's still rehabbing a back injury.
12: Sciatic nerves playing up a fair bit on him. It's slowly coming back, but it's just not there yet.
11: That's the latest news in sport.
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0: Checking out today's forecast. Got some clear skies out there today. Great dry season day. Tops of 31 across the city, 34 in the rural areas, 33 degrees in Katherine. And your next low tide of 2.9 metres. That's at 2.20 this afternoon. And a high tide of 6 metres at 8 o'clock tonight.
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0: 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I've got you sorted right through until 1 o'clock. 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Of course, he's taking over Friday nights every single week with us now from 7 o'clock, so make sure you tune into Smallsy and, of course, catch up with him through the iHeart app. It is totally free, so get it today through the App Store and Google Play and listen to your heart's content. Some Benson Boone and some Smash Mouth on the other side of this. You're on Hot.
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0: It's Avicii with Wake Me Up on Hot 100, the top end's best music. And I tell you what, wake me up when it is Supercars Week. That's only a couple of weeks away now. And of course, the Darwin Supercars are rolling into town. And I tell you what, an absolute monster event that is happening here this year as well. Now, of course, all the action is going to be kicking off on the Wednesday night when the Darwin Night Convoy is going to be rolling through the city. So make sure you get your seats sorted for that one. That's always an absolute classic. You can also catch Track to Town, the driver's side. Happening on the Esplanade. So that one is where you get your chance to be up close and personal with some of these drivers. And then, of course, all of the action takes to Hidden Valley Raceway from Friday, rolling right through until Sunday. And, of course, plenty of action off the track as well. With the Summernats guys, they are going to be doing some demonstrations down there. So make sure you do pop on down this year and catch all of the action around the Darwin Supercars. Get your tickets now through darwinsupercars.com.au as well. Hey, guys. Sebastian and some Bon Jovi on the other side of this. You're on Hot.
1: 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We've had thousands of entries, but unfortunately, the entries are closing soon.
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0: On the Top End's Best Music Hub 100, you've got Zai with you. We're not too far away now from midday. On the other side, we've got your lunchtime throwbacks like The Killers. And some Madonna as well. That is on the other side in the latest in national news and sports, so don't go anywhere. It is the Top End's Best Music. It's Hot 100.
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10: Hey there, I'm Jackie Lim. Aussies are using more nicotine but spending less, with illicit cigarettes and vapes now making up around 80% of consumption nationwide. New data shows legal tobacco prices have nearly tripled, pushing users towards black market alternatives. But CEO of the Australia Council of Smoking and Health, Laura Hunter, says lowering prices for the legal products is not the answer.
11: Making all cigarettes cheaper is the worst way to combat a public health crisis. Price is the most important factor when we talk about Australia's globally leading rates of tobacco use. We need to crack on with enforcement.
10: One Nation now has more women supporters than men. The new Resolve political monitor shows a rise in the number of young people, well-off people, and those living in the inner city has surged over the past 12 months. The conflict between the US and Iran has escalated again, with fresh strikes reported overnight. Iran launched an attack on Kuwait's international airport, leaving one person dead and several others injured. It's the most serious incident since the ceasefire in April. The escalation comes after US forces targeted an oil tanker heading toward an Iranian port. And new research shows millions of families are missing out on key developmental playtime. A new study by the LEGO Group finding 89% of Aussie parents wish they could play more. LEGO Group Senior Director Justine McKinney says time pressures are a key factor.
8: Just 5 hours of play each week can boost a family's happiness and well-being. But almost half the families surveyed are falling short of this threshold due to competing priorities of work, play, chores and screens.
10: In sport, the upsets continue at the French Open with world number one Aryna Sabalenka losing to Diana Schneider in the quarterfinals overnight, while Matteo Arnaldi made it through to his first ever Grand Slam semi with his Italian opponent Matteo Berrettini retiring hurt.
12: You never wish someone like to end a tournament like this, so I'm sorry for him and I hope he's going to recover.
10: And the Ferrari Formula One team has locked down one of their star drivers. Charles Leclerc has signed a new multi-year deal. That's the latest in news and sport.
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0: Checking out today's forecast. Got some clear skies out there today. Great dry season day. Tops of 31 across the city, 34 in the rural areas, 33 degrees in Katherine. And your next low tide of 2.9 metres. That's at 2:20 this afternoon. And a high tide of 6 metres at 8 o'clock tonight.
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0: Lady Gaga, How Bad Do You Want Me on Hot 100, the top end's best music. You got Zai with you, got you sorted through until 1 o'clock. We are doing it for Precision Marine. Now, this weekend, of course, Greek Glenty Festival is back here in the top end. And I tell you what, one of my favourite events here of the year, of course. And, you know, it's your chance to really get around all of the Greek culture that's here at the top end. And, of course, on top of it, try some of that amazing food. You know, there's going to be lots of lamb and, you know, there's going to be like souvlaki and gyros and things like that as well. So make sure you do get on down and check out the Greek Glenty Festival this Saturday. All right. And I tell you what, just, you know, take part in this amazing culture as well. Still to come, tunes from Teddy Swims as well as Daft Punk. So don't go anywhere. You're on Hot.
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0: Eurythmics with Thorn in My Side on Hot 100, the top end's best music. You got Zai with you, got you sorted through. 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Because Salmon Ant, they could be coming to coach your sporting club for a day. All right. Now, of course, they're going to be coming down there. They're going to split you guys up into two groups. And then they're going to coach you to a very friendly showdown. And you know what? Teach them a thing or two as well about your sport. All right. 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Still to come, tunes from Martin Garrix as well as George Ezra, so don't go anywhere. You're on Hot.
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0: The Top End's Best Music Hot 100. You've got Zai with you, but it is time for me to get on out of here. So enjoy the rest of your Thursday afternoon. Will and Woody back today from 5 o'clock, and you can catch Ant on the Brekkie Show back tomorrow morning from 5:30, all thanks to the team at Harvey Norman. Jackie is back, and she is jumping in the hot seat next, and I'll catch you guys back tomorrow morning from 10 for Hip Hop and It's Friday.
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13: G'day, it's Gareth here from iHeart's Your News Now podcast with your latest headlines. Illegal tobacco and vapes now make up 80% of the market, but experts warn against lowering the tax on the legal stuff. Albo has slammed a fresh round of Trump tariffs, which accuses Australia of modern slavery and forced labour. And almost one in four Aussies say they'll quit their job this year if they don't get a pay rise. 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
14: John Longmire is staying tight-lipped about his AFL coaching future. The Sydney Premiership winner telling Fox Footy he's not ruling himself in or out of either the Carlton or Essendon jobs.
15: Quick answer is no. I'm just waiting to see what transpires and see how it all plays out. Things become a bit clearer as time passes, and at the moment, that's how it sits with me.
14: And the Rabbitohs will be without Latrell Mitchell for tonight's NRL clash against Manly as he continues to battle a back injury.
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17: 2.9 metres will be at 2:20 p.m, followed by our next high tide of 6 metres at 8 o'clock later this evening. Clear skies expected for the rest of today. Tomorrow's going to be a sunny one as well, with tops of 30 in Darwin, 32 in the rural area and 32 in Katherine.
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0: You're on Hot 100. Got Jackie here with you this afternoon. I've been off the last 2 days. Been a bludger. No, look, I've been quite ill. I've had a fair bit of family stuff going down as well. So thank you for bearing with me. And thank you for sticking around. I heard Alana and Dante did a good job holding down the fort yesterday. So thank you. Kudos to them. Now today, got a couple of heads popping into the studio, which I am particularly excited about. DSAF is wrapping up tomorrow. I can't believe it. The 5th of June. How did we already get there? We are going to catch up with one of the amazing mural artists, which should be super exciting. We're also catching up with Shane A. Bassett, our movie and streaming guru. He's going to tell us what's hot in terms of the cinemas, what we should be watching online, and all that fun stuff. We're also going to catch up with comedian Mickey D to talk Darwin Fringe. I love him so much. He is wicked. He is hilarious. He's naughty. And he's recently moved to the top end. He relocated here. I'm not sure how long ago, but it would have been, I guess, within the last year. But yeah, he's tearing up a storm. He's so funny. And I can't wait to see what he's been up to later on. Hey, let's rip in. You are on Hot 100. This place is jumping
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0: You're on Hot 100, hanging out with Jackie this afternoon. Now, I've just stumbled across a very exciting event. I know it is the season at the moment, but we are spoiled rotten this year. We've got the Darwin Cocktail Festival coming back to D-Town, heading to Mindle Beach Casino Resort on the 25th of July. I was going to say the 21st of June. No, that's in a couple of weeks. This is the 25th of July, kicking off at around about midday. Now, this is epic. I love that area at Mindle Beach Casino. It's the perfect event space. There's going to be a bunch of cockies, obviously. It's called the Cocktail Festival. Think Boots and Bourbon, the Beer Garden, Tipsy Flamingo, Margaritaville, Paradise Island, and Down Under Land. I'm not quite sure what all of those things mean, but they excite me, and I think they're somewhat self-explanatory as well. Different setups around the space. It's going to be huge. I'm yet to see who's on the lineup, but we'll be the first to let you know when we understand who's playing on that day. It's going to be massive. You can jump online, grab your tickets. Once again, I think this event will sell out, much like Gin Festival and all the other amazing things that SRO do. So get around it. Hey, you're on Hot.
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You're on Hot 100, hanging out with Jackie this afternoon. Excuse me, but we just had some bangers. It was like banger after banger, as far as I'm concerned. We had a bit of Oasis, some Madonna and Sabrina Carpenter, Eminem and Bad Gal Riri, plus that last one was from Birds of Tokyo. We're going to keep that going throughout the afternoon. We've got this one heading our way inside the next 15 minutes.

0: Oh, I'm a dag. I love the 80s. I was probably born in the wrong era, but that's okay. I can't do anything about that. But I do thoroughly enjoy this genre of music and definitely this time of music. Broken Wings is one of those defining soft rock hits from the mid-1980s, released by an American band called Mr. Mister. Now, this song took them from being pretty much well and truly unknown to international stars almost overnight. The iconic chorus, "Take These Broken Wings and Learn to Fly Again," became one of the most recognizable 80s pop rock hooks, often used in films, TV shows, and emotional montage scenes ever since, which I love. I love an emotional montage scene. It's coming up here on Hot 100 very soon.
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2: 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I can't even begin to tell you what this is going to do for our family. We, you know, we feel like we work so hard just to make it week to week. And when you're parents and you've got kids, you just want to give them everything. And when you can't, that's really hard. So to win this, it's a dream come true. Thank you. Thank you so much.
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16: Hello, I'm Michaela Carr. The illegal tobacco market is dominating in Australia, with new figures showing 80% of cigarettes and vapes are illicit. Laura Hunter from the Australian Council on Smoking and Health says a uniform approach is urgently needed.
17: There is 66 Australians will die from smoking today. That's 66 families losing someone they love, and these deaths are entirely preventable.
16: Former US diplomat Joe Hockey says Donald Trump has got it wrong when it comes to tariffs. The US president now threatening to increase levies on Australian imports to 12.5%, claiming we use slave labour. Hockey telling the ABC the increase won't improve the US economy.
18: The president of the United States is convinced foreigners pay tariffs, whereas in fact it is American consumers.
16: Notorious paedophile and former South Australian magistrate Peter Liddy has been released from prison after serving a 25-year term for sexually abusing four children, the 82-year-old released on strict home detention. Meta has criticised the federal government's proposed media bargaining incentive. The plan would see large digital platforms taxed up to 2.25% of Australian revenue unless they strike deals to pay for local journalism. Meanwhile, Australian authorities are warning that China has been using networking platform LinkedIn to spy on users. The operatives post ads and go through a recruitment process to pry sensitive information from candidates. John Longmire is staying tight-lipped about his AFL coaching future. The Sydney Premiership winner telling Fox Footy he's not ruling himself in or out of either the Carlton or Essendon jobs.
19: Quick answer is no. I'm just waiting to see what transpires and see how it all plays out. Things become a bit clearer as time passes, and at the moment, that's how it sits with me.
16: And the Rabbitohs will be without Latrell Mitchell for tonight's NRL clash against Manly as he continues to battle a back injury.
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0: Our next low tide of 2.9 metres will be at 2:20 p.m. followed by our next high tide of 6 metres at 8 p.m. The rest of today is set to be clear. It's another beautiful day here in Darwin. How lucky are we? Tomorrow's going to be much the same. We're top to 30 in Darwin, 32 in the rural area and 32 in Katherine.
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the sound you make after filling up your car at the servo. Ugh. Let's pump you up with some new music instead. New music. Josh for Wes, like a prayer.

You're on Hot 100. That was a new one, as we heard from Josh Foyers. There you go. Bit of fun. Reminds me of like a naughty Saturday night. Now, speaking of naughty things, Sam and Ant's showdown is all thanks to Jape, Homemaker Village and Domino's. And they know how to give a Saturday night a good nudge. But this isn't about that. It's about them coaching under 17-year-old teams. If you think your team has what it takes, or if you just want Sam and Ant yelling instructions from the sidelines, now is your chance. We're looking for NT junior teams to jump in and be a part of the Sam and Ant chaos as they go head-to-head, coaching from opposite sides and battling it out for bragging rights. Now, two teams, two coaches, one epic showdown. 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Then those teams will face off in a friendly but very, very, very competitive showdown. I know these two. I know what they're like. I have a little bit of insight regarding what they'd be like as coaches as well. This is open to under 17 teams across the NT. And it's big thanks to the legends at Jape Homemaker Village and Domino's. Get your team in now and let's see who gets coached into greatness, or maybe losing. Who knows? Hey, you're on Hot 100. Right now, I've got a bit of Maroon 5 and SZA. Hope you're having a good Thursday, Arvo.

0: Darwin Mazda. Now, coming up after the break, I've got a really nice feel-good story that I can't wait to share with you all. I'm not going to give away too much information yet, but it's, yeah, it's beautiful. Hopefully it makes your Thursday, Arvo. I've also got some tunes on the way, a bit of Ella Langi, some Everclear, plus this one from Sunny Federa. It's called Think About Us. I've got a lovely friend in Port Hedland at the moment listening. I'm thinking about him. Hello, Harrison. How are you? This song is fun. It's poppy. Sonny Federa is an Australian-born house music DJ and producer who has become one of the biggest names in global dance music, especially in the vocal house, tech house scene. He was actually born in Radelaide, aka Adelaide, in SA, and started out making hip-hop beats as a teenager before switching into house music after getting inspired by classic DJs from across the world. He's now based in London and is absolutely killing it, playing massive international festivals, clubs, and often has Ibiza residencies as well, which is, yeah, you've essentially made it as a DJ when you're securing those bad boys. Hey, that's coming up here on Hot 100 very soon. This place is jumping
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3: 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We were texting up the meeting when we should meet. One day I was driving and me and my one girlfriend, we were like really into old music. And I sent her the voice clip where I was singing along. Somebody's going to make you want to turn around and say goodbye. And later on, I was like, why didn't she reply? And I thought, oh my word, I sent it to this corporate guy. We're taking me to body.
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1: 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Hot 100.

0: Bedford, hanging out with Jackie the Savvy. We've got plenty of things to give away over the next couple of hours, plus plenty of fun, interesting people coming into the studio. Might I add, incredibly talented. Now, I did want to share with you all a feel-good story. I feel like sometimes the world feels like it is totally and completely off its head. And that's okay, because it might be, but anyways, there's lots of good happening around the world at all points in time. An elderly movie theatre worker in Tennessee has been surprised with nearly $145,000 after a 21-year-old woman launched a fundraiser to help her retire. What a sweetheart. Now, Brooklyn Green said she moved. She was moved after seeing the worker, Mary, pushing a cleaning cart at an AMC theatre when a TikTok video and GoFundMe raising more than $100,000 in less than 24 hours was kicked off. Have a listen to this video. It sounds like this woman 100% deserves it. Listen, it's very, very, very sweet.
1: Raise what they raised for you, and then we'll navigate it the best way to.
2: Oh my goodness gracious, that's a lot. That's a lot of money.
1: How much?
2: $144,990.
3: That's a lot of money, and you deserve a bit of it.
2: Well, I have been helping a girl with her children.
1: Have you?
2: And, of course, I had some people on the streets. There's been a lot of people on the streets. I've just been $10, $5, something. Sometimes they have food in the car, they get that.
1: Yeah. Well, it comes back to you tenfold.
2: Apparently.
1: It does.
0: Sweetheart, not only is she trying to get out of retirement, but she's helping people left, right and center. 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

0: You're on Hot 100, hanging out with Jackie the Savvy. Now, coming up after the break, going to do things a little bit differently. We normally catch up with Shane A. Bassett, our movie and streaming guru, at around about 3:45 on a Wednesday. I was sick yesterday and it's a Thursday, so I'm going to catch up with him right after the break. And then I'm going to give away a bunch of tickets to Brownsmart and their new theatre show, which sounds very, very, very exciting. I did want to take a hot second to remind you that tomorrow is the last day of Darwin Street Art Festival. Despite our beautiful town getting to keep these artworks for the extent of their life, the artwork's life, and maybe the building's life or the property's life, it is the last day in which the artists will be painting. So if you haven't had a chance to get out and about, go and say g'day to some of these amazing artists. They are so down to earth. They're so cool. They really, really, really love coming to Darwin. Many of them have been here heaps of times and they just love coming back and making our city extra colourful and special, which I love. In the 4 o'clock hour, we're going to catch up with an amazing artist by the name of Kit Bennett. He's come all the way up from Melbourne. He's done many a work up here. He actually specialises in ground work. That's right. He paints murals on the ground. I'm keen to get into his head and find out a little bit more about how that's done, because I wouldn't even know where to start. I'm sure there's like a drone involved, maybe some cherry pickers, maybe some little minions running around helping him. But yeah, that's pretty cool. He's actually about to wrap up the world's biggest mud crab. He has painted the world's biggest mud crab right here in Darwin City. I believe the ground in which he's painting on is just across the corner, or just across the road, sorry, from our studio. It's about 1,000 square meters, which is massive. We are now the proud owners of Darwin's biggest mud crab. So stick around. We'll catch up with him very soon. You are on Hot 100.
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11: G'day, it's Gareth here from iHeart's Your News Now podcast with your latest headlines. Illegal tobacco and vapes now make up 80% of the market, but experts warn against lowering the tax on the legal stuff. Albo has slammed a fresh round of Trump tariffs, which accuses Australia of modern slavery and forced labour. And almost one in four Aussies say they'll quit their job this year if they don't get a pay rise. Get your news when you want it. 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
12: To sport, and Australian cricket captain Pat Cummins is hoping to play every test this summer. He's returned from playing in the IPL after a back injury curtailed his Ashes series. Australia's next test assignment is against Bangladesh for a two-match series in August. And Fremantle star Hayden Young is hopeful of returning for the Dockers in Saturday's match against North Melbourne in Bunbury. But he remains a test after spending several weeks on the sidelines with concussion.
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13: 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Busy though on the Stuart Highway through Waldo, Willany and Berrima, also McMinn Street of the city. Otherwise, roadworks continuing Trail Road, Parent Drive at the Stuart Highway at Billeroy Road. 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
1: 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Hot 100's tides and weather.
0: Our next high tide of 6 metres will be at 8pm, followed by our next low tide of 1.7 metres at 2.50 tomorrow morning. The rest of today is set to be clear. It's another beautiful day here in Darwin. Tomorrow's going to be much the same. Sunny with tops of 30 in Darwin, 32 in the rural area and 32 in Katherine.
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1: Lights, camera, action. Movie streaming and banter with Shane A. Bassett.
0: Hello, you. How you going?
2: Hi, Jack. Excellent, thank you. Good day so far, and hello, everyone.
0: What's happening in terms of, scary movie, a new satire in cinemas. What are we up to? What number?
2: I think officially this would be about number 6.
0: Yeah, I was going to say.
2: That first scary movie came out in 2000. The Wayan brothers were really ruffling feathers and I don't know, they caused a storm. They were hit movies and then they left, but they kept on getting made. And it's been a long time, but this new scary movie, they don't hold back. The Wayan brothers are back, and it's just a full-on satire of pop culture, horror movies, and it dares to offend. And trust me, it's rated MA for a really good reason. It's over-the-top humor. I picked a lot of the movies and that they're ripping off, and if it's your type of humor, the spoof movie,
0: yeah,
2: the satire, sketches, this is for you. So just be warned. It does not hold back. It's going to offend someone.
0: You give me a hard time for not watching movies, but I can confidently, it's been a hot minute, but I can confidently quote pretty much every single word in Scary Movie 2, just so you know, fun fact.
2: Well, I'm still impressed. I mean, that's great. I mean, it's been a hot minute, but it's been a long time. It was 2002 was Scary Movie 2.
0: I just love it.
2: And a lot of those actors have come back in this new one. So Anna Faris and Anthony Anderson and just all these actors are back. So, yeah, you might even like this new one.
0: Put it on your to-do list, gang. Now, what else is happening in terms of cinemas? Masters of the Universe.
2: Yeah, I'm not sure if you know what Masters of the Universe is, Jack.
0: Nah, what is it? Is it important or something?
2: It was a cartoon back in the day. It was like around the same time as Transformers. I was never into it or anything. I saw it when I got older. And then there was a movie with Dolph Lundgren in the 80s. But this new version, Masters of the Universe, brings back all the characters from that cartoon. So there's a lot of old school references here. But it's basically like Star Wars.
0: Okay.
2: It's basically an action, fantasy, science fiction movie with all the Masters of the Universe characters like He-Man, She-Ra, Battlecat, Skeletor. If those names mean nothing to you, forget it. But if they do mean something to you, check it out, because it was a lot better than I expected. I had no intentions of thinking I'd like this, but Master of the Universe, this new movie, is okay. If you take the kids or want to watch something that's not too bad, you could do worse. So I liked it.
0: All right, I'll add that to my to-do list of my never-ending homework list of movies that I need to watch for you, Shane A. Bassett.
2: Yes, please do that. But you know what? There is the next one that I'm going to talk about, which is on Netflix. I think you would probably like a lot more. It's called Office Romance, and it stars Jennifer Lopez. Do you like J-Lo?
0: Yes, I love J-Lo, but I do not, I don't dabble in office romances, just to clarify with everyone.
2: I was absolutely going to say that. I'm not endorsing office romances. They are not something that I don't speak from experience, but apparently they don't always work out very well. Okay, so this one is called Office Romance. Jennifer Lopez plays this CEO of this company. She runs a tight ship. She just does nothing wrong, always by the book, doesn't break any rules. But this guy, this lawyer, comes into her office, and he's sort of like this new employee with the company. And he's played by Brett Goldstein, who, if you watch Ted Lasso, the show Ted Lasso, you'll know him from that. Mm-hmm. And she breaks her own rules and has a bit of a fling and then goes from there. So although I'm not endorsing office romance as a thing, the movie on Netflix is good. I'd say watch it.
0: Okay, love that. Now, we could sit here all afternoon and talk about the Euphoria finale, but, yeah, it's done and dusted, right?
2: It's done and dusted, and, we won't give spoilers away, but it was pretty extreme. But I continue to say that those seasons from 1, 2, then 3 are all pretty extreme.
0: Yeah.
2: Great actors. Spec the unexpected. and they're trailblazing. But apparently there's no season four. That has been confirmed, which I kind of thought there might not be, but it has officially been confirmed because people were asking about it.
0: Yeah.
2: Definitely no season four Euphoria at this point anyway.
0: I'm sad about that, but it checks out. It makes sense. Shanae Bassett, if people want to follow along with you and your recommendations, where do they go?
2: Yeah, at @movie_analyst on socials and YouTube channel, which has got some new interviews on there at the moment, if you're keen. It's just my name, Shane Adam Bassett, movie analyst on YouTube.
0: All right, mate. Well, have a good week. I was going to say, yeah, have a good day. Have a good week. We'll talk soon.
2: I will. I'll have all those, and I might even go get a choc-toc to eat
0: during
2: my next movie.
0: Treat yourself.

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0: This afternoon, we've also got Ant from the Hot 100 Brekkie Studio just hanging around. I don't know what he's doing. He's doing some push-ups or something. Yeah, in the studio. Anyways, we've teamed up with Browns Mart Theatre, as we do, to give away a bunch of passes to their wonderful shows. If you're unfamiliar with Browns Mart Theatre, they are a theatre located in town. They pump out shows after shows after shows. They bring many talented people to the territory, and they also support so many different local artists as well. They're giving away tickets at the moment, however, to a show called The Present. It is hitting Browns Mart from the 9th until the 20th of June. You can book at brownsmart.com.au. Now, this show sounds quite interesting. I've got a title here that says, "Did you know that twins can have different fathers?" Firstly, no, but apparently they can. Now, The Present unwraps a family's history and their obsession with presents. You'll meet half twins with different fathers, mother and son, with unresolvable trust issues. In the weeks leading up to Christmas, the twins search for one genuinely meaningful gift that exposes resentment and longings and the question of what traditions might best be left behind. If you're down to try something new, such as seeing The Present at Browns Mart, give me a bell right now on 8941 1001. I've got a bunch of double passes to give away. Otherwise, jump online, suss out what else Browns Mart has going on at brownsmart.com.au. 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

0: 100, you're driving home with Jackie today. Now, we're giving away tickets to the present. We've got Leon on the line.
1: Hey, mate.
0: How are you?
1: I'm good, thank you, my friend Jack.
0: How are you? Are you behaving yourself? Yeah, I did.
1: Did you hear me on the radio, did you?
0: Apparently you're going to take me to a show instead of your misso.
1: Oh, you know what? She's in the car with me. And you know what? She heard me on the radio. And she went, as soon as she got home, she goes, if you take Jax, you're divorced.
0: Nah, I can be a third wheel if you ever need.
1: All right, then, no worries. Jax, you're on. You're coming.
0: Oh, beautiful. Do you know any twins that have two different fathers?
1: To be honest with you, I would not have a clue because I didn't think that was logical.
0: No, I don't think it can actually happen, but, like, it is.
1: Oh, hang on a minute. You know who it is?
0: Who?
1: I've got actually one. It's me and my twin brother.
0: Do you have a twin brother?
1: Because the dad I got, he's somewhere to be found still.
0: Yeah, okay, cool. I understand. All right, matey, I'll send you some tickets, okay?
1: No worries, Jack.
0: Thank you. Stay good. Bye. Talk soon.
1: Stay good.
0: Bye-bye. Oh, that's so funny. I'm available for thruple hiring if you need a pal just to hang out and, yes, talk you and your partner through some things. I can be that gal. Hey, you're on Hot 100. Coming up after the break, we're going to catch up with a really, really, really funny guy. His name is Mickey D. He's a comedian. He's determined to win the City to Surf this year. So, we'll see what he has to say. This place is jumping
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0: I love Robbie Williams. And Kylie Minogue, obviously. What a duo. Hey, you're on Hot 100, hanging out with Jackie this afternoon. Now, before we rip into our 4 o'clock hour with two really, really, really fun characters jumping on the show, I did want to remind you that Australia Day NT are now looking for nominations for the 2027 Australian of the Year. This is your chance to throw somebody's, throw your hat in the ring if you reckon you've got what it takes, or if you love somebody who's super kind and does amazing, incredible things for our community, please let them know who they are. Australia Day NT are looking for people who make meaningful, positive impacts on our lives, on your lives, communities and country. And they want to hear from you. Jump online, head to nominate.australianoftheyear.org.au. Now, coming up after the break, I'm going to catch up with Mickey D. As I said before, absolutely hilarious dude. Maybe one of my favourite comedians in the Top End and Australia for that matter. I've seen him perform a couple of times now and I'm just on the edge of my seat, just pissing myself every single time. He's so funny. He's outrageous. He's really, really, really cool. And he's only been in the Top End for a year, so we're lucky to have him. But he's determined to win the NT City to Surf. I can't wait to hear what that means. Hey, you're on Hot.
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7: Hello, I'm Michaela Carr. The federal government's controversial tax bill has passed the lower house, but it's heading for trouble in the Senate. Crossbencher David Pocock is planning to join the coalition and force the legislation to be examined by an inquiry. The Shadow Treasurer Tim Wilson says Labor has got this so wrong.
8: They're betraying the Australian community, they're kneecapping investment and economic opportunity, and they're not building out the growth that Australians desperately need.
7: Australians are using more nicotine, but spending spending less, with illicit cigarettes and vapes now making up about 80% of consumption nationwide. The new data shows legal tobacco prices have nearly tripled, pushing users towards the black market. Australian women using the drug Zoladex to treat breast cancer and endometriosis are feeling anxious, with the treatment being removed from the market. Manufacturer AstraZeneca saying commercial reasons are behind the move. Vicky Durston from Breast Cancer Australia has told the ABC it will leave some women without an alternative.
9: They're already living with fear of recurrence or fear of progression. They're confused.
7: And a blow for NASA, with the organisation forced to abandon its latest Mars mission after one of its probes went silent. The scientific spacecraft MAVEN went into the Martian orbit back in 2014, but NASA lost communication with the craft about 6 months ago. To sport, and Australian cricket captain Pat Cummins is hoping to play every test this summer. He's returned from playing in the IPL after a back injury curtailed his Ashes series. Australia's next test assignment is against Bangladesh for a two-match series in August. And Fremantle star Hayden Young is hopeful of returning for the Dockers in Saturday's match against North Melbourne in Bunbury. But he remains a test after spending several weeks on the sidelines with concussion.
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10: 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No accidents or breakdowns. Busy McMinn Street of the city. The Stewart Highway will know where they're in Berrima, Tiger Britta Drive, Exhibit Tower Road, Roadworks 2 on Trower Road, Hera Drive. 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
0: Our next high tide of 6 metres will be at 8 p.m, followed by our next low tide of 1.7 metres at 2:50 tomorrow morning. The rest of today is set to be beautiful. We've got clear skies expected. It's really nice here in the studio at the moment. Actually quite hot because the sun's like beaming in here. But nonetheless, I'm loving it. Tomorrow's going to be sunny as well with tops of 30 in Darwin, 32 in the rural area, and 32 in Katherine.

0: 100, you're driving home with Jackie today. Now, we are spoiled rotten. We have comedian, dad. What else can I call you? You do many of things.
1: Stud athlete, Jackie. Let's be honest, I survived the wet season. I'm looking good.
0: Oh, yeah. Honorary Darwinian. We're joined by Mickey D. How are you, mate?
1: I'm excited, Jackie. I've decided, you know, not many people, it's un-Australian to back yourself into this level, but I've looked at the new course. I'm saying it. I'm calling it. I'm going to win City to Surf this year.
0: Wow. That's a huge statement.
1: Big call.
0: You've only been in Darwin 1 year. Have you even done a City to Surf?
1: Yeah, look, last year I struggled and I learned. I learned hard and I've researched the competition. Tim Hewitt's due. He's due to be knocked off the perch, you know. You're not going to get 7 in a row, Dr. Tim. You're not, you know, there's a new bloke in town and I've got his number.
0: What did you come last year?
1: 53rd.
0: 53rd?
1: Yeah, in my age group.
0: Yeah, all right.
1: Yeah, yeah. But, you know, I was there. But that's the thing, you learn from your mistakes. I made plenty that day.
0: You were present, mate.
1: I was a Christmas present. I should have turned up in December. But Tim Hewitt is going for 7 in a row.
0: Okay.
1: Right? And I've looked at his pace. He runs a kilometre every 3 minutes and 14 seconds.
0: Mm-hmm.
1: Dr. Tim's running about 18.6 kilometres per hour.
0: Okay.
1: His course record 2025 was 40 minutes and 23 seconds.
0: Wow.
1: I've got him covered.
0: Okay.
1: New course this year, 13 Ks, not 12.5.
0: Yeah.
1: That makes a big difference, Jack. Uh-huh. Right? And what's going to happen in the last 500?
0: Yeah, who knows? You're going to win.
1: I'll already be clear by 10 minutes.
0: Unreal.
1: Like, I reckon I can get it done about 30 at a push, depending on, you know, how charged this e-scooter is. Because that's all I need. I need the right e-scooter
0: and
1: the right distraction. And I reckon I've got Dr. Tim. He's not getting 7 in a row.
0: Yeah, Mickey D's not stuffing around.
1: Right?
0: I do have a little bit of, like, I guess a bomb for you.
1: Right.
0: We do have some slight, maybe some underdogs coming up through the ranks. Our Hot 100 brekkie announcer.
1: Oh, no.
0: Sam Mansfield. He is running for the very first time ever, actually. And he's also determined to win.
1: Sam, you and I are going to look great for about the first kilometre, mate.
0: Yeah.
1: And then it all comes crumbling down, you know. But there's a nice cafe by the Botanic Gardens we can have a cry in.
0: Okay, beautiful, together. How would you feel about if myself and Ant, our other brekkie announcer, wore some wheelies and tried to take on the track? You know, like the Heelys, sorry, I should say, Heelys.
1: Well, they're going to be difficult on the scooter.
0: Yeah.
1: but hang on, if you've got the wheelies on.
0: Yeah.
1: Look, grab one, I'll wear jeans and you just hold on to one of me pockets.
0: Okay,
1: and
0: cool.
1: I could drag you on.
0: And we'll just smash it together.
1: That way it gives Tim a chance.
0: All four of us.
1: Right? How did he do it, though? What a legend. He's a doctor.
0: He's holding on to Tim, though, by the way. Keep in mind.
1: Well, he's cutting us apart.
0: Yeah,
1: I'm just going to just sit on his tail and get him in the last 500.
0: Yeah. All right, beautiful. Done. Now, Mickey D, I'm glad we had this chat because you're putting it, I guess, out there to the people at the top end. You're winning this year's City to Surf. I never knew it was a competition up until this point. But you've got a comedy show this Saturday evening at Barramundi Adventures. What an unreal spot.
1: It's so great.
0: Yeah.
1: Just as the sun sets there over the ponds there, you catch yourself a barra or you don't. But then you still win. You get to sit down and see a world-class comedy show.
0: Amazing. How many tickets are left?
1: I think you've got to be quick, folks. There's about 20, probably 19 now. Tim's bought a ticket to check out the competition. But, be quick because they will. It's sold out the last two. This is the third one, backed by popular demand, and it's absolutely gorgeous out there. They've got great food, great drinks. Catch your own supper.
0: Yeah. Who else is performing?
1: Oh, we've got RJ Carey. We've got Jack Russell. Of course, Amy Hetherington's the host and some other special guests as well. I get to go on at the end, so I get to suss out just what the audience is like, and they're usually awesome.
0: And scope of Tim's there, yeah?
1: Dr. Tim.
0: Dr.
1: Look,
0: Tim.
1: Mate, apologies in advance, mate. I'm enamoured. The bloke ran a 2:23 Berlin. My Berlin time, 3 hours 30. So
0: yeah.
1: I need a scooter.
0: You're going to win, mate. It's all right. We've got this. All right, Mickey D, everybody, jump online, suss out his Instagram, Mickey D Adventure. Wait, no, it's just
1: Adventure Mick.
0: Adventure Mick.
1: Yeah, all my links are on there, doing Darwin Fringe, doing all the shows. Oh, and I'm opening for Jim Jefferies.
0: Oh, stop it.
1: Yeah, it's just so good living up here.
0: Who are you?
1: We get everything.
0: I know, we do. All right, you're on Hot 100.

0: New song there. Of course, it's a banger. It's called Potential. You're on Hot 100. Now, we are teaming up with AANT Centre and the Gamralung Festival. They are bringing a wonderful celebration of culture, connection and the passing of stories through generations to Darwin City next weekend from the 12th through to the 13th of June. I urge you and encourage you to go and suss it out. It is a really, really, really unique and beautiful experience. Now, they are bringing a couple of talented artists to the AANT Centre, including this lovely lady. My island boy. I've been pretending like I'm Christina Lu singing that song to a large audience every day this week. She's amazing. And she's going to be in Darwin presenting and performing at the Gamralung Festival alongside an up-and-coming artist by the name of Zephora. They're coming together for a special concert next Saturday night at 9:15 p.m. So the 13th of June. If you'd like to go along, give us a bell, 8941 1001. It's going to be another one of those Saturday nights that you won't want to miss out on. Hey, after that, we're going to catch up with mural artist Kit Bennett all the way from Melbourne here in Darwin for Darwin Street Art Festival. They have just completed their mural right across from the station. It is the biggest mud crab in the world, and we are now the proud owners of it. Hey, you're on Hot.
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0: 100, you're driving home with Jackie today. Now, we have been spoiled over the last couple of weeks. Our wonderful Darwin Street Art Festival has been celebrating 10 years of making our city more colourful, more special, more beautiful. Woohoo! And we're currently joined by Kit Bennett, coming all the way from Melbourne. How are you?
1: I'm good, Jackie. Thanks for having me on.
0: My pleasure. Now, last week, DSAF released a couple of articles regarding Darwin being the street art capital the country.
1: Wild news.
0: What are your thoughts on that? I mean, you're from Melbourne.
1: From Melbourne. I've seen a bit of street art in Melbourne.
0: Just a bit?
1: I don't know. I haven't run the numbers, but I think it's true per capita.
0: Okay. per capita. So, and I think we should take the crown proudly for that.
1: Per capita? I don't even know what that means, but it sounds official.
0: Per person.
1: Oh, per person. Yeah. Yeah, so per person, more mural. Yeah, okay. All right. So, yeah. Okay, I'll look into it.
0: Okay, cool. Look into it. Come
1: Hopefully
0: back
1: next
0: year.
1: Hopefully the rumours are true.
0: Yeah. Now, talk us through what you've painted.
1: So I've painted a giant crab, a mud crab. The plan was originally to come and catch a crab and maybe draw from that, but that didn't end up happening, so I just had to Google some. But I wanted to do something that I looked at the photo of the space. Mm-hmm. And I was kind of like, oh, it's kind of like crab-shaped. It's kind of like a rectangle, and I think a crab will work well there. So usually these ground murals are very site-specific.
0: Yeah.
1: So you have a look at the spot first, usually from Google Maps or a photo, drone photo or something like that. And you have a look, and then you kind of get inspired, usually from the photo, because it might be an interesting shape and be like, oh, yeah, claw goes there, thing goes there, crab goes there.
0: Easy. Yes. So, I mean, it sounds easy. It's probably not that easy.
1: Yeah, light work.
0: For our listeners who are unfamiliar with your work, Kit, you've painted, I guess it's a massive crab, a massive mud crab. It says here it is the largest mural of a mud crab ever painted.
1: Wow.
0: Ever painted, which is huge.
1: Really?
0: And it's on the ground.
1: Is that per capita?
0: How do you even get started with, per capita mud crab?
1: Per capita biggest mud crab in the world.
0: How do you even, I guess, Woo! Like for our listeners, how does one kind of start when you're painting something on the ground? Are you in like a cherry picker the whole time, or are you just like going for it? I don't get it.
1: I usually send up one of those annoying drones. I send one of those up and just have a look, take a photo from above, and I'll kind of just be like looking at the photo when I'm on the ground. And when I sketch it up. And okay. Then I don't send the drone up often, but just like once I've done outlines or something, I'll check on it, or I don't send it up too much, but usually a couple times at the start and then at the end to get my final photos. But very drone heavy. It looks best from like your eyeballs though. So if you can get up nice and high on like a balcony, which I've been able to because some of the neighbours that are really nice, they've come down and like taken me up, and it's just different to seeing it on a screen.
0: Okay.
1: So it's nice that it's a built-up area as far as like apartments go, because you can actually see it.
0: Now, if you want to see the world's biggest mud crab, you've got to go make a mate with somebody in one of those apartments.
1: Yes,
0: so you can
1: do.
0: Have a squeeze.
1: They're all
0: now,
1: good people.
0: Great people. Kit, this isn't your first time being in Darwin. You also have another amazing ground mural. Is it called Stay Grounded?
1: Yeah, I think I called it Stay Grounded.
0: Yeah.
1: Yes.
0: And that's also just down the road, right?
1: Yeah, it's just down the road on the corner of Daly and McMinn.
0: Look at you.
1: Look
0: you don't
1: at me
0: need
1: go.
0: That. You're all good. You're
1: all
0: over
1: this place like the back of my hand. I painted that in like 2022. So I did it. I built it up in layers. So I painted a skeleton, and then I painted the nervous system, and then what did I do after that? The guts, and then the skin and the clothes, and I kind of added to it.
0: Mm-hmm.
1: And the reason I added to it over time, like I did all the layers underneath, because people are like, what's the point? You're not going to see it. But I was trying to make a statement out of the process, which is something that a lot of people don't see when you're actually painting. They just see the end result.
0: Mm-hmm.
1: So it's nice to document like a process.

0: process and make it a stylized process and document that with video. But that's just down the end of the road, and I noticed on Google Maps now that the way that the figure's facing, it's looking up at the crab. So they're actually, once Google updates the photos, they'll be communicating in a nice way, and that's like a happy accident. Okay. And we love happy accidents.
1: We love happy accidents. Now, you, I guess you kind of like Darwin, is that right?
0: I do. Don't know,
1: I keep coming back here.
0: I keep coming back here. Well, they keep inviting me. But I really love it here. I've got lots of good local friends and people from Melbourne that have moved here. And I've never been here in like the wet, just now, this type of time of year. And it's just, it's beautiful. I really like it here.
1: The pipeline is strong between Darwin and Melbourne.
0: It is.
1: And rightfully so. Do you want to catch a mud crab?
0: I do want to catch a mud crab.
1: Is that something we should try?
0: Yeah, if there's anyone out there that can take me crabbing, maybe tomorrow or the next day, I would love it. Hit me up.
1: Our listeners are pretty loyal. They help me catch a barra. I reckon we had half of Darwin sending their boats my way and rods and reels and fishing rods and whatever.
0: Yep.
1: I just said that twice. So if you're listening to this and if you want to take Kid out crabbing, when do you leave?
0: I leave on the 6th.
1: The 6th.
0: And I'll catch it with my hand as well.
1: Oh, okay. Yeah. Big dog.
0: I reckon I can do it. Yeah. I got what it takes.
1: Reach out to Kit. Where can people find you online? Where can they reach out to you?
0: My Instagram, which is just Kit_Bennett.
1: Awesome. Yep. Well, congratulations, mate. Another mural in Darwin. Done and dusted.
0: Thank you.
1: And we might see you back next year.
0: Hope so.
1: Maybe. Woo.
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0: 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Woo! What a day. I love my job. I love being able to catch up with some absolute legends like Kit and Mickey D. Like, what in the world? How lucky am I? Anyways, I'm getting out of here, going to my second home, my beloved Noonamah Rodeo and Tavern. I host trivia out there every Thursday night. It's fun. The prizes are unreal. The locals are the best in that region. Seriously, best in the biz. And it's free and it's fun. So come on down if you're free. If you're looking for something fun to do with the fam, we kick things off at about 7 p.m. Now, Will and Woody will be with you inside the next 10 minutes and Ant will be back on your airwaves from around about 5:30 tomorrow morning. You are on hot. 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
8: Hello, I'm Michaela Carr. The federal government's tax bill has passed the lower house, but it might have trouble getting through the Senate, with support growing for a review of the legislation. The Shadow Treasurer, Tim Wilson, says Australians didn't vote for the changes and Labor knows it.
9: They're betraying the Australian community, they're kneecapping investment and economic opportunity, and they're not building out the growth that Australians desperately need.
8: More proof that authorities are losing the war against illicit tobacco. New data shows illegal vapes and cigarettes now account for about 80% of the nicotine that Australians consume. James Martin from Deakin Uni says we need to increase legal forms of nicotine once again.
10: We've already been doing a multi-year, multi-hundred-million-dollar crackdown on illicit tobacco, and it hasn't really moved the dial. In fact, the trade has been getting worse. Police themselves have said that we cannot police our way out of this problem.
8: A new survey has found almost a quarter of workers are prepared to quit if they don't get a pay rise, and more than half of respondents have looked for or will look for a better paying position in the next 12 months. Israel and Lebanon have agreed to renew their ceasefire. A number of security zones will be set up in Lebanon where Hezbollah militants would be banned. And Australia's beekeepers are calling for a national strategy to help with a potential food shortage. They say we don't have enough bees to pollinate crops this season. It follows the wiping out of bees by a deadly parasite. John Longmire is staying tight-lipped about his AFL coaching future. The Sydney Premiership winner telling Fox Footy he's not ruling himself in or out of either the Carlton or Essendon jobs.
11: Quick answer is no. I'm just waiting to see what transpires and see how it all plays out. Things become a bit clearer as time passes, and at the moment, that's how it sits with me.
8: And the Rabbitohs will be without Latrell Mitchell for tonight's NRL clash against Manly as he continues to battle a back injury.
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0: Are you having a great drive home? Brought to you by Yui. This afternoon, Woods, Angus and Julia Stone are going to be performing live in the studio.
1: So lucky we get serenaded by Angus and Julia Stone.
0: Yeah, I know. Well, all of Australia will in about 20 minutes' time. That's very exciting. We're looking forward to having them back here. They're beautiful people. Also, another shot at $1 million for one of you guys, which is super cool. Doing that every day at the moment. So make sure you are listening for the cue to call. Get in with a shot to win $1 million. Also, Woods, I just wanted to say on behalf of everyone, it is great to have you back here at work, given that...
1: I was back yesterday.
0: Yeah, I know you were back yesterday. I'm just saying it's great to have you back, given...
1: Thank you.
0: You detailed a little bit about how it was at home recently, and it sounds hectic, man.
1: I think I've got the flu. I actually left the bed because I got so hot. I'm laying down on my lawn in my boxer shorts, and I just said, why...
0: Wow.
1: I'm having this telehealth...
2: It sounds like you've got the flu.
1: And I go, wait, mate. I watched the Kylie documentary yesterday and she mentioned that before she got diagnosed with cancer that she was feeling really tired and run down.
0: Oh, my God.
1: I think I've got cancer.
0: No, you didn't.
1: And he laughed at my face. He laughed.
2: That is completely outrageous and you don't have cancer.
1: He needs to have his doctor's license ripped up. You just can't laugh at a patient there. You can't. Anyway... I don't think I've got the big C, but mate, it was a really tough time. It was an absolute ordeal, and thank you for bringing it up again.
0: No, I wanted
1: thanks
0: to bring it
1: for,
0: up.
1: Thanks for wrapping your arms around me.
0: I want to talk about it again in about 5 minutes.
1: I'd love to. I'd love to go through more of the journey because it's been tough.
0: Okay.
1: It's been tough. Before that, though, yesterday on the show, I did solve for everyone menu anxiety. You're welcome for those that heard.
0: Oh, no.
1: If you did miss it, don't worry.
0: Why is this
1: I'll
0: bad?
1: Go, because...
0: You did nothing. See, you asked someone what their favourite meal was. They told you and you said order it again.
1: It's so reductive. There's so much more to it than that.
0: That's all it was.
1: I will prove it to you up next because we'll be speaking to someone who I spoke to yesterday.
0: Oh, not
1: I told
0: guy.
1: Him what to order. We'll find out if it was delicious on Will and Woody.
0: No.

0: 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Angus and Julia Stone performing live on your radios in 10 minutes' time. Woods.
1: Menu anxiety sucks. The idea of going out to dinner is such a treat. But when the menu comes out and you can't decide what to get, you stress, you start sweating, you think you make a decision, then you worry about that decision, and then you hear someone else's order and you're like, ooh, maybe that's better. We all know it. It's very relatable. I solved that yesterday on the show.
0: No, you didn't.
1: I used a mathematician's
0: formula.
1: I'm
0: going to go outside. Did Woody solve that yesterday on the show? Annalise?
2: No.
0: No, Jojo.
3: Couldn't have been further from it.
0: Couldn't be further. Liv, what? I don't know, you're meant to be on Woody's team here, but no.
3: I couldn't hear you. But no. I think you missed the point entirely, actually.
0: There we go.
1: Yeah. Well, thank you to all of you, but I actually did because I work in a little thing that I like to call evidence. Right? And I got people on the radio show who were going out for dinner last night and through some amazing questioning and maths, I for them chose the perfect meal. I mean, here's an example of me with a lovely lad called Anthony who was stressing. The poor guy, he was in the car. He almost didn't go out to dinner. He was so stressed. He was worried about what he was going to order. And thankfully a hero came along. Where are you going to dinner, Tony?
4: I'm going to a pub, but like it's a fancy kind of pub.
0: Gastro pub.
1: Okay. Have you been to this particular pub before, Anthony?
4: Only 3 times.
1: So what did you go for every single time?
4: I went for the 300-gram steak.
1: You went 300-gram steak every single time?
4: That's my safe house, yeah.
1: What was one of the other things that you were thinking of doing?
4: There was a chicken carbonara with mushroom.
1: Yeah.
4: And there was also a seafood platter.
1: Anthony, get the chicken carbonara with mushroom.
4: Chicken, oh, that does sound good, doesn't it?
1: Get it. Okay.
4: Thank you.
1: No, you're so welcome, Anthony. You are so welcome. I've saved your anxiety. It's perfect. To break down the brilliance.
0: No one cares.
1: No.
0: On behalf of everyone listening.
1: Don't break it
0: down. On behalf of Angus and Julia Stone, who are coming up next. No.
1: I won't break it down then.
0: Don't.
1: And that's a shame because everyone's going, how did he do it? Well, I'm not going to reveal those.
0: Even you didn't know how you did it. You tried to show me the piece of paper and you're like, I can't read what they've done, their workings.
1: A magician never reveals these tricks, my friend.
0: Oh, stop it.
1: But there were workings, so you know it's legit when there's workings. There were graphs. There were numbers.
0: From the random physicists.
1: There were dots.
0: We don't even know if they're probably just kids. This whole thing is probably just
1: physicists.
0: A scam.
1: They're physicists.
0: It's probably some kid in the Midwest of America or somewhere in China who's laughing right now because a radio host actually believed the smoke campaign that was that they'd figured out menu anxiety.
1: I emailed them. I had a few questions about their workings and we had a lovely little chat.
0: Stop playing that song.
1: Yeah, I will, because it's my music. It's my music.
0: It's not your music. It's the final countdown.
1: Well, whatever. It's the people's music. Anyway, as I said before, I like to work in a little thing called evidence.
0: Yeah.
1: You guys are all throwing daggers, and I get it. Let's have a laugh at Woody, and I get it. You're doing it for a radio bit. I get it. It makes good texture. But it's genius. It actually is genius, and we're going to find out right now, because you heard before that I told Anthony to... Guys...
0: It's taken a long time. Yeah, I think you had a day off because you were sick. You've lost your internal clock.
1: Maybe.
0: We're at 3.5 minutes. You've said nothing.
1: You've played
0: the final countdown twice.
1: And I
0: Can we just get to the guy?
1: Well, if I can quickly talk about the flu, because maybe I have lost my internal clock because it was really serious.
0: Anthony's on the phone.
1: There.
0: Anthony,
1: and hang on, I'm building it up.
0: Well, too much.
1: I told him to order the carbonara with mushroom.
0: Yes, we know.
1: Anthony, hello, my friend.
4: Hi, how's it going?
1: There's a
0: you had a day off because you were sick. You've lost your internal clock.
1: Maybe.
0: We're at 3.5 minutes. You've said nothing.
1: You've played the final countdown twice.
0: Can we just get to the guy?
1: Well, if I can quickly talk about the flu, because maybe I have lost my internal clock because it was really serious.
0: Anthony's on the phone. Anthony,
1: hang on, I'm building it up.
0: Well, too much.
1: I told him to order the carbonara with mushroom.
0: Yes, we know.
1: Anthony, hello, my friend.
4: Hi, how's it going?
1: Told him to order the carbonara with mushroom.
0: Yes, we know.
1: Anthony, hello, my friend.
4: Hi, how's it going?
1: There's a...

0: All right, can we all get on with our lives? Because I want to torch you up next. I'm going to... No, you need
1: I
0: it.
1: I don't understand.
0: After that, Joel, no.
1: I'm flat as a tack.
0: Coming for you up next.
1: I was
0: next,
1: so sure that was going to be a slam dunk.
0: No, you're done, mate.
1: Can we get the other
0: Write
1: girl
0: him
1: on
0: off.
1: The phone?
0: Him
1: I
0: off.
1: Guessed too.
0: Someone bring Lizzie Hu back. Bring her back. Tyler in. Get her on the phone. He's nowhere. He's coming here with a concrete his haircut. He's going to concrete his bit. So,

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0: It's Will and Woody for Yui. Hope you're having a wonderful drive home. Woods, you're taking a few days off this week. You've had the flu. Let's hear the audio. Here's him talking about it.
1: I think I've got the flu. I actually left the bed because I got so hot. I'm laying down on my lawn in my boxer shorts, and I just said, why?
0: Wow.
1: I'm having this telehealth.
2: It sounds like you've got the flu.
1: And I go, wait, mate. I watched the Kylie documentary yesterday, and she mentioned that before she got diagnosed with cancer that she was feeling really tired and run down.
0: Oh, my God.
1: I think I've got cancer.
0: No, you didn't.
1: And he laughed at my face. He laughed.
2: That is completely outrageous, and you don't have cancer.
0: Okay.
1: Yeah, and I don't. But I've been to hell and back.
0: You've been to hell and back. You've had the flu, mate.
1: It's horrific. And if you know someone with the flu, reach out to them and make sure they're going all right.
0: So I'm going to some information came to light for me today about you and the flu.
1: From my wife?
0: Well, no, from you actually. Okay. But like inadvertently. Yeah. I don't think you meant to give this information up, but you did. So I was actually calling to get onto your wife.
1: Yeah, today.
0: Today. I tried to call her.
1: About a couch.
0: Tried to call her a couple of times about a couch.
1: Yeah.
0: Couldn't get onto her.
1: Yes.
0: Couldn't get onto her.
1: Yeah.
0: So I called you. I was like, oh, well, Woods will put me on a Mim. Maybe she's, you know, changed her phone. I don't know. So I call you. Yeah. I was like, hey, mate, is Mim there? And you said, no, she's actually on a plane.
1: Yeah.
0: And I was like, wow, cool. Okay. Where? Like, you know, you've obviously been down and out for the last 4 days, lying on your lawn in your boxer shorts and whatnot.
1: Get me started.
0: You've probably said to her, jump on a plane, sweetheart, get yourself out of here, have a few days to yourself, because you've probably had the kids one-on-one for a long time.
1: Yeah, she's like, oh, God, she was amazing.
0: She was amazing.
1: So I think when you're sick when you've got kids, it's a whole different ball game, isn't it?
0: Because all these
1: yeah, you responsibilities do by yourself. That you've got, oh, and she's been unbelievable.
0: Yes. And then you tell me, no, she's actually on a plane with both the kids.
1: A trip that was booked prior to me having the flu.
0: Yep.
1: Yes, little holiday for her and the kids in some sunshine.
0: Yep.
1: Seeing a friend up there.
0: Yep.
1: Gigi Piku is what our family calls her.
3: Woody did say yesterday that he was supposed to potentially go and he just told Mim I couldn't possibly travel with this immune system.
1: I was on my deathbed. Guys, I'm dying. You don't ask a dying man, jump on a plane and, you know, get some sunshine because I can't even go outdoors, guys. The sun is hurting my skin.
3: And outdoors to get to the studio.
1: Barely.
0: So, yeah, I just wanted to follow up there. I just wanted to double check.
1: Mm-hmm.
0: So you said you couldn't go away.
1: From my deathbed, yeah.
0: With your partner and your two kids. Like, because the trip, she left today, right?
1: She left, so I drove into the airport this morning. Oh, come on, don't get around me, come on.
0: So you drove to the airport today with both your children?
1: Yes.
0: And then, so when did you decide that you wouldn't be able to go?
1: Days ago. When I was on deep
0: So flu. You decided on Monday?
1: When I was in deep, oh, I couldn't tell you what, I don't even know what day it was during the flu. I was just like, I don't know where I am. I don't know what day it is.
0: Okay.
1: We were talking, because I was so Mim's gone early because because of work, I wasn't able to go on the Thursday, obviously.
0: Obviously, yeah.
1: So the plan was I'll join you guys on Friday night.
0: Yep.
1: This was weeks ago.
0: Yep.
1: Struck down with this awful case of influenza, right? And then in the throes of that, I was like, we're having chats about this trip and I was like, Mim, I don't know if I'm going to be able to get on a plane. At this point, I don't even know. I don't even know if I'm going to make it to Friday. Like, that's where I'm at. And
0: so pathetic.
1: And then so we were just like, let's just take it day by day. And Mim was amazing. She held my hands through it. She's the only person who gets around me. None of you guys give a crap about me.
0: I just can't believe.
1: And she's like, I understand.
0: So then I said to you on the phone earlier today, because it dawned on me then.
1: Yeah.
0: I was like, so you're telling me, because it's a long weekend.
1: Yeah.
0: It dawned on me then. I was like, so Mim's going to be by herself with the kids. She's got a friend up there.
1: Yeah, yeah.
0: In another state.
1: Yes.
0: For 5 nights with two toddlers while you recover from the flu that you had a week ago.
1: A flu that I had a day ago. Don't know where you got a week from.
0: But just to confirm.
1: I have it. Where's that cough button? Oh, wrong button. Sorry, what was that, mate? I am still got the remnants of the flu there.
0: Just to confirm.
1: Yes.
0: You're just, yes or no, your partner's interstate with your two children.
1: Yes, she is.
0: By herself. Yes. While you recover from an illness that you contracted a week ago.
1: I mean, who knows when I contracted it at the end of the day. Yes, that's correct.
0: Yeah.
1: Any other questions?
0: No.
1: Any other judgments from over there, mate? And when you go on benders every weekend and leave your wife with your children at home.

0: It is Will and Woody. Angus and Julia Stone are in the studio again. Great to have you back, guys. Sounds like you're kind of living the life from everything I can read and hear from what you guys have been up to. We've got this brand new song called Karaoke Bar, which we're going to hear live very, very shortly. I was hearing from one of the producers that the song was born on the Greek island of Hydra.
1: Wow.
2: Yeah.
0: Near where Leonard Cohen used to live.
2: It was a wild time.
0: Not bad.
3: Yeah, it was cool. I was everyone walking around in suits, smoking cigarettes.
2: Super drinking, groovy.
3: Drinking moonshine.
2: Wow. Yeah, it was good groovy. Times.
0: Yeah.
3: It was groovy.
1: So did you adopt the suit-wearing ways when you're on Hydra? Is that like the uniform of Hydra?
2: I mean, it's very warm there, so it's one of those amazing things where it is a bit like going back in time. There's like no cars on the island, so Whoa. Cats everywhere, people still smoking ciggies inside. And so the studio that we recorded in, yeah, it felt pretty magical. It was the night that this song kind of started, the Saharan sands had... Do you remember that time in... did it happen...
3: Sydney, yeah.
2: Sydney.
3: It kicked in, the winds picked up the sands from the desert here.
2: Yeah, everything went red.
3: Went orange, yeah.
1: Oh, yeah, right, okay.
3: And similar thing happened whilst we're over in Greece on the
0: island.
3: It's crazy.
2: Yeah, it was very, very strange and surreal. And so this song was sort of born out of a night of... And the guys who run the studio, I mean, it's pretty funny. It's like this, you know, cigarette smoke coming up through the floorboards of the live room and people just from the community coming in the middle of takes and saying hello. It's like, it's an incredible place. And we all ended up sort of sitting around that night. They make their own wine and moonshine and, you know, just... having a time.
3: Yeah, it's cool. There was a guy sitting in the shadows smoking a cigarette. I went down to get a drink from the kitchen.
2: Yeah, that's right.
3: And he was like, Angus, I heard, you know, you and Julia were hanging out. I was talking to him. He's such a poet in his way. He looks so much like Leonard Cohen.
1: Yeah.
3: And it was his son, Adam.
0: Shut up.
3: And it was really cool. I was like, you got to come meet Julia. You know, obviously your family's music has been such a big part of the world and our lives.
0: Wow.
3: And it was cool. We sat in the kitchen, drank wine, passed around the guitar like you would an aux cord and shared. Wow. Adam had these beautiful songs that he'd written himself. And
2: yeah,
3: it was a really special time. I feel like we've been really lucky in that way on our journey, meeting really unique characters. And
0: cool.
3: Yeah, cool.
1: Does he get a writing credit in the song Karaoke Bar? Pregnant pause.
2: Yeah, just like, oh, it depends how much percentage you
3: What's
2: want. What is the split on that?
0: Wow, that's really cool. That's groovy, even. Now,
3: it could be gravy.
0: It could be.
1: It's bordering on gravy.
0: You were in the kitchen. You were in the kitchen. I've got some audio here, Angus, before we get to you guys performing Karaoke Bar, which we're very excited about, of you singing Big Jet Plane with Dua Lipa. Is that right?
4: Wow.
0: Sounds beautiful.
2: It does. It sounds so nice.
0: Sounds lovely. That's funny. Julia, you just said then sounds so nice. That's what I'd do. I'd get on the front foot there just as like the best defense is the best attack is. What is it? Best defense is attack. I mean, Angus, if you had to sing that song
2: what
0: with
2: do you
0: someone.
2: Mean?
0: Well,
2: yeah, are you guys wondering why I wasn't there?
0: Well, there's a couple of question marks, I reckon.
2: I'll tell you the truth. I mean, I was actually in labor, I was having my baby.
0: Oh,
2: yeah.
0: Okay, wow. good defense.
2: So that's a pretty good
0: best form of defense is pregnancy, it turns out.
1: Excuse. Yeah, all right. So no rift there. Very good. That's a fair enough excuse.
0: Yeah.
1: But Angus, don't look at Julia. Just look at me. Look at me and Will.
3: Look at me. Yeah.
1: Who was better, Jua or Julia? Just look at us. Look at us.
3: Well, Julia's, you know, she gets 50% of everything, so I have to say. Obviously, you know, dividends and all that. It was a really special experience. I just finished with Dope, Lemon in Paris, and they said, jump on a plane, get over here. I flew into Sydney, literally stepped off the plane to go play Big Jet Plane with Joa in the stadium. And it was really cool. Like, she's such a down-to-earth person. And similar thing with Posty. You know, I was over in Quebec at the time. We flew into Texas, and the same thing, meeting the most special people that are just as heavy in the game and appreciate music and traveling, and to step up with these guys it's been a real blessing.
0: Well, Julia, I heard you've also got an incredible history with some very, very famous people that I want to talk to you about more right up next on the other side of your brand new song, if you could play it for us. This is Karaoke Bar, new gear from Angus and Julia Stone ahead of their album Karaoke Bar, out September 4th. Enjoy.
3: Ready?
2: Yep. Thank you.

0: Wild thing.
1: Wow, wee! Yeah. Done again. Groovy, baby. Right. Groovy.
2: Wow. Wow. Wow. What a tune. That is brand new gear from Angus and Julia Stone. Karaoke Bar. It is out now, the single. I'm sure a lot of you guys are across that, but the record is going to be out September 4th. So keep your eyes peeled. Do the prepay thing, whatever you need to do to get your hands on some brand new gear from Angus and Julia Stone. But Julia, we were just talking to Angus about some of his run-ins with some of the biggest names in the world. But we again, just a bit of research here. We found out that you were in a movie in 1994 called Sirens, which some people might be across in Australia. The cast there: Hugh Grant, Elle Macpherson, Portia de Rossi, Sam Neill, Ben Mendelsohn, so a couple of homegrown guys at the end there. But you were young. You were like 9, 11, something like that, very young.
3: I was
2: young.
3: 9, yeah. That's I had crazy. My 9th birthday on set.
2: Wow. Wow, that's crazy.
1: So did like Hugh Grant like bring out the cake for you on set?
3: You know what? He was like the sweetest. It was me and another little girl who played the kids, and he just was the most lovely person. He used to dress up and put his glasses on sideways and pretend to be this character called Wally, and he just like always making us laugh. And of course at 9 you don't really know who Hugh Grant is or who anybody is. You're just like barely know what you're doing. It was such a beautiful time, and so it's funny that it's remembering that. Like, a lot of people didn't know we did a bit of kid acting.
4: They must have loved Julia, because it was her 9th birthday on the set, and Hugh Grant and the team, they organized this. Norman Lindsay had done this beautiful painting, and then the whole crew signed it, all the actors.
2: Wow.
4: And it was in our house growing up.
2: Really?
4: And it's Julia did such a killer job.
2: That's amazing.
1: Do you ever like walk up to Sam Neill and say like, Sam, it's me.
3: It's me, your daughter. You got sheep's poo in your fingernails. That was one of my lines.
4: But another.
2: No, still got it. Still got it.
3: Still got it.
2: Wow.
3: Good acting.
2: Wow.
4: Another cool little Easter egg. Julia was in Country Practice as well.
3: Oh yeah. Do you remember Country Practice?
1: Yeah, absolutely.
3: Yeah, I was Kylie.
4: Her
3: and
4: character got killed off.
3: Got killed off after 4
2: hours.
1: Oh, wow. How'd you die? Sheep's poo
2: under the fingernails.
3: I got salmonella from the sheep's poo. No, I got trampled by cattle, actually.
2: Oh, God.
3: Yeah, it was brutal.
2: Wow, it's a real Australian death.
3: Did my own stunts as well. At 6. I was 6 in a Country Practice, and then I fell off the fence.
4: What was your line as you were falling? Look at me.
3: Oh, that's right. I was in love. Do you remember Dr. Harry? I was in love with Dr. Harry.
2: Yeah.
3: My dad, he sort of was like a busy farmer and stuff, and I was up on the fence and I said, you know, Dad, when I grow up, you know, Dr. Harry and me are going to run away and be in the circus. And he's like, yeah, Kylie, yeah. And then I go, Dad, look at me. And he's like, get down from there.
2: Oh,
3: and then I actually, if you watch it looks like I jump. It's not a good stunt.
4: No stunt doubles.
3: No stunt doubles back in the day.
2: That's so hectic.
1: So sorry, the scenes that it looks like you jump off the fence and then you're trampled by cattle.
3: Like the whole stampede of cattle run over my body.
2: It's pretty much, think of it, it's pretty much Mufasa's death in Lion King.
1: Totally.
2: The Australian budget version is stampede in a paddock with the cattle.
3: Because I was 6 and I obviously didn't know how to act or anything. So then I'm unconscious at the hospital, and as a kid I couldn't keep my eyes closed, so they had to sticky tape my eyes shut. So
2: that's great.
3: Yeah, you can see in the footage, if you can ever find it, it's I'm trying to open my eyes and the sticky tape's holding them shut.
1: It is praying. We'll try and get that in post. We'll get it in post.
2: Oh, thanks for sharing, guys. That's awesome. You really are like heading into the, I would almost start to say, the national treasure category in terms of how loved you guys are, how well-rounded you guys are, how celebrated you are. Your music is played everywhere. I've got a brand new album, Karaoke Bar, out September 4 from Angus and Julia Stone. Love you guys. Great to see you.
4: Love is.
3: Bye.
2: Bye-bye.
1: See you guys.
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2: Hi, I'm Sally Pearson. Aryna Sabalenka is shattered at her shock quarter-final exit at the French Open, the world number one admitting she feels like quitting following the upset 3-6, 7-5, 6-love loss to Diana Schneider. Olympic pole vault champ Nina Kennedy returns to the Diamond League in Rome tomorrow, looking to back up her win in Rabat after more than a year out with a hamstring injury. The Matildas continue their build towards the 2027 Women's World Cup, with coach Joe Montemuro using this month's matches against Mexico to develop squad depth.
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1: That's spicy meatball.
0: Look, you can join us if you want to. Double passes to go and see Disclosure Day, the movie, if you've got a hot take. But no, these are just your hot takes on things. I mean, a hot take from me, I don't know if you guys agree with this, just let me know.
2: Mm-hmm.
0: If your partner flies interstate with your two kids, you shouldn't say you can't go with them because you have a cold. That's a hot take.
2: I fully agree with that. For a cold.
0: No, it's a take.
2: That's I fully agree with that. If it was the flu and you were on your deathbed, then maybe, you know, too hard to go. But a cold, appalling behaviour. Appalling behaviour. One for me. Oh, good. God, how can I have a go at your parenting?
0: That's all right, mate. I'll move on. So here's one for me.
2: Yes.

0: Sabrina Carpenter is the new Jack Johnson. All her songs sound the same.
1: Ooh, okay. Now, because
0: they all sound the same.
1: I agree with the Jack Johnson thing. All of his songs sound the same. Hey, that is a phenomenon.
0: Our king, Jack Johnson. How do you?
1: He's not my king.
0: He's amazing.
1: He's the king of one song. I respect the man, and he seems like a lovely chap. If you wanted to come in for a chat, love to play Can You Hear It with him. But he only
0: all
1: has
0: Sabrina
1: one song.
0: Sabrina Carpenter, the whole thing.
1: I wouldn't mind hearing it.
0: I'm doing this whole cheeky thing, and then here's a little bit of rhythm.
1: Can I hear? Let's play Espresso. Okay. That's a big one. Okay,
0: we heard it.
1: There's a sound there. Okay, now I don't know what her second biggest song is.
0: Sounding John Woods. They're sounding really
1: huge difference.
0: Similar.
1: Did we just change songs there, or is that the same one? That's a serious question. We changed.
0: That was a change.
1: That's,
0: no. Wait, that's, what was the change between there?
1: I didn't notice the change.
0: What was
1: there?
0: The man child? That's a different song as well.
1: Come on.
0: I'm sorry.
1: Now, Annalise, you're going to staunchly defend Sabrina Carpenter. You have to admit. Now, either that's phenomenal DJing.
0: Tom could have been skipping through the same song.
2: That was five different songs.
1: That's terrifying.
2: Very distinguishable features of each one. And I'd like to say missed out on like half the album where she changes tempo.
1: If your argument is she changes her tempo slightly between
2: songs.
1: Where was
2: Goodbye? And where was Please, Please, Please? Like, Please, Please.
0: And they all sound the same. Tommy, do it again. Here we go. Please,
1: All right, now give us the change up. It's just a slightly quicker song. Very easy to DJ, isn't it? I mean, Tommy's on fire. Now, Liv wants to say something.
3: Liv, what's going on? If they all sound the same, then why could you absolutely have no idea how Juno went when you were trying to sing over it the other day?
0: I could have guessed, though.
3: I
0: chose to play the game. I was like, you know what's going to be good content here? Me not knowing the melody.
1: But
0: we all knew.
1: We all knew.
0: They all sound the same, so I could have just gone for it.
1: Yeah, that's right.
0: Don't have to tell your heart.

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7: Hello, I'm Michaela Carr. The government's tax bill may have passed the lower house, but it looks like it will be delayed in the Senate. The Coalition wants an inquiry into the reforms, and the Greens are considering joining that push. Greens Treasury spokesman Nick McKim has told the ABC they are listening to all sides.
8: In terms of any discussions with the Coalition or with Labor or with other crossbenchers, we're happy to talk to anyone.
7: AI chatbots are said to be included in the government's digital duty of care reforms. Communication Minister Annika Wells has told Parliament AI chatbots will only be allowed to operate in Australia if they don't potentially harm children.
9: Now, on top of that, we are restricting AI Nutify apps and Nutify tools because there is absolutely no place for these abhorrent tools.
7: The High Court has dismissed an application by the White Australia Group for an injunction against its listing as a hate group, a new law put into place after the Bondi attack. The group wanted the lifting to be lifted ahead of a formal challenge to the validity of the new law set to be heard later this year. Three major fashion and beauty companies have been fined a total of nearly $600,000 for not doing their housekeeping. Zara, H&M and Sephora are in strife with ASIC after failing to lodge their financial reports by the required date. And a Nepali climbing guide who disappeared on Mount Everest has been found alive after crawling back to base camp. The experienced Sherpa had vanished on the mountain 6 days ago. To sport, and Australian cricket captain Pat Cummins is hoping to play every test this summer. He's returned from playing in the IPL after a back injury curtailed his Ashes series. Australia's next test assignment is against Bangladesh for a two-match series in August. And Fremantle star Hayden Young is hopeful of returning for the Dockers in Saturday's match against North Melbourne in Bunbury. But he remains a test after spending several weeks on the sidelines with concussion.
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10: Bit sticky Stewart Highway at Goyder Road and again McMinn at Kavanagh and Mitchell Streets in the Darwin CBD. 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The works will take place from 7pm at night through to 5am the next morning. Stewart Highway will remain open, but traffic management will be in place. 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
1: Okay, so it's your shot at $1 million. That's what you will go in the running for. 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At the end of the month, one of you guys will be playing for the $1 million. Your shot at that is right now just by getting on the phone, which means Ellie, you are in with a shot to win $1 million.
2: Hello, thank you so much.
3: You're very welcome, Ellie, and you can win $1,000 right now if you get 10 questions in a row. So there's 60 seconds on the clock. Get those 10 questions right. You can pass. Got to take your first answer. Best of luck, Ellie.
2: Okay, thank you.
1: All right, Ellie, here we go. Who is Kim Kardashian dating?
2: Pass.
1: Cumberland, Toulouse, and Chipolata are all types of what?
2: Sauce.
1: What supermarket chain has the slogan, good, different?
2: Coles.
1: What song did Elton John play at Princess Diana's funeral in 1997?
2: Pass.
1: Who sings the 2001 pop song, Love Don't Cost a Thing?
2: Beyonce.
1: Who is hosting the new series of The Traitors Australia?
2: Pass.
1: Who kissed Britney Spears on stage at the 2003 MTV Video Music Awards?
2: Miley Cyrus.
1: What year is Donald Trump's current presidential term set to end?
2: Pass.
1: What American state is country singer Ella Langley from?
2: Texas.
1: Who was Australia's first Prime Minister?
2: Pass.
1: Who is Kim Kardashian dating?
2: He's a comedian. Pass. That was horrible.
3: No, don't say that. No such thing as horrible here.
1: No such thing as horrible. But
2: did I get any right?
1: In Australia's easiest quiz, first time. No, you actually didn't get a single thing, Ellie.
2: Of course I didn't.
1: No, so look, I'm going to be honest. There were some very tough questions in here.
3: Yeah.
1: Some very tough questions. We're going to have to go through the answers. You're welcome to stick around if you'd like to. I understand if the humiliation is too much.
2: It's all good. Thank you so much.
3: Good on you, Ellie. Hey, you're still in with a shot to win $1 million, Ellie, so great work.
2: Thank you so much.
1: No,
2: see you later.
1: See you, Ellie. Oh, they'd be all licking their lips if she got through to win the million. All right, here we go. So
3: everyone get a cup of tea because we're going through all
1: Yeah, well, we have to, I think.
3: Okay, great.
1: All right, so who is Kim Kardashian dating? Not a comedian. Lewis Hamilton.
3: Mm-hmm.
1: Cumberland, Toulouse, and Chipolatas are all types of... What was that, Annalise?
4: Bread.
1: Sausages.
4: Nice.
3: Bread?
1: Bread.
3: Bread?
4: Bread.
1: Chipolata bread.
4: I think enchilada.
3: Uh-huh.
1: Oh. What supermarket chain has the slogan, good, different?
4: Aldi.
1: Well, nice, Annalise. Oh, you can do the answer. What song did Elton John play at Princess Diana's funeral?
4: Candles in the Wind.
1: Candle in the Wind.
4: Candle.
1: Who sings the 2001 pop song Love Don't Cost a Thing?
4: I was going to say Beyonce as well.
1: Really?
3: No way. No. Yeah. Love don't cost a thing. We're talking about her up next.
1: You guys are so young.
3: We're talking about her up next.
1: Get some age.
4: It's J-Lo.
1: My God. Who's hosting the new season of The Traitors Australia? No, Annalise, don't look at the answers, Woody. Don't show her.
4: Gretel Keelan.
3: Gretel Colleen.
1: All right, who kissed Britney Spears on stage 2003 MTV Music Awards? Don't show her the answers.
4: I was just going to say Justin Timberlake.
1: Shut up.
3: Oh, my goodness. God.
1: Madonna. When's Trump's presidency ending?
4: Oh, next year.
1: 2029.
3: Close.
1: Ella Langley, which state? That one's hard.
4: Texas, I'd say.
1: Alabama, apparently.
4: Yeah.
1: Who was Australia's first Prime Minister? Sir Edmund Barton.
4: Thank you.
1: Tough question. I know you took it off the tip of your tongue.
3: I really needed a million dollars to get your sweat away.
1: That was a hard quiz.
3: Australia's first Prime Minister.
1: Put your candles in the wind out for whoever played the quiz there. That was tough.
3: What was her name? Anyway. Ali, I did say we're talking about J-Lo up next, and we are, because she has had a huge swipe at her ex, Ben Affleck. It's nasty. It's nasty stuff, and I don't like it, but I'm going to be talking about it.
1: Oh, great. Good to hear.
3: Because I can actually kind of relate to it.
1: Is that right?
3: Mm.
1: It's Will and Woody.

0: William Woodhead for Yui.
1: J-Lo, Ben Affleck, definitely not getting back together. Let's play a bit of J-Lo, though. Let's get loud.
0: Yeah.
1: Let's
0: get loud. Turn the music up to hear that sound.
1: Eating for tonight. Oh. So I actually didn't know this, but when they were married.
2: Such a shame that she's now such a. She's so passe.
1: Yeah.
2: I mean, ever since she funded her own documentary about her love story and then it put Amazon $80 million in the hole. Like, it's just, she just needs to let go and just realize she's in the veteran territory. She's still
1: and
2: smoking
1: embrace
2: hot.
1: It and leaning.
2: Still
1: in.
2: Makes great, like, well, it doesn't still make great, but it still performs really well.
1: Oh, yeah.
2: Just be like, just, you're entering that.
1: She's in a new movie with the guy from Ted Lasso. Office Romance, yeah. Brett Goldstein, the serious dude in Ted Lasso with the beard.
2: Oh, he's good.
1: Yeah, he's great. So I think they hook up in the movie. And a couple of rumours that maybe they're hooking off camera as well. Anyway, but...
2: is that right?
1: Yeah, Goldstein.
2: See, like she's lowering her colours there.
1: Well, anyway. Hang on a second. Brett's he's a lovely man.
2: It's Jennifer Lopez.
1: It's Brett
2: doesn't matter.
1: Goldstein.
2: No, it's not.
1: Yeah. Okay.
2: You know what I mean?
1: Anyway, I want to talk
2: like
1: about...
2: Do you know what I mean? Her legacy's so good. And now it's just getting tarnished.
1: Sure. And one of the tarnishes, I guess, is unfortunately failed marriages. And so Ben Affleck and her, definitely not getting back together. I didn't know this, but they had matching tattoos done when they were married. It's like it was an infinity symbol with Jennifer and Ben. Anyway.
2: Lame.
1: Yes, super lame.
2: Wow.
1: Super lame. Ben's got that too.
2: Wow, there you go.
1: Anyway, some eagle-eyed fans noticed on social media that she has altered that tattoo. So she has removed Ben's name and then she put an arrow through the infinity symbol.
2: Ooh.
1: Bit of a message there. Bit of a swipe at Ben.
2: You've got a matching tattoo with Mim.
1: Yes, I do. It's a zigzag, so it's an M and a W. It's clever.
2: Lame.
1: Pretty lame.
2: No, so if you broke up with Mim, would you get an arrow through it? Like, have you discussed that?
1: Well, let me give you a real one, mate. I currently have a tattoo on my foot of half a horse.
2: Yes.
1: That was for another woman.
2: Yes.
1: Now, this is something...
2: Laura from The Bachelor in Paradise.
1: That is exactly right. So I got that tattoo for her. My wife...
2: Yes, for one night.
1: Excuse me? Don't say it like that.
2: It
1: like
2: was for
1: it was
2: one night.
1: Sort of
2: it was for a one-night bit.
1: Oh, no, yeah.
2: It was for one night. You went on a date with her for one night. You got a tattoo for the date.
1: But I thought it was going to go on. And it did not.
2: Well, sorry, Celine Dion, but there was no way it was.
1: It did not. But anyway, the point remains.
2: You got a tattoo for a date with a reality contestant.
1: I'm a spontaneous beast.
2: That's crazy.
1: You cannot hold me down.
2: That's insane.
1: The craziest.
2: And not just like a tiny tattoo, like it covers your whole foot.
1: Yeah. And it's just half. It's the back half of a horse. And so it's a weird thing that sometimes comes up with my wife where she's like...
2: Oh, that would suck.
1: You've got a tattoo on your body, like quite a big tattoo on your body that is for another woman.
2: Yeah.
1: And so
2: it is an ongoing chat. It actually would be, wouldn't it?
1: I think I need to change it.
2: Are you going
1: to
2: get it off?
1: Well, so my idea actually, my daughter's obsessed with unicorns.
2: Oh, cute.
1: So I've thought it's a back half of a horse. No, you do the front as a unicorn. It was never a horse. Like I think I could kind of...
2: Yeah, okay.
1: I don't know, I could turn it that way. I'm interested though.
2: I didn't think about that. That'd be tough for me.
1: Yeah. I've also got a Jessica Hull just tattooed on my body, like the name Jessica Hull. She's a 1500 meter runner for Australia.
2: Not because you hooked up with her though.
1: No.
2: For a radio bit.
1: But it's strange for my wife that she's like, there are two tattoos on your body dedicated to other women. Anyway, I can't be the only person who has tattoos dedicated to exes.
2: That's really rough.
1: It's poor me. For so many reasons. Have you got a tattoo dedicated to an ex?
2: All right.
1: And I'm just interested to know, like, how is that going with you? Are you going to tweak it? Are you going to get rid of it? I would say, Will, that maybe you and I can have some ideas as to how you could tweak it.
2: Oh, yeah.
1: Turn it into something else.
2: Bit of a brainstorm.
1: Yeah, that's it. So, have you got a tattoo dedicated to an ex?
2: We'll take your calls up next. It's Will and Woody for Yui.

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1: Driving you home, it's Will and Woody. The three rules of comedy are repetition, repetition, and surprise.
2: The noise turns your love

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9: 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Will and Woody.

0: Will and Woody be? Oh, wow. That's really good. Okay. Have you got a tattoo dedicated to an ex?
1: Yes.
0: That's the question.
1: And
0: that's
1: the question. And to make you feel comfortable to call, I've got it. I'm happy to put my hand up and say that I've done it. It was silly. I've got half a horse tattooed on my foot, and that was for a person that I wasn't even dating. I did it on the first date.
0: Yes.
1: That's hard for my wife. I'm now thinking of, I don't want to remove it. That just feels very painful and expensive. I'm thinking tweaking it is a good idea. So that's the service we want to offer you guys right now
0: on
1: 13.
0: Well, we'll give you the idea. We're not going to pay for the tweaking.
1: No, I never brought up money.
0: Well, you said that's the service. So it's careful with your words.
1: Fair.
0: Tony, we've got a tattoo of an ex, Tony.
2: Hello, gentlemen.
1: Hello, Tony.
2: No judging.
1: Yes. I put
2: a boyfriend's name clean across my ribs.
1: Ooh. Full name. First name and surname.
2: Full name.
1: Bloody. Middle name?
2: Idiot.
1: Did you put the middle name? Middle name Tony?
2: No. And then I married him.
1: Okay.
2: And then he cheated. So then I divorced him.
1: Okay.
2: And you can't wear bikinis with another boy's name on you. So no. I covered it with a huge sunflower that is like, it's bigger than Ben Hur, my sunflower on my ribs.
0: Oh, wow.
1: Look on. God. So, and you can't see any letters or anything there?
2: Well, no. Everybody reckons, no, you can't see anything, but I know it's there. Yeah. I just know he's still there. Like, ugh.
1: Yeah, that is true.
0: Oh, but, you know, God. Why would you get someone's full name tattooed on you? Sorry.
1: She said no judgment. She said no judgment at the start. And
0: there's plenty.
1: You're pouring out of you. Stop it.
0: There's so much judgment.
1: Stop it. Tony, we all make silly decisions. I've got half a horse on my foot. Let's go to Greg here. I think a big, humongous, cute sunflower on your ribs. Gorgeous. Greg, you've got a tattoo dedicated to an ex. What is it?
3: Yeah, I've got a heart and a rose on my arm and with her name, Michelle, which is spelt with two L's.
1: Yeah.
3: And my second wife's also named Michelle, but she spells it with one L.
0: Oh.
1: So did you please tell me you've just rubbed out one L?
3: No, I haven't.
1: Oh, mate.
0: Oh, so your current wife would be livid that you've got the ex's spelling on you?
3: Yes. Every time she looks at it, so I sleep on the opposite side of the bed.
1: Oh, God. Wow, Greg.
0: Wow, it's that bad.
1: Greg, hang on. Like, just scribble out one of the L's, right? Is that like...
3: Yeah.
1: No?
0: I think it'll look
3: It's all hieroglyphic writing, so...
1: Oh, hieroglyphic. Wow, fancy, man.
0: But hieroglyphic, like, as in, like, what the Egyptians used to write in, like, characters...
3: Pretty much. Sort
0: no, hieroglyphics. Like no, no, no. No, no, no.
3: Michelle.
0: Do you mean calligraphy, Greg?
3: It's got symbols in it, too.
1: Symbols? That sounds like hieroglyphics.
0: You might have done it in windings. Anyway, interesting.
1: That's tough, Greg.
0: I can't believe you. Hang on. Greg, back to Greg. Greg, just...
3: And it's been too long. It's been 32 years, so...
1: Yeah.
0: Oh, 32 years. Okay. Wow, it's a long time.
1: We've got more questions on the hieroglyphics.
0: Are you Egyptian, Greg?
3: No.
0: Why?
3: I'm not. I was just very drunk.
0: You got your partner's name tattooed on you in hieroglyphics when you were drunk.
3: Yes.
0: Wow.
3: I thought it was a Chinese shop.
0: You thought it was a Chinese
1: shop?
0: You
1: were trying to get food?
3: Yeah, I was originally.
1: You went into a place. You went into a place and you thought you were trying to get a honey chicken and you came out with a tattoo in hieroglyphics.
3: Yes.
1: That's extraordinary, Greg.
0: On you, Greg.
3: That is.
1: That's
0: a good night. That's. That's just.
1: Thought he's getting the Mongolian beef, got himself a tattoo. That's extraordinary. Alana has
0: in
1: called.
0: I don't think he knows. I'm still doubting that he knows exactly what hieroglyphics are.
1: We might need Greg to
0: send
1: us
0: a photo.
1: Yeah.
0: He said two L's and then so it's obvious. So there is obviously some lettering there.
1: I'd love to just see Greg too. Alana.
0: I think once you see Greg.
4: Hi, guys. How are you?
1: Hello. Alana. We're good. This is a tattoo that your dad's got that's dedicated to an ex.
4: Yes. So my dad, bless his soul, right?
1: Mm.
4: So he's got a love heart of every single woman he's ever been with, like in a relationship with.
1: Oh.
4: And once he's finished with them, he puts a line through it.
1: God.
0: Oh, wow.
1: That's,
0: How many hearts has he got?
4: Honestly, I don't look at it anymore because it's like one big heart and then all the names underneath. But yeah, my mum, when she was with him, was absolutely livid because all of these exes.
1: Where is it, Alana, on his body?
4: On his arm.
1: On his can you give me a rough idea
0: of a child or a cat?
4: Sorry, it's my daughter, and I'm the only one home.
0: Oh, that's okay.
1: So
4: when I heard it, I heard you guys, I was like, it's too good not to say.
0: Oh no, it's a great story. It's a great story.
1: Alana, like, how many names are we talking? Can you give me a rough idea of how many names are on your dad's arm?
4: Last time I checked, after my mum, there was like it was 10.
0: After your mum?
4: Yeah, after my mum. So he's been remarried, and has been remarried, and now he has another partner. So, yeah.
1: And so your mum is tattooed. Your mum is tattooed on your dad's arm with a line through it.
4: Yep.
1: Oh, my God.

0: It's Will and Woody for Yui Woods.
1: There is a secret war going on at home between me and my wife, and it's to do with the temperature. Awesome. Not awesome, though, is the fight that's going on between me and my wife. Sorry to make it serious again. Because it's this weird war that's going on between me and my wife because we haven't yet spoken about it. But it's a thermostat's bat. And I've got no doubt that other people have had a thermostat's bat before.
2: Yeah.
1: Where, and again, I hate to stereotype, but usually this is the way that it goes. If you're in a male-female relationship, the female would like the thermostat to be higher. The male would like the thermostat to be a little bit lower.
2: Yes.
1: Now, we are exactly in that war right now. But okay. it's bizarre because what is happening at home, and this has been happening for, I'm going to say, at least 3 weeks now, every time I go to the thermostat, I turn it down to 20.
2: Yep.
1: Thank you. Perfect temperature. It's comfortable in there. If you're a bit chilly, you could put on
2: a jumper.
1: A light jumper. Put a rug on yourself. My wife... So then I'll do that and go like, house is perfect. And then, you know, maybe a day later I'll return and just go, I'm just going to go and have a check of the thermostat there. It's up at 22.
2: Interesting.
1: It's jumped two.
2: Wow.
1: And I go, yeah. I don't know when that happened.
2: So you didn't do it.
1: I certainly didn't do it. My girls can't reach it. One of my children can't even walk. So I think it's got to be her. But we didn't talk
2: good
1: about
2: deductive
1: it.
2: Reasoning.
1: So rather than have a conversation, a healthy adult conversation with my wife, I will then just bring it down two. And then, you know, 24 hours passes, it goes up to. And then I might go, you know what, I'm going to throw a spanner in the works here. I'm going to go down to 19. You know, I'm going to fire up a little bit.
2: Oh,
1: and
2: wow.
1: Then, you know, and
2: wow, a bit of aggression. She goes up to 23.
1: She's never gone to 23. So she's trying to play a fairer fight here. She only ever goes to 22. But it's this bizarre war that's going on right now. And I'm just interested to hear from your perspective.
2: Yeah.
1: You're pretty good in conflict resolution.
2: Am I?
1: Oh, you're better than me. That's not
2: well, you're
1: much.
2: Just conflict avoidant.
1: Yeah. This is happening. This is obviously a war. It's a deliberate
2: war that is
1: going on.
2: Yeah.
1: And I don't know how to resolve it.
2: Okay. Well,
1: I'd rather not confront her, by the way. Let's just take that off the table.
2: Okay. So I would love to be on your side.
1: Oh, don't start with that.
2: And I'd love to be on your side.
1: If you're going to sit here and be on my wife's side, then we'll just go to traffic. Because I don't need to hear that.
2: No, we've had the traffic. No, we've got some more coming up. But I'm sure we do. It's every 15 minutes here on Kiss. Woods, I want to be on your team, mate. I want to be on your team.
1: Why do you think it
2: I come
1: be
2: into this? Cards on the table. Mm-hmm. I've come into this conversation with a preloaded gun.
1: Preloaded gun?
2: A preloaded gun. One of the producers, not going to name him. They've handed me some information which is unfortunately going to make you look sexist. So apparently this was a big deal.
1: Well, let's just go to traffic. And you're all dogs.
2: Apparently it's a big deal. So they knew you were going to bring this.
1: Of course they did. They've colluded.
2: You sent them the ideas in trust. They've colluded. So apparently 10 years ago there was a huge beat up over the fact that men wanting the temperature or requiring the temperature to be colder is actually a biological thing and is actually not preferable to women body temperatures.
1: Okay.
2: So thermostats apparently originally were set 50 years ago to support the air temperature of an 80-kilo 40-year-old man.
1: I'm almost that.
2: I know.
1: And that is pretty much me.
2: But women have lower metabolic rates and they tend to burn energy a lot slower. They give off a lot less heat. So they actually tend naturally to be cooler. So women actually biologically need the thermostat to be warmer to be comfortable and men actually need it cooler to be comfortable. And men apparently in offices all over the world insist that the thermostat always gets turned down because it's better for them. But women are always the ones that are like shivering and really struggling.
1: Right. And that is a slam dunk. I have no further arguments, and I'm glad I didn't have this fight with my wife.
3: Look at us out here, Woody. We're all in jumpers and jackets.
1: You're in a scarf.
2: And you're in a t-shirt.
1: I am hot. Let's turn the thermostat down.
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0: Will and Woody for Yui. We're going to get out of here, Woods. As always, we're moving the post-show meeting that is normally off-air, on the air. Bit of feedback. Anyone got a show note?
1: Well, it's not necessarily feedback, but I think it's something that's alive and well within the radio show right now, and that is the fact that there's a bit of competitiveness going on between button pusher Tommy and producer Annalise as to who can lift heavier weight.
2: Yes.
1: Now Tommy, you are questioning... you are... aggressively questioning Annalise's ability.
0: She's 10 years younger than...
3: I know.
0: All you needed to do then was just go, wow, cool.
3: I was just interested in what she was claiming that she was doing. That's all I was...
0: You're seeking the truth.
3: I was just getting clarification because I have a feeling that...
0: She's lying.
3: What Annalise thinks is shoulder press is actually incline bench, and that's all.
0: Wow, there we go.
2: I feel that, but even if it was incline bench, I'm sure it would have been more than what you do.
0: Shots fired. This is what we want.
1: Now for mine,
0: it's bench off. It's undoubtedly a bench off.
1: It's show from a gym, and we go through all the exercises, and it's you two going up against each other.
0: It'll have to be.
3: It won't be good radio, but...
2: No.
1: Who cares? It's great for us. Great for us.
0: It's very good for us. I'm looking forward to that. Yeah. Now, anything else? Any other show notes from today? I think, again, Woody completely wasted our time with Anthony.
1: I disagree. Surely you enjoyed that. I hated that.
0: Two days in a row.
1: I thought that was going to be a slam dunk.
0: 2 days in a row.
2: Did you guys notice he said palmy instead of palmer?
0: Didn't.
2: I didn't.
1: Why is that a thing?
0: We're a national show, Annalise. It could be anything. We're everywhere, mate.
2: That is true.
0: We're everywhere. just a quick reminder. Show note. National show.
1: Yeah.
0: Don't know where you've been.
2: I say palmy too.
1: We're omnipresent.
0: We're omnipresent.
2: Yeah.
0: Mm-hmm. Show note.
1: You keep looking at me for show notes. I never have feedback.
0: No, show note from me.
1: Oh, right.
0: A little bit shocked that the girls in the team didn't know that Jennifer Lopez sung Love Don't Cost a Thing.
1: Oh, yeah. What's going on there?
0: Let's go outside.
1: What's going on, Joe?
4: We're doing other things like working on your show.
1: Yeah, no, I get that. And I appreciate it.
4: I separate the art from the artist.
1: Wow.
2: Joe, I reckon, what
0: do you mean by that? What do you mean by that?
4: Meaning I actually don't know the artist to many songs.
0: Okay.
1: Good defense. Very good defense.
0: Wow, they're rattled out there. They're running scared. It's fine.
1: Did Sexy know? Did you know that J-Lo sung Love Don't Cost a Thing?
2: Wrong button.
1: Oh, he keeps using the wrong button.
0: Sexy.
1: I want to be able to talk to you,
3: Not that button.
0: Honestly, show note for Sexy, and I think this is a good thing. Maybe this is an off-air bit, but Sexy can't do a show juice to the gills. He's got so many things going on out there. He's got a V. He's got
5: monitor maxing out here. I've got like 5 screens I look at one time.
1: Oh, my God. He's completely lost the plot.

0: Monitor magazine. He's out there in a beanie. He's got a V, an iced coffee. I'm pretty sure I saw it. Was there a beer on your desk before? Is that your beer?
1: Yeah, just a cheeky one.

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0: 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Hot 100.

0: The NT has had some pretty big sports names. Cyril Rioli, Nova Peris, and Cadell Evans, just to name a few. 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However, if you lose, it'll be entirely their fault. It's Sam and Ant's showdown on Hot 100. Thanks to Jape Homemaker Village and Domino's Pizza.
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Martin Garrix and Ed Sheeran. 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

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I said, you look so fine that I really wanna make you mine. Come on and get your kicks. Now you don't need

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0: 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I want you to-

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Turn that clown down and turn up this new music. 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

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Sounds old. 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Amy Shark, Our Last Fight.

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1: 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Purely for that reason, we're going to score you with a free month to CrossFit Abode. 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

0: Hey, it's Will and Woody. You're either up early or up late. And welcome to the show. I mean, this is probably the best of the worst bits from the week. I keep saying that. It's not the best of the worst. It's the best of the best. I mean, we consider this stuff to be good, surely.
1: It's just incredible. It's absolutely incredible.
0: I don't
1: think
0: it's incredible.
1: No, it's amazing.
0: No, I wouldn't have thought it's incredible, but this is
1: the best stuff you will have ever heard.
0: I think this is the best cut of Will and Woody that you're going to hear.
1: Nah, it's better than that. Raise the bar. So I would say power nap now. Pull over, power nap.
0: Why nap?
1: Just a quick power nap because you want to be up and about for when our best bits start.
0: They're starting now.
1: Well, you got a song. You got a 3-minute power nap and then game on, baby.
0: All right. Well, yeah.
1: Will and Woody.

0: good happens after midnight, except these two.
1: It's Will and Woody keeping you up.
2: Menu anxiety sucks. The idea of going out to dinner is such a treat. But when the menu comes out and you can't decide what to get, you stress, you start sweating, you think you make a decision, then you worry about that decision, and then you hear someone else's order and you're like, ooh, maybe that's better. We all know it. It's very relatable. I solved that yesterday on the show.
3: No, you didn't.
2: I'm sorry.
3: I'm going to go outside. Did Woody solve that yesterday on the show? Annalise?
4: No.
3: No, Jojo,
4: couldn't
3: sorry.
4: Have been further from
3: couldn't
4: it.
3: Couldn't be further. Liv, what? I know you're meant to be on Woody's team here, but no.
4: I can hear you. But I think you missed the point entirely, actually.
3: There we go.
2: Yeah. Well, thank you to all of you, but I actually did because I work in a little thing that I like to call evidence, right? And I got people on the radio show who were going out for dinner last night and through some amazing questioning and maths, I for them chose the perfect meal. I mean, here's an example of me with a lovely lad called Anthony who was stressing. The poor guy who was in the car. He almost didn't go out to dinner. He was so stressed because he was worried about what he was going to order. And thankfully, a hero came along. Where are you going to dinner, Tony?
5: I'm going to a pub, but like it's a fancy kind of pub.
3: Gastro pub.
2: Okay. Have you been to this particular pub before, Anthony?
5: Only 3 times.
2: So what did you go for every single time?
5: I went for the 300-gram steak.
2: You went 300-gram steak every single time?
5: That's my safe house, yeah.
2: What was one of the other things that you were thinking of doing?
5: There was a chicken carbonara with mushroom.
2: Yeah.
5: And there was also a seafood platter.
2: Anthony, get the chicken carbonara with mushroom.
5: Chicken, oh, that does sound good, doesn't it?
2: Get it. Okay.
5: Thank you.
2: No, you're so welcome, Anthony. You are so welcome. I've saved your anxiety. It's perfect. To break down the brilliance.
3: No one cares.
2: What, no.
3: On behalf of everyone listening.
2: Don't break it
3: down.
2: On behalf
3: of Angus and Julia Stone, who are coming up next. No.
2: I won't break it down then.
3: Don't.
2: And that's a shame because everyone's going, how did he do it? Well, I'm not going to reveal those.
3: Even
2: tricks,
3: you didn't know how to. You tried to show me the piece of paper and you're like, I can't read what they've done, their workings.
2: A magician never reveals these tricks, my friend.
3: Oh, stop it.
2: But there were workings, so you know it's legit when there's workings. There were graphs. There were numbers.
3: From the random physicists.
2: There were dots.
3: We don't even know if they're probably just kids. This whole thing is probably just
2: physicists.
3: A scam.
2: They're physicists.
3: There's probably some kid in the Midwest of America or somewhere in China who's laughing right now because a radio host actually believed the smoke campaign that was that they'd figured out menu anxiety.
2: I emailed them. I had a few questions about their workings and we had a lovely little chat.
3: Stop playing that song.
2: Yeah, I will because it's my music. It's my music.
3: It's not your music. It's the final countdown.
2: Well, whatever. It's the people's music. Anyway, as I said before, I like to work in a little thing called evidence.
3: Yeah.
2: You guys are all throwing daggers and I get it. It's all, you know, let's have a laugh at Woody. And I get it. You're doing it for a radio bit. I get it. It makes good texture. But it's genius. It actually is genius. And we're going to find out right now because you heard before that I told Anthony, guys,
3: it's taken a long time. I think you had a day off because you're sick. You've lost your internal clock. We're at 3.5 minutes. You've said nothing.
2: You've played the final countdown twice.
3: Can we just get to the guy?
2: Can quickly talk about the flu because maybe I have lost my internal clock because it was really serious.
3: Anthony's on the phone.
2: There.
3: Anthony,
2: hang on. Ordered, I'm building it up.
3: Well, too much.
2: I told him to order the carbonara with mushroom.
3: Yes, we know.
2: Anthony. Hello, my friend.
5: Hi, how's it going?
2: There's a lot riding on this, mate. Now, you don't do it for me. Don't do it for me. Be honest. Please be honest. How was the carbonara with mushroom?
5: Well, I'm going to let you down. I'm sorry. Oh. They actually didn't have it in stock, so I really threw a dagger in the works here, and I went and got a chicken parmi for the first time.
3: All right, can we all get on with our lives? Because I want to torch you up next. I'm going to... No, you need
2: it. I
3: don't
2: understand.
3: After that shit show, we're going to go to a bit of Harry Styles.
2: No. I'm flat as a tack.
3: Coming for you up next.
2: I was so sure that was going to be a slam dunk.
3: No, you're done, mate.
2: Can we get the other girl on the phone?
3: Write him off.
2: I guessed too.
3: Someone bring Lizzie Hu back. Bring her back. Dial her in. Get her on the phone. He's nowhere. Man. He's coming here with a concreter's haircut. He's going to concreter's bit. So Will and Woody kiss.

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0: cons you've ever been to. 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
1: Woods, you're taking a few days off this week. You've had the flu. Let's hear the audio. Here's him talking about it.
2: I think I've got the flu. I actually left the bed because I got so hot. I'm laying down on my lawn in my boxer shorts and I just said, why?
1: Wow.
2: I'm having this telehealth.
3: It sounds like you've got the flu.
2: And I go, wait, mate. I watched the Kylie documentary yesterday and she mentioned that before she got diagnosed with cancer that she was feeling really tired and run down.
1: Oh, my God.
2: I think I've got cancer.
1: No, you didn't.
2: And he laughed at my face. He laughed.
3: That is completely outrageous and you don't have cancer.
1: Okay.
2: Yeah, and I don't. But I've been to hell and back.
1: You've been to hell and back. You've had the flu, mate.
2: It's horrific. And if you know someone with the flu, reach out to them and make sure they're going all right.
1: So some information came to light for me today about you and the flu.
2: From my wife?
1: Well, no, from you actually. Okay. But like inadvertently. Okay. I don't think you meant to give this information up, but you did. So I was actually calling to get onto your wife.
2: Yeah, today.
1: Today. I tried to call her.
2: About a couch.
1: Tried to call her a couple of times about a couch.
2: Yeah.
1: Couldn't get onto her.
2: Yes.
1: Couldn't get onto her.
2: Yeah.
1: So I called you. I was like, oh, well, Woods will put me on to Mim. Maybe she's, you know, changed her phone. I don't know. So I call you. Yeah. I was like, hey, mate, is Mim there? And you said, no, she's actually on a plane.
2: Yeah.
1: And I was like, wow, cool. Okay. Where? Like, you know, you've obviously been down and out for the last 4 days, lying on your lawn in your boxer shorts and whatnot.
2: Get me started.
1: You've probably said to her, jump on a plane, sweetheart, get yourself out of here, have a few days to yourself because you've probably had the kids one-on-one for a long time.
2: Yeah, she's like, oh, God, she was amazing.
1: She was amazing.
2: So I think when you're sick when you've got kids, it's a whole different ball game, isn't
1: it?
2: Whole other
1: dimension.
2: Because all these responsibilities
1: by yourself.
2: That you've got, oh, and she's been unbelievable.
1: Yes. And then you tell me, no, she's actually on a plane with both the kids.
2: A trip that was booked prior to me having the flu.
1: Yep.
2: Yes. Little holiday for her and the kids in some sunshine.
1: Yep.
2: Seeing a friend up there. Yep. Gigi Piku is what our family calls her.
4: Woody did say yesterday that he was supposed to potentially go and he just told Mim I couldn't possibly travel with this immune system.
2: I was on my deathbed. Guys, I'm dying. You don't ask a dying man, jump on a plane and, you know, get some sunshine because I can't even go outdoors, guys. The sun is hurting my skin.
4: And outdoors to get to the studio.
2: Barely.
1: So, yeah, I just wanted to follow up there. I just wanted to double check.
2: Mm-hmm.
1: So you said you couldn't go away.
2: From my deathbed, yeah.
1: With your partner and your two kids.
2: Then I, yeah.
1: Like, because the trip, she left today, right?
2: She left, so I drove them to the airport this morning. Oh, come on, don't get around me, come on.
1: So you drove to the airport today with both your children?
2: Yes.
1: And then, so when did you decide that you wouldn't be able to go?
2: Days ago. When I was on deep
1: So
2: flu,
1: you decided on Monday?
2: When I was in deep, I couldn't tell you what, I don't even know what day it was during the flu. I was just like, I don't know where I am, I don't know what day it is.
1: Okay.
2: We were talking, because I was so Mim's gone early, because of work, I wasn't able to go on the Thursday, obviously.
1: Obviously, yeah.
2: So the plan was I'll join you guys on Friday night.
1: Yep.
2: This was weeks ago.
1: Yep.
2: Struck down with this awful case of influenza, right? And then in the throes of that, I was like, we're having chats about this trip, and I was like, Mim, I don't know if I'm going to be able to get on a plane. At this point, I don't even know. I said, I don't even know if I'm going to make it to Friday. Like, that's where I'm at. And
1: so pathetic.
2: And then so we were just like, let's just take it day by day. And Mim was amazing. She held my hands through it. She's the only person who gets around me. None of you guys give a crap about me. Which is,
1: I just can't believe.
2: And she's like, I understand.
1: So then I said to you on the phone earlier today, because it dawned on me then.
2: Yeah.
1: I was like, so you're telling me, because it's a long weekend.
2: Yeah.
1: It dawned on me then. I was like, so Mim's going to be by herself with the kids. She's got a friend up there.
2: Yeah.
1: In another state.
2: Yes.
1: For 5 nights with two toddlers while you recover from the flu that you had a week ago.
2: A flu that I had a day ago. Don't know where you got a week from.
1: But just to confirm.
2: Where's that cough button? Oh, wrong button. Sorry, what was that, mate? I am still got the remnants of the flu there.
1: Just to confirm.
2: Yes?
1: Yes or no? Mm. Your partner's interstate with your two children.
2: Yes, she is.
1: By herself. Yes. While you recover from an illness that you contracted a week ago.
2: I mean, who knows when they contracted it at the end of the day. Yes, that's correct.
1: Okay.
2: Any other questions?
1: No.
2: Any other judgments from over there, mate? And when you go on benders every weekend and leave your wife with your children at home.

0: that just want to keep going. It's Will and Woody keeping you up.
1: Angus and Julia Stone are in the studio again. Great to have you back, guys. Sounds like you're kind of living the life from everything I can read and hear from what you guys have been up to. We've got this brand new song called Karaoke Bar, which we're going to hear live very, very shortly. I was hearing from one of the producers that the song was born on the Greek island of Hydra.
2: Wow.
3: Yeah.
1: Near where Leonard Cohen used to live.
3: It was a wild time.
1: Not bad.
4: Yeah, it was cool. I was everyone walking around in suits, smoking cigarettes.
3: Super drinking, groovy.
4: Drinking moonshine.
3: Wow. Yeah, it was good groovy. Times.
1: Yeah.
4: it was groovy.
2: So did you adopt the suit-wearing ways when you're on Hydra? Is that like the uniform of Hydra?
3: I mean, it's very warm there, so it's one of those amazing things where it is a bit like going back in time. There's like no cars on the island, so whoa. Cats everywhere, people still smoking ciggies inside. And so the studio that we recorded in, yeah, it felt pretty magical. It was the night that this song kind of started, the Saharan sands had... Do you remember that time in... did it happen...
4: Sydney, yeah.
3: Sydney.
4: It kicked in, the winds picked up the sands from the desert here.
3: Yeah, everything went red.
4: Went orange, yeah.
2: Oh, yeah, right, okay.
4: And similar thing happened whilst we're over in Greece on the
1: island.
4: Wow. It's crazy.
3: Yeah, it was very, very strange and surreal. And so this song was sort of born out of a night of... And the guys who run the studio, I mean, it's pretty funny. It's like this, you know, cigarette smoke coming up through the floorboards of the live room and people just from the community coming in the middle of takes and saying hello. It's like, it's an incredible place. And we all ended up sort of sitting around that night. They make their own wine and moonshine and, you know, just... Having a time.
4: Yeah, it's wow. cool. There was a guy sitting in the shadows smoking a cigarette. I went down to get a drink from the kitchen.
3: Yeah, that's
4: and,
3: right.
4: And he was like, Angus, I heard, you know, you and Julia were hanging out. I was talking to him. He's such a poet in his way. He looks so much like Leonard Cohen.
2: Yeah.
4: And it was his son, Adam.
1: Shut up.
4: And it was really cool. I was like, you got to come meet Julia. You know, obviously your family's music has been such a big part of the world and our lives.
1: Wow.
4: And it was cool. We sat in the kitchen, drank wine, passed around the guitar like you would an aux cord and shared. Wow. Adam had these beautiful wow. songs that he'd written himself. And
3: yeah,
4: it was a really special time. I feel like we've been really lucky in that way on our journey, meeting really unique characters. And
1: cool.
4: Yeah, cool.
2: Does he get a writing credit in the song Karaoke Bar? Pregnant pause.
3: Yeah, just like, oh, it depends how much percentage you
4: What's
3: want. What is the split on that?
1: Wow, that's really cool. That's groovy, even. That's,
2: yeah.
1: Now,
4: it could be gravy.
1: It could be.
2: It's bordering on gravy.
1: You were in the kitchen. You were in the kitchen. Now, I've got some audio here, Angus, before we get to you guys performing Karaoke Bar, which we're very excited about, of you singing Big Jet Plane with Dua Lipa. Is that right? Wow. Sounds beautiful.
3: It does. It sounds so nice.
1: Sounds lovely. That's funny. And Julia, you just said then sounds so nice. That's what I do. I'd get on the front foot there just as like the best defense is the best attack is – what is it? Best defense is attack. I mean, Angus, if you had to sing that song
3: what
1: with
3: do you
1: someone.
3: Mean?
1: Well,
3: yeah, I mean, are you guys wondering why I wasn't there?
1: Well, there's a couple of question marks, I reckon.
3: I'll tell you the truth. I mean, I was actually in labor. I was having my baby.
1: Oh, okay, wow. good defense.
3: So that's a pretty
1: best form of defense is pregnancy, it turns out.
2: Excuse. Yeah, all right. So no rift there. Very good. Very good. That's a fair enough excuse.
1: Yeah.
2: But Angus, don't look at Julia. Just look at me. Look at me and Will.
4: Look at me. Yeah.
2: Who was better, Dua or Julia? Just look at us. Look at us.
4: Oh, well, God. Julia's, you know, she gets 50% of everything, so I have to say. Obviously, you know, dividends and all that. It was a really special experience. I just finished with Dope Lemon in Paris, and they said, jump on a plane, get over here. I flew into Sydney, literally stepped off the plane to go play Big Jet Plane with Joa in the stadium. And it was really cool. Like, she's such a down-to-earth person. And similar thing with Posty. You know, I was over in Quebec at the time. We flew into Texas, and the same thing, meeting the most special people that are just as heavy in the game and appreciate music and traveling, and to step up with these guys it's been a real blessing.
5: Well, Julia, I heard you've also got an incredible history with some very, very famous people that I want to talk to you about more right up next.
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0: Will and Woody asking the important questions, like, how much wood can a woodchuck chuck if a woodchuck could chuck wood? The answer was a lot.
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0: comes alive. It's Will and Woody keeping you up.
1: Angus and Julia Stone, Karaoke Bar. It is out now, the single. I'm sure a lot of you guys are across that, but the record is going to be out September 4th. So keep your eyes peeled. Do the prepay thing, whatever you need to do to get your hands on some brand new gear from Angus and Julia Stone. But Julia, we were just talking to Angus about some of his run-ins with some of the biggest names in the world. But we again, just a bit of research here. We found out that you were in a movie in 1994 called Sirens, which some people might be across in Australia. The cast there, Hugh Grant, Elle Macpherson, Portia de Rossi, Sam Neill, Ben Mendelsohn, so a couple of homegrown guys at the end there. But you were young. You were like 9, 11, something like that, very young.
2: I was
1: young.
2: 9, yeah. That's I had my 9th birthday on set.
1: Wow. Wow, that's crazy.
3: So did like Hugh Grant like bring out the cake for you on set?
2: You know what? He was like the sweetest. It was me and another little girl who played the kids, and he just was the most lovely person. He used to dress up and put his glasses on sideways and pretend to be this character called Wally, and he just like always making us laugh. And of course at 9 you don't really know who Hugh Grant is or who anybody is. You just like barely know what you're doing. It was such a beautiful time, and so it's funny that it's remembering that. Like, a lot of people didn't know we did a bit of kid acting.
4: They must have loved Julia, because it was her 9th birthday on the set, and Hugh Grant and the team, they organized this. Norman Lindsay had done this beautiful painting, and then the whole crew signed it, all the actors.
1: Wow.
4: And it was in our house growing up.
1: Really?
4: And yeah, it's Julia did such a killer job.
1: That's amazing.
3: Do you ever like walk up to Sam Neill and say like, Sam, it's me.
2: It's me, your daughter. You got sheep's poo in your fingernails. That was one of my lines.
4: But another.
1: No, still got it.
2: Still got it.
1: Wow.
2: Good acting.
1: Wow-ey.
4: Another cool little Easter egg, Julia was in Country Practice as well.
1: Oh,
2: yeah. Do you remember Country Practice?
3: Yeah, absolutely.
2: Yeah, I was Kylie. And
4: her character got killed off.
2: Got killed off after 4
1: hours.
3: Oh,
1: wow.
3: Oh, how'd you die?
1: Sheep's poo under the fingernails.
2: I got,
1: surely.
2: I got salmonella from the sheep's poo. No, I got trampled by cattle, actually.
1: Oh, God.
2: Yeah, it was brutal.
1: Wow, it's a real Australian death.
2: Did my own stunts as well. At 6. I was 6 in a Country Practice, and then I fell off the fence.
4: What was your line as you were falling? Look at me.
2: Oh, that's right. I was in love. Do you remember Dr. Harry? I was in love with Dr. Harry.
1: Yeah.
2: My daddy sort of was like a busy farmer and stuff, and I was up on the fence and I said, you know, Dad, when I grow up, you know, Dr. Harry and me are going to run away and be in the circus. And he's like, yeah, Kylie, yeah. And then I go, Dad, look at me. And he's like, get down from there.
1: Oh,
2: and
1: yeah,
2: then I actually, if you watch it, it looks like I jump. It's not a good stunt.
4: No stunt doubles.
2: No stunt doubles back in the day.
1: That's so edgy.
3: So sorry, the scene is that it looks like you jump off the fence and then you're trampled by cattle.
2: Like the whole stampede of cattle run over my body.
1: It's pretty much, think of it, it's pretty much Mufasa's death in The Lion King.
3: Totally.
1: The Australian budget version is stampede in a paddock with the cattle.
2: Because I was 6 and I obviously like didn't know how to act or anything. So then I'm unconscious at the hospital, and as a kid I couldn't keep my eyes closed, so they had to sticky tape my eyes shut. So
1: that's great.
2: Yeah, you can see in the footage, if you can ever find it, it's I'm trying to open my eyes and the sticky tape's holding them shut.
3: It is praying. We'll try and get that in post. We'll get it in post.
1: Oh, thanks for sharing, guys. That's awesome. You really are like heading into the, I would almost start to say, the national treasure category in terms of how loved you guys are, how well-rounded you guys are, how celebrated you are. Your music is played everywhere. I've got a brand new album, Karaoke Bar, out September 4 from Angus and Julia Stone. Love you guys. Great to see you.
4: Love is.
2: Bye.
1: Bye-bye.

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0: the Woody. You're either up early, up late, or maybe you're still out.
1: Bloody oath. Maybe you're heading to kick-ons right now. You're in the cab, you're in a car share, or maybe you've got a Dezo driver, heading towards kick-ons, and you're probably thinking to yourself, ooh, it's a cute boy that I'm interested in, but I just don't know how to talk to that cute boy. Well, listen to us right now, because we're going to have some sparkling banter and conversation, and just bring it up with those cute boys like you thought of it yourself.
0: Yep.
1: That's our gift to you.
0: Yep. I don't want to be involved in that.
1: Okay. That's just advice from Uncle Woody here.
0: Oh, don't go yourself. really sick. All right. Will Woody.

0: Surely it's Will and Woody keeping you up.
1: It's Will and Woody for you, E. Woods.
2: There is a secret war going on at home between me and my wife, and it's to do with the temperature. Awesome. Not awesome, though, is the fight that's going on between me and my wife. Sorry to make it serious again. Because it's this weird war that's going on between me and my wife because we haven't yet spoken about it. But it's a thermostat spat. And I've got no doubt that other people have had a thermostat spat before.
3: Yeah.
2: I hate to stereotype, but usually this is the way that it goes. If you're in a male-female relationship, the female would like the thermostat to be higher. The male would like the thermostat to be a little bit lower.
3: Yes.
2: Now, we are exactly in that war right now. But it's bizarre because what is happening at home, and this has been happening for, I'm going to say, at least 3 weeks now, every time I go to the thermostat, I turn it down to 20.
3: Yep.
2: Thank you. Perfect temperature. It's comfortable in there. If you're a bit chilly, you could put on a light jumper. Put a rug on yourself. My wife, so then I'll do that and go like, house is perfect. And then, you know, maybe a day later I'll return and just go, I'm just going to go and have a check of the thermostat there. It's up at 22.
3: Interesting.
2: It's jumped 2.
3: Wow.
2: And I go, I don't know when that happened.
3: So you didn't do it.
2: I certainly didn't do it. My girls can't reach it. One of my children can't even walk. So I think it's got to be her. But we didn't talk
3: good
2: about
3: deductive
2: it.
3: Reasoning.
2: So rather than have a conversation, a healthy adult conversation with my wife, I will then just bring it down 2. And then, you know, 24 hours passes, it goes up 2. And then I might go, you know what, I'm going to throw a spanner in the works here. I'm going to go down to 19. You know, I'm going to fire up a little bit.
3: Oh,
2: and
3: wow.
2: Then, you know, and
3: wow,
2: then
3: a bit of aggression. She goes up to 23.
2: She's never gone to 23. So she's trying to play a fairer fight here. She only ever goes to 22, but it's this bizarre war that's going on right now, and I'm just interested to hear from your perspective.
3: Yeah.
2: You're pretty good in conflict resolution.
3: Am I?
2: You're better than me. That's not
3: Well, you're
2: much.
3: Just conflict avoidant.
2: Yeah. So this is happening. This is obviously a war. It's a deliberate war that
3: Definitely.
2: Is going on.
3: Yeah.
2: And I don't know how to resolve it.
3: Okay. Well,
2: I'd rather not confront her, by the way. Let's just take that off the table.
3: Okay. So I would love to be on your side.
2: Oh, don't start with that.
3: I'd love to be on your side.
2: If you're going to sit here and be on my wife's side, then we'll just go to traffic. Because I don't need to hear
3: that. No, we've had the traffic. No, we've got some more coming up. But I'm sure we do. It's every 15 minutes here, I guess. Woods, I want to be on your team, mate. I want to be on your team.
2: Okay, why do you think it
3: should
2: be 22?
3: I come into this. I'm just cards on the table. Mm-hmm. I've come into this conversation with a preloaded gun.
2: Preloaded gun?
3: A preloaded gun. One of the producers, not going to name him. They've handed me some information which is unfortunately going to make you look sexist. So apparently this was a big deal.
2: Well, let's just go to traffic. And you're all dogs.
3: Apparently this is a big deal. So they knew you were going to bring this.
2: Of course they did.
3: They've colluded. You sent the ideas in trust. They've colluded. So apparently 10 years ago there was a huge beat up over the fact that men wanting the temperature or requiring the temperature to be colder is actually a biological thing and is actually not preferable to women body temperatures.
2: Okay.
3: So thermostats apparently originally were set 50 years ago to support the air temperature of an 80-kilo, 40-year-old man.
2: I'm almost that.
3: I know.
2: And that is pretty much me.
3: But women have lower metabolic rates and they tend to burn energy a lot slower. They give off a lot less heat. So they actually tend naturally to be cooler. So women actually biologically need the thermostat to be warmer to be comfortable and men actually need it cooler to be comfortable. And men, apparently in offices all over the world, insist that the thermostat always gets turned down because it's better for them. But women are always the ones that are like shivering and really struggling.
2: Right. And that is a slam dunk. I have no further arguments and I'm glad I didn't have this fight with my wife.
4: Look at us out here, Woody. We're all in jumpers and jackets.
2: You're in a t-shirt. I am hot. Let's turn the thermostat down.
0: It's Will and Woody.

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0: nothing good happens after midnight, except these two. It's Will and Woody keeping you up.
1: J-Lo, Ben Affleck, definitely not getting back together. Let's play a bit of J-Lo, though. So I actually didn't know this, but when they were married...
2: Such a shame that she's now such a... She's so passe.
1: Yeah.
2: I mean, ever since she funded her own documentary about her love story and then it put Amazon $80 million in the hole. Like, it's just... Yeah. She just needs to let go and just realise she's in the veteran territory. She's still smoking hot.
1: And lean in.
2: Still makes great, like... Oh, it doesn't still make great, but it still performs really well.
1: Oh, yeah.
2: Just be like... Just, you're entering that.
1: She's in a new movie with the guy from Ted Lasso. Office Romance. Yeah. Brett Goldstein, the serious dude in Ted Lasso with the beard.
2: Oh, he's good.
1: Yeah, he's great. So I think they hook up in the movie. And a couple of rumours that maybe they're hooking off camera as well. Anyway, but...
2: Is that right?
1: Yeah. Yeah, Goldstein.
2: See, like she's lowering her colours there.
1: Well, anyway. Hang on a second. Brett's a lovely man.
2: It's Jennifer Lopez.
1: It doesn't matter. Goldstein.
2: No, it's not.
1: Yeah. Okay.
2: You know what I mean?
1: Anyway, I want to talk about...
2: Do you know what I mean? Her legacy is so good and now it's just getting tarnished.
1: Sure. And one of the tarnishes, I guess, is unfortunately failed marriages. And so Ben Affleck and her, definitely not getting back together. I didn't know this, but they had matching tattoos done when they were married. It's like it was an infinity symbol with Jennifer and Ben. Anyway.
2: Lame.
1: Yes, super lame.
2: Wow.
1: Super lame. Ben's got that too.
2: Wow, there you go.
1: Anyway, some eagle-eyed fans noticed on social media that she has altered that tattoo. So she has removed Ben's name and then she put an arrow through the infinity symbol.
2: Ooh.
1: Bit of a message there. Bit of a swipe at Ben.
2: You've got a matching tattoo with Mim.
1: Yes, I do. It's a zigzag, so it's an M and a W. It's clever.
2: Lame.
1: Pretty lame.
2: No, so if you broke up with Mim, would you get an arrow through it? Like, have you discussed that?
1: Well, let me give you a real one, mate. I currently have a tattoo on my foot of half a horse.
2: Yes.
1: That was for another woman.
2: Yes.
1: Now, this is something...
2: Laura from The Bachelor in Paradise.
1: That is exactly right. So I got that tattoo for her. My wife...
2: Yes, for one night.
1: Excuse me?
2: For one night.
1: Don't say it like that.
2: It was for one night. It was for a one-night bit.
1: Oh, no, yeah.
2: It was for one night. You went on a date with her for one night. You got a tattoo for the date.
1: But I thought it was going to go on. And it did not.
2: Well, sorry, Celine Dion, but there was no way it was.
1: It did not. But anyway, the point remains.
2: You got a tattoo for a date with a reality contestant.
1: I'm a spontaneous beast.
2: That's crazy.
1: You cannot hold me down.
2: That's insane.
1: The craziest.
2: And not just like a tiny tattoo, like it covers your whole foot.
1: Yeah. And it's just half. It's the back half of a horse. And so it's a weird thing that sometimes comes up with my wife where she's like...
2: Oh, that would suck.
1: You've got a tattoo on your body, like quite a big tattoo on your body that is for another woman.
2: Yeah.
1: And so it is an ongoing chat, wouldn't it? I think I need to change it.
2: Are you going
1: to
2: get it off?
1: Well, so my idea actually, my daughter's obsessed with unicorns.
2: Oh, cute.
1: So I've thought it's a back half of a horse. No, you do the front as a unicorn. It was never a horse. Like, I think I could kind of...
2: Yeah, okay.
1: I don't know, I could turn it that way. I'm interested though.
2: I didn't think about that. That'd be tough for me.
1: Yeah. I've also got a Jessica Hull just tattooed on my body. Like the name Jessica Hull. She's a 1500 meter runner for Australia.
2: Not because you hooked up with her though.
1: No.
2: For a radio bit.
1: But it's strange for my wife that she's like, there are another two woman. Tattoos on your body dedicated to other women. Anyway, I can't be the only person who has tattoos dedicated to exes.
2: That's really rough.
1: It's poor man. For so many reasons. 13.
2: Fly up and meet them for a long weekend. I think you need to.
1: I've got the flu. I think flying would put me over the edge. 13. 13-1065 is our number. Have you got a tattoo dedicated to an ex?
2: All right.
1: And I'm just interested to know, like, how is that going with you? Are you going to tweak it? Are you going to get rid of it? I would say, Will, that maybe you and I can have some ideas as to how you could tweak it.
2: Oh, yeah.
1: Turn
2: love
1: it into
2: that.
1: Something else.
2: Bit of a brainstorm.
1: Yeah, that's it. So 13-1065. Have you got a tattoo dedicated to an ex?
2: We'll take your calls up next. It's Will and Woody.

0: best kick-ons you've ever been to. Will and Woody keeping you up.
1: Will and Woody be you. Oh, wow. That's really good. Okay. Have you got a tattoo dedicated to an ex?
2: Yes.
1: That's the question.
2: And
1: that's
2: make, the question. And to make you feel comfortable to call, I've got it. I'm happy to put my hand up and say that I've done it. It was silly. I've got half a horse tattooed on my foot, and that was for a person that I wasn't even dating. I did it on the first date.
1: Yes.
2: That's hard for my wife. I'm now thinking of, I don't want to remove it. That just feels very painful and expensive. I'm thinking tweaking it is a good idea. So that's the service we want to offer you guys right now
1: on
2: 13.
1: We'll give you the idea, but I'm going to pay for the tweaking.
2: No, I never brought up money.
1: Well, you said that's the service. So it's careful with your words.
2: Fair.
1: Tony on 13165, you got a tattoo of an ex, Tony.
3: Hello, gentlemen.
2: Hello, Tony.
3: No judging.
2: Yes. I put
3: a boyfriend's name clean across my ribs.
2: Ooh, full name, first name and surname.
3: Full name.
2: Bloody. Middle name?
3: Idiot.
2: Did you put the middle name? Middle name Tony?
3: No. And then I married him.
2: Okay.
3: And then
2: he cheated,
3: so then I divorced him.
2: Okay.
3: And you can't wear bikinis with another boy's name on you, so no. I covered it with a huge sunflower that is like, it's bigger than Ben Hur, my sunflower on my ribs.
1: Oh, wow. Look on.
2: God. So you can't see any letters or anything there?
3: Well, no. Everybody reckons, no, you can't see anything, but I know it's there.
1: Yeah.
3: I just know he's still there. Like, ugh.
2: Yeah, that is true.
1: Oh,
2: but, you know,
1: God. Why would you get someone's full name tattooed on you? Sorry.
2: She said no judgment. She said no judgment at the start. And
1: there's plenty.
2: Pouring out of you. Stop it.
1: There's so much judgment.
2: Stop it. Tony, we all make silly decisions. I've got half a horse on my foot. Let's go to Greg here on 13 1065. I think a big, humongous, cute sunflower on your ribs, gorgeous. Greg, you've got a tattoo dedicated to an ex. What is it?
4: Yeah, I've got a heart and a rose on my arm, and with her name Michelle, which is spelt with two L's.
2: Yeah.
4: And my second wife's also named Michelle, but she spells it with one L.
1: Oh.
2: So did you please tell me you've just rubbed out one L?
4: No, I haven't.
2: Oh, mate.
1: Oh,
2: so
1: your current wife would be livid that you've got the ex's spelling on you?
4: Yes. Every time she looks at it, so I sleep on the opposite side of the bed.
2: Oh, God.
1: Wow, Greg.
5: Wow, it's that bad.
2: Greg, hang on. Like, just scribble out one of the L's, right? Is that like...
4: Yeah.
2: No?
1: I think it'll look
4: good. It's all hieroglyphic writing, so...
2: Oh, hieroglyphic. Wow, fancy, man.
1: But hieroglyphic, like, as in, like, what the Egyptians used to write in, like, characters.
4: Oh, pretty much.
1: No, hieroglyphics. Like No.
4: Michelle.
1: Do you mean calligraphy, Greg?
4: It's got symbols in it, too.
2: Symbols.
1: It's got
2: sounds like hieroglyphics.
1: You might have done it in windings. Anyway, interesting.
2: That's tough, Greg.
1: I can't believe hang on. Greg, back to Greg. Greg, just...
4: And it's been too long. It's been 32 years, so...
2: Yeah.
1: Oh, 32 years. Okay. Well, that's a long time.
2: We've got more questions on the hieroglyphics,
1: Are you Egyptian, Greg?
4: No.
1: Why?
4: I'm not. I was just very drunk.
1: You got your partner's name tattooed on you in hieroglyphics when you were drunk.
4: Yes.
1: What?
4: I thought it was a Chinese shop.
1: You thought it was a Chinese shop?
2: You were trying to get food?
4: Yeah, I was originally.
2: You went into a place and you thought you were trying to get a honey chicken and you came out with a tattoo in hieroglyphics.
4: Yes.
2: That's extraordinary, Greg.
1: Don't you, Greg?
2: That's good.
1: That's just,
2: thought
1: wow.
2: He's getting the Mongolian beef, got himself a tattoo. That's extraordinary. Alana has
1: in
2: called.
1: I don't think he knows. I'm still doubting that he knows exactly what hieroglyphics are.
2: We might need Greg to
1: send
2: us a
1: photo.
2: Yeah.
1: He said two L's and then so there is obviously some lettering there.
2: I'd love to just see Greg too. Alana.
1: I think once you see Greg.
6: Hi, guys. How are you?
2: Hi, hello. Alana. We're good. This is a tattoo that your dad's got that's dedicated to an ex.
6: Yes. So my dad, bless his soul, right?
2: Mm.
6: So he's got a love heart of every single woman he's ever been with, like in a relationship with.
2: Oh.
6: And once he's finished with them, he puts a line through it.
2: God.
1: Oh, wow.
2: Wow.
1: How many hearts has he got?
6: Honestly, I don't look at it anymore because it's like one big heart and then all the names underneath. But yeah, my mum, when she was with him, was absolutely livid because all of these exes.
2: Where is it, Alana, on his body?
6: On his arm.
2: On his can you give me a rough idea
1: is that
2: of
1: a child or a cat?
6: Sorry, it's my daughter, and I'm the only one home.
1: Oh, that's okay.
6: When I heard it, I was like, it's too good not to say.
1: Oh no, it's a great story. It's a great story.
2: Alana, like, how many names are we talking? Can you give me a rough idea of how many names are on your dad's arm?
6: Last time I checked, after my mum, there was like it was 10.
1: After your mum?
6: Yeah, after my mum. So he's been remarried, and has been remarried, and now he has another partner. So, yeah.
2: And so your mum is tattooed. Your mum is tattooed on your dad's arm with a line through it.
6: Yep.
2: Oh, my God.
0: You know the saying, where there's a Will, there's a Woody.
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0: 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It's Will and Woody keeping you up.
1: It is Hot Takes.
2: That's spicy meatball.
1: Look, you can join us if you want to. Double passes to go and see Disclosure Day, the movie, if you've got a hot take. But no, these are just your hot takes on things. I mean, a hot take from me, I don't know if you guys agree with this, just let me know.
3: Mm-hmm.
1: If your partner flies interstate with your two kids, you shouldn't say you can't go with them because you have a cold. That's a hot take.
3: I fully agree with that. For a cold.
1: No, it's a take.
3: That's I fully agree with that. If it was the flu and you were on your deathbed, then maybe, you know, too hard to go. But a cold, appalling behaviour. Appalling behaviour. One for me. Oh, good. God, I'm going to have a go at your parenting.
1: That's right, mate. I'll move on. So here's one for me.
3: Yes.
1: Sabrina Carpenter is the new Jack Johnson. All her songs sound the same.
3: Ooh, okay. Now, because
1: they all sound the same.
3: I agree with the Jack Johnson thing. All of his songs sound the same. Hey, that is a phenomenon. Soon.
1: Our king, Jack Johnson, how do you?
3: He's not my king.
1: He's amazing.
3: He's the king of one song. I respect the man, and he seems like a lovely chap. If he wanted to come in for a chat, love to play Can You Hear It with him. But he only has
1: Sabrina
3: one song.
1: Sabrina Carpenter, the whole thing.
3: I wouldn't mind hearing it.
1: I'm doing this whole cheeky thing, and then here's a little bit of rhythm.
3: Can I hear, let's play Espresso. Okay. That's a big one. Okay,
1: I've heard it.
3: There's a sound there. Okay, now I don't know what her second biggest song is.
1: Sounding, come on, Woods. They're sounding really
3: huge difference.
1: Similar.
3: Did we just change songs there, or is that the same one? That's a serious question.
1: That was a change. What was the change between there?
3: I didn't notice the change.
1: What was
3: there?
1: The man child? That's a different song as well.
3: Now, Annalise, you're going to staunchly defend Sabrina Carpenter. You have to admit. Now, either that's phenomenal DJing.
1: Tom could have been skipping through the same song.
4: That was five different songs.
3: That's terrifying.
4: Very distinguishable features of each one. And I'd like to say we missed out on like half the album where she changes tempo.
3: If your argument is she changes her tempo slightly between
4: songs.
3: Where was
4: Goodbye? And where was Please, Please, Please? Like, Please, Please.
1: And they all sound the same. No, no. Tommy, do it again. Here we go. Please, all right. Now, give us the change up.
3: It's just a slightly quicker song. Very easy to DJ, isn't it? I mean, Tommy's on fire. Now, Liv wants to say something.
1: Yeah, there you go, Liv.
3: Liv, what's going on?
5: If they all sound the same, then why could you absolutely have no idea how Juno went when you were trying to sing over it the other day?
1: I could have guessed, though. I chose to play the game. I was like, you know what's going to be good content here? Me not knowing the melody. We all knew. They all sound the same, so I could have just gone for it.
3: Yeah, that's right.
1: Don't have to tell your heart.

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1: Shana, are you sceptical about this moon or do you believe its powers?
2: I think the moon does have powers. I've got a little toddler and usually she's pretty introverted. In the last 3 days she's been trying to do some Dwayne Johnson wrestling moves, screaming at the top of her lungs.
1: You're convincing us somewhat. That's why we're going to give you this family pass to Crocosaurus Cove.
2: Well, maybe they can give me some tips, you know, because they've got wild animals, so...
3: Yeah.
2: They might be able to, give me some tips on wrangling my 19-month-old. Oh, I got a real good feeling.
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We've had thousands of entries, but unfortunately, the entries are closing soon. We'll be picking our finalists as soon as the draw closes. It could be you.

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14: Checking the tides first. High tide of 6.6 metres at 9.15 a.m. Low tide of 3 metres at 3 p.m. And another high tide of 5.8 metres at 8.30 p.m. Clear skies and some cloud are expected for you Friday. Tops of 31 in the city, tops of 34 in the rural area, and tops of 31 in Katherine.
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14: Good morning. Good morning. You've got Ant here. That's right. Sam is still away down south, but who needs him? We've got an amazing show for you Friday coming up on Hot 100 Breakfast. Business as usual, Flatmate Fridays, Jackie from Drive, she lives with Sam. She's coming into the studio after 6.30, hopefully to gossip about Sam while he's away, which is what the show's all about. After 6 o'clock as well, I'm doing a sweep of the office because Sam is doing the city to surf. He's not a runner, so I'm going to be making a little betting pool going on within the office of what time he is going to get in the city to surf. It's on next Sunday, but right after this, Hooked in the NT, the best fishing show. I'll tell you what Jimmy's getting up to tomorrow.

0: You're on Hot 100. You've got Ant here for your Friday morning. It is 5:38 on the dot. And if you're up this early, I reckon you must be a fisher. Now, I think it's no secret at all that I can't fish to save my life. If you've been keeping up to date with Jackie's From Drive, her Barramundi fishing expedition, Sam and I went with Hooked in the NT's Jimmy and, of course, his very good friend Tilly, Fleet Admiral. I'm saluting right now in the office. And we didn't catch anything at all, but Jimmy and Tilly were catching fish for absolute fun. And he will be on Hooked in the NT tomorrow morning on Saturday, so make sure you check it out. What's he talking about? Well, why don't you have a listen?
1: And this week,
0: let's try that again. I'm really bad at the buttons, so let's let's have a listen to what Jimmy's going to be talking about tomorrow.
1: I've got my special guest Tilly with me again this week. We're going to talk about a trip that we headed on. So we got lucky enough to head out to Shady Camp, got a few barra. We're going to talk about things that work. We've also got a really good report from the Daily River. Obviously, the barra nats was just last week. It went nuts. We're going to talk all about that. We're going to get into a debate between using live scope technology or not. Now, in the fishing community up here, everyone is divided on what to use. And lastly, it's a long weekend this weekend. We're going to talk about all the places that you could possibly head given these tides, this weather, the predicted wind we've got over the long weekend. So stay tuned. This is Hooked in the NT.
0: Sam and I actually went fishing with Jimmy and Tilly at Shady Camps. Oh my God, what an amazingly beautiful spot. If you ever get the chance, you have to go out. Make sure you stay croc safe there. Oh, I've never seen so many crocs in one place. Make sure you are very, very careful. But that's right. Hooked in the NT is tomorrow with Jimmy and Tilly. You'd be a fool if you're a fishing aficionado and you don't tune into that. Right now, we got Matchbox 20 coming up after this. I'm getting better at recognizing blow-ins. That's right. I'll tell you how after this. Saw something on Instagram. I think you're going to love it. This is Matchbox 20, 3 a.m. You're on Hot 100.

0: You're on Hot 100. You've got Ant here for your Friday morning. Sam is away, but don't you worry. I think the show's actually sounding a little bit better. Am I going to get a few things wrong with the buttons? Maybe. Don't you worry about it. I'm going to be telling you how you can still win the tradie truck very shortly, but I did mention to you guys before, I think I'm getting better at recognizing blow-ins. If you are not from the NT, a blow-in is someone who blows in and blows out, a.k.a. tourists or people from down south just coming in. And something, I was on Instagram the other day, not like, you know, 5 minutes ago during the song, and I saw this Instagram reel of this lady saying how she was swimming with crocs. Here's what she said.
1: We literally just swam meters away from crocodiles. Check it out.
2: So this is at Wangai Falls at Litchfield National Park, and the croc is just chewing under this bridge, and we didn't notice until after we swam in these falls, but it was so amazing, so check it out.
0: She's at Wangai, which is, you know, prominent for crocs. I remember late last year, I think the rangers and the council pulled out 3 5-metre crocodiles. Multiple people I've spoken to up in the NT, when they say that you're in Wangai, it's like, yeah, well, you're going to be swimming with crocs if you're in Wangai. It's croc-infested. And in the video where she was looking at, she pans to this big croc, and it's scary. It's, hey, it is a crocodile. It looks very, very freaky. But in the comments section, and this is the great way of the NT, just really making sure you're, you know, picking out the blow-ins, keeping them in check, hold your horses. What are they all saying? Yeah, it's a freshie. What do you mean, croc? That's a freshie. Hold your horses, one of the comments. That's a freshwater crocodile. And I mean, like, the flippancy of the NT's, you know, the wariness to freshwater crocodiles amazes me. Because I was speaking to one bloke who was who's actually did a big swim in Kununurra. And freshwater crocodiles did bite one of his friends. Now, granted, it wasn't fatal, but they still bite. Does that count for something? Or do they bite? I don't know. So many people I've asked, they say, oh, no, freshies, they won't bite you. Don't worry. They're scared of you. Am I missing something here? Should I be scared of freshwater crocodiles, or should I just treat them like a, you know, like a scared little plover? Well, not plovers. Plovers are actually terrifying as well. But anyway, you guys tell me on 8941-1001. Please help me out. Right after this, I will let you know how you can still win the Hot 100 tradie truck. You're on Hot.
3: 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Cyril Rioli, Nova Peris, and Cadell Evans, just to name a few. 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We want to find the NT's next Little Legends. Sam and Ant's showdown will have them coaching your team to the big game. If you win, it's the bragging rights for you. However, if you lose, it'll be entirely their fault. It's Sam and Ant's showdown on Hot 100. Thanks to Jape Homemaker Village and Domino's Pizza.
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100. You've got Ant here for your Friday morning. And guess what? You can actually still win the tradie truck, but you've got to be quick because entries will close on the 12th of June. 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Big thanks to those legends for supporting Hot 100's tradie truck. That means if you go to Forklift and Access Equipment Hire here in Darwin, United Equipment, pick yourself up a forklift or make a purchase there, then you will automatically go into the running to win the Hot 100 tradie truck. It's that easy. But entries will be closing on the 12th of June, which means you guys got to get it quick. Don't think, just buy yourself a forklift from United Equipment. They're very versatile. They'll help you pick up things. If your friends need, a help moving, boom, you're the first go-to person. Even if it would make a nice little ornament just in the living room. Hey, what's that? Ah, it's just my United Forklift, United Equipment forklift. Yeah, it's pretty nice. I just like to keep it there. I'll occasionally use it. Maybe play it around if you've got some friends. But get on down there. Hey, after 6, did trivia last night, a cool spot, made a fool out of myself. I'll tell you how after this one. It's Harry Styles, Dance No More. You're on Hot.

0: 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You're on Hot 100. That's Harry Styles, Dan Snow-Moore. You've got Ant here holding down the fort for breakfast while Sam is away down south. But who needs him? We've got a great show coming up. After 6:30, we got Flatmate Fridays. Jackie from Drive is coming into the studio. She lives with Sam. Hopefully she airs out some juicy goss. But right after 6, we did do trivia last night. Well, I did trivia last night at Cool Spot in Fanny Bay. I made a bit of a fool out of myself. I'll tell you about it after 6. You're in Hot 100. Stick around.
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11: Good morning. Bruce Atkinson here. A woman has died in a crash near Daly River. She was a passenger in a minivan that hit a bull 30 k's east of Daly River around 8 o'clock last night. The Major Crash Investigation Unit is still on scene. A community safety meeting's been held in Katherine following a stolen car crash that claimed the life of a 16-year-old boy. Investigations continue into the crash and the events leading up to it, with six other teens allegedly involved. Superintendent Warren Scott says police and other government agencies have gathered this week at a pre-planned meeting to discuss the community's safety.
12: There were some good outcomes, lessons learnt, and some good ways moving forward, which I think will ultimately benefit the community, provide a greater level of service delivery, and make

0: Catherine, the beautiful place that it is.
1: Police have seized 338 kilograms of carver at Remanginning in Arnhem Land. Carver is prohibited in the NT. The illegal haul has a street value of $338,000. Police allege it was being sold within the community. We have a bumper month of events coming up across Darwin. Naomi Lynch has more.
2: The city's laneways are already looking brighter thanks to 23 new murals being painted in the past week as part of the Darwin Street Art Festival. That's just the start of a jam-packed June across the top end. This long weekend brings the Darwin Greek Glentie filling the Esplanade with food, music and dancing, while the Barunga Festival will showcase powerful cultural performances and sport. Later in the month, the Darwin Triple Crown Supercars return to Hidden Valley for 3 days of high-octane racing, entertainment and community events, followed by the Darwin Karting Association's NT titles. We also have the Gurramalong Festival, the Beer Can Regatta and the Darwin Pride Festival to look forward to.
1: Darwin residents are being urged to help tackle an invasive weed spreading through bushland across the top end. Today is World Environment Day, and a community event at Rapid Creek on Saturday will focus on identifying and removing ivy gourd in the area. City of Darwin Environment and Climate Change Coordinator Emma Smith says the initiative is aimed at addressing the fast-growing weed.
3: One aspect that we're concentrating on this year is a particular weed called ivy gourd, which has been taking over backyards and trees and bushland in Darwin over the last year. It's a vine and it smothers trees and eventually will kill the trees if you don't control it.
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5: Morning, I'm Phoebe Humphrey. Bondi terror attack hero Ahmed El Ahmed has been charged with assaulting his dad. The 44-year-old is accused of attacking his elderly father in his own home in March, allegedly putting him in a headlock. He's been charged with assault and stalking and will face a Sydney court next month. Barnaby Joyce has struggled to explain a key One Nation housing policy about whether migrants could be forced to sell their own homes. The high-profile MP initially told Sky News that was part of the party's policy, but then made an on-air backflip saying, no, it's actually not.
6: This policy is formative, but on further investigation and discussions with One Nation, no, we are not going to be kicking permanent residents out of their house.
5: Donald Trump has slammed a US House of Reps vote seeking to limit his war powers in Iran. The House passed a resolution aimed at halting further military action against Iran unless authorised by Congress. The US president says the move is unpatriotic. And it's been revealed Victorian taxpayers are funding weight loss drugs like Ozempic for prisoners. In sport, the Aussie cricketers have lost the one-day series against Pakistan, losing the third and deciding clash by 4 wickets. Our boys all out for just 157, batting first.
7: Again, a bit like the first game, I think we were just too many runs short and, it wasn't to be in the end.
5: Skipper Josh Inglis there on Fox. The Crows have held on to beat Geelong by just 1 point in Adelaide last night, Jordan Dawson kicking 3. And in NRL, Kieran Foran has guided the Sea Eagles to their 8th win from 10 games against the Rabbitohs. That's the latest news and sport.
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9: Checking the tides first. High tide of 6.6 metres at 9.15 a.m. Low tide of 3 metres at 3 p.m. And another high tide of 5.8 metres at 8.30 p.m. You've got clear skies and some cloud forecast for your Friday. Tops of 31 in the city, tops of 34 in the rural area, and tops of 31 in Catherine.
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9: Good morning, guys. What's going on? You've got Ant here for your Friday morning brekkie. That's right. Sam is away down south. Ooh, ooh. So you're left with me stuffing up the buttons, but We've still got a great show for you coming up. After 6:30, we are doing Flatmate Fridays. Jackie from Drive is coming into the studio, hopefully for a little gossip session about Sam. Before that, I'm going to be talking to you about trivia last night at Cool Spot. It's the coolest spot to do trivia, but right after this, I've got some information about naps. There's been a scientific study. It applies to someone in my life who I know very well. We'll talk about it after Iris. It's the Goo Goo Dolls. You're on Hot.

0: That's the Goo Goo Dolls with Iris. What a bloody classic. You've got Ant here on Hot 100. All thanks to Harvey Norman Darwin. I did see an article the other day about napping. Now, I can't relate to this. I can't nap at all. Not that I'm, you know, on some moral superior high horse. I just physically can't nap. I've tried it so many times. However, this study said that 28 minutes, that is the sweet spot for a nap. And I know my fellow nappers, my fellow nappers out there listening right now can appreciate sometimes maybe you might not get enough sleep, or I've heard people say when they nap too long, say for like 3 to 4 hours, you wake up, you just feel discombobulated, you don't know where you are. Apparently 28 minutes is the sweet spot. Now, this is great news for nappers, sure. However, it does make me think about the wise words from American actor John Berthnell. Here's what John Berthnell had to say about naps.
1: This motherfucker takes naps. I don't trust people to take naps, dude. I just found that out. He doesn't take naps, dude. He's a grown-ass man. No. Dude, yeah. It's like, dude, like, the whole world's moving while you're napping, bro. It's fucking terrible.
0: Now, pardon the explicits there. I had to bleep that out. And pardon the frequent use of the word dude. I think the dude counter was on 7 to 8. But yes, you know what? While it might seem a little cringy to some people, I agree with John Berthnell. Why? My lovely co-host and one of my best friends, Sam Mansfield, is not here today. He naps. He naps like you wouldn't believe. And his naps go for at least, you know, 2 to 3 hours. And he's napping sort of on the daily. And for someone who not only works very close to them, but is very close to them, I can't tell you how bloody frustrating it is. Oh, yep, okay, I'll see you soon. All right, sweet, 10 minutes, I'll be at yours. Knocking at the door. Sam, knocking at the door. I have to leave 30 minutes later. Sorry, bro, I was napping. You have a responsibility as a human being, goddammit. You know what? I'm going to pause it there before I get heated. Up next, I made a fool out of myself for trivia at Cool Spot. Stick around, you'll find out.

0: You're on Hot 100. You've got Ant here. All thanks to Harvey Norman Darwin. That's getting you up and about with Uptown Funk. And last night, did do trivia at Fanny Bay Cool Spot. It is the coolest place to do trivia in the top end, and it was absolutely lovely. Few things that did happen. I mean, yes, I made an absolute fool out of myself. What is new? There was a lovely lady, Jamie, there who was raising some money for brain cancer research. She was doing a massive walk, and she came up and spoke to me before and said, oh, hey, she, you know, just told me what she was doing. And she said, you know, if we can try and, you know, get some attention, so see if people can donate. I said, yeah, sure thing. At the very start of trivia, when I'm sort of laying down the ground rules, I'll mention it as well, and I'll make sure everyone comes up, and hopefully we can get some donations. Obviously, I completely forget that when I'm doing the opening preamble and the spiel of trivia, and I get like three questions in, I'm like, oh, crap, I've completely forgotten. And I run over to Jamie just with a sheet of paper that she gave me and a microphone. I'm like, oh, by the way, Jamie's here. She's doing something. Jamie, do you want to tell everyone? And to stick her a mic in her face soon as her burger comes, just as her food, as soon as she's going for the first bite of her food. So obviously there's a nice 10-second little like pause of her eating and trying to, you know, finish her food before she speaks, because she's not a rude elk like myself. And so I felt very, very red-faced about that. The second thing, Swear Bear Dante's family was there. It was so very nice to see them. I was putting some sheets of paper around, and I sort of made a joke like, hey, no cheating, Dante. As I did that, I did knock over an old lady's crutch that she used to walk. And knocking over things are bad enough, let alone someone who has a type of disability knocking over their equipment they used to move around. I think that does take the cake of knocking things over. But there was a lovely patron there who said a little something, and I think it's very important. Did you say something earlier about...
1: that you should have someone else to help you.
0: Yeah, what was it?
2: No, I said you're doing a great job.
0: Because it's pretty hard solo, don't you reckon?
2: I think it's extraordinary hard.
0: Yeah, and if the guy who was supposed to do it with me wasn't here, he probably needs to do something in compensation, wouldn't you say?
2: Oh, absolutely. It is so hard.
0: Hey, her words, not mine. It is bloody tough doing it trivia. I mean, it's almost as hard being a roofer in the NT. But you're right. I was doing it solo while Sam's away. I think I need a bit of payback. I mean, it's her words, not mine. I'll play it to him when he comes back on Tuesday, and let's see if I can get at least $50 cash for it. Make sure you stick around. Flatmate Fridays after 6:30. You're on Hot 100.

0: from 9 o'clock this morning.
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0: You're on Hot 100. Spread a carpet there with Espresso. You've got Ant here. All thanks to Harvey Norman Darwin. It's no secret, if you've been listening to the show for the past few weeks, Sam is running the city to surf. Now, this is a big deal because Sam is definitely not a runner. He's one of the laziest blokes I know, but he's giving the 13-kilometer course a crack next Sunday up and around Mindle Beach. I believe it starts at Mindle Beach. Anyway, we're having a little fun with it in the office. Yesterday, I sort of did the rounds with everyone, and I'm trying to take a little bit of a betting pool as to what Sam's time is going to be in the city to surf. It is 13Ks. He's not a runner. I caught up with Luke from Promotions. Here's Luke's tip. We've got Luke from Promotions here in the studio. Luke, Sam is running the city to surf. We're doing a little sweep in the office, and this is for 5 copy stop coffees.
1: Ooh,
0: yeah.
1: Okay.
0: Interested now, aren't you? How long? What time will Sam get in the city to surf next Sunday?
1: I've been crunching the numbers, and actually, can I ask, what did Zai put?
0: No, I'm not letting him influence, because he'll do that thing where it's like 1 hour 25, and he'll go, oh, 1 hour 24.
1: I tried to price this right. All right. I think he's going to do it in 1 hour and 28 minutes.
0: Wow. Oddly specific. What's leading you to 1 hour 28?
1: I can't reveal my numbers. I've got a big blackboard in my office that I've been crunching some numbers. I've measured his calves, his Achilles, his feet size, and I think I've got the math right.
0: And you feel like, I'm sure you've been sizing Sam up. Like, say, hypothetically, if you're going to fight him sometime in the distant future, what do you think of his gas tank?
1: Oh, he hasn't got a gas. I saw him try to do 100 push-ups the other day. He collapsed at 15.
0: You've got him for what, your aerobic capacity, you reckon?
1: Oh, 100%. Easy. Done.
0: Okay. Luke from Promotions locked in 1 hour 28. That's Luke's tip. What do you reckon about that? And now you heard me sort of alluding to it, like, oh, if you were going to be fighting Sam. I don't know if I'm supposed to be saying this, but Luke from Promotions and Sam are actually going to be doing a little celebrity boxing matchup here in the NT come September. That's all I can say right now. But make sure you watch that space. And what do you think Sam is going to do the city to surf in? 8941 1001. Let me know what your tip is at any time during the show. Speaking of the show, we've got a great show coming up. In about 20 minutes' time, we're going to be getting comedian Jack Russell over the phone talking about his gig, comedy gig, that is happening at Berry Springs this weekend. It's going to be so much fun. And right after 6:30, it's everyone's favourite, Jackie from Drive, coming into the studio, doing a little bit of Flatmate Fridays. I think all pretty much the past hour of the show has just been slagging Sam off behind his back, and isn't that what it's all about? So make sure you stick around. You're on Hot 100.
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11: Good morning. Bruce Atkinson with you. A woman is being killed after the minivan she was a passenger in hit a bull near Daly River last night. The crash happened in a remote area 30 k's east of Daly River around 8 o'clock last night. Police investigators are still at the scene. Investigations continue into a fatal stolen vehicle crash that claimed the life of a 16-year-old boy in Katherine earlier this week. Superintendent Warren Scott says a community safety meeting has been held in the wake of the crash to find out more. He says the gathering was supposed to take place earlier in the year, but was pushed back following the floods and is even more timely this week.
12: It's a perfect opportunity to ask the why, to have those honest conversations with the families, the stakeholders in the communities, to try and mitigate and stop this dangerous behaviour. Part of fixing this dangerous behaviour is fixing the root cause. Why are these kids doing this?
11: Police have seized Carver with a street value of $338,000 at Rem and Ginning in Arnhem Land. Carver is prohibited in the NT. Police allege the 338 kilos of Carver was being sold within the community. There's plenty to keep you busy over the long weekend, and it's just the start of a jam-packed month of events across the NT. Naomi Lynch has more.
13: If you're looking for something to do over the next few days, there's plenty on offer in the Top End. There'll be food, music and dancing at the Great Glenty tomorrow and Sunday, while you can check out some powerful cultural performances and sport a little further south at the Barunga Festival. Families can also see some of the world's most iconic landmarks made from Lego at the Brickman Wonders of the World exhibit at the Darwin Convention Centre. There's more to come later this month as well, including the Supercars Beer Can Regatta, Darwin Pride Festival and more as we celebrate dry season.
11: Territorians are being invited to roll up their sleeves this weekend as part of World Environment Day celebrations at Rapid Creek. City of Darwin will be holding a free event on Saturday to raise awareness on ivy gourd, an invasive fast-spreading weed that's growing through top-end rainforests. Environment and Climate Change Coordinator Emma Smith says participants can expect to learn plenty while helping to protect the environment.
14: Give a short presentation on how to identify it, how to control it. You may even have it in your own backyard. There's also going to be your free bacon and egg breakfast. And then we're all going to get our hands dirty and pull out some of the weeds, some of the ivy gourd that's in that area.
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15: Morning, I'm Phoebe Humphrey. Dodgy NDIS providers will no longer be able to underpay staff after the Fair Work Commission closed a loophole. Under the old rules, workers were able to be paid less than the rebates refunded by the scheme. The man who tackled one of the Bondi gunmen is accused of assaulting his father. Ahmed Al Ahmed has been charged with attacking his dad in his own home in March, allegedly putting him in a headlock. The 44-year-old will face court in Sydney next month. The federal government's anti-slavery SAR says a new Trump tariff set to be put on Australia is a distraction from human rights issues. The US is seeking to impose a 12.5% tariff on Australia and dozens of other countries, accusing them of using unfair trade practices, including modern slavery. Commissioner Chris Evans says the Trump administration is not genuinely concerned about worker rights, and this is a weaponization of trade measures. And a miracle tale of survival with a Nepalese climbing guide found alive after spending 6 days missing on Mount Everest. In sport, a thrilling finish at the Adelaide Oval last night with the Crows beating the Cats by just 1 point. Adelaide holding on late as Geelong kicked the last three goals of the game. Veteran Taylor Walker stoked with the result.
16: For our boys to be able to start the game really well and then just chip away. It's just one of those games you got to keep chipping away at, and all's well and good to get the 4 points.
15: They're on seven. And Kieran Foran has won his first game as official coach of Manly, the Sea Eagles beating the Rabbitohs 28-14 to move to third on the NRL table. That's the latest news and sport.
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0: Check out the tides first. High tide of 6.6 metres at 9.15 a.m. Low tide of 3 metres at 3 p.m. And another high tide of 5.8 metres at 8.30 p.m. You've got clear skies with some cloud forecasts for your Friday. Tops of 31 in the city. Tops of 34 in the rural area. And tops of 31 in Catherine. Got a real good
18: 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The Sam and Ant Show on Hot 100. Thanks to Harvey Norman Darwin.
0: Good morning. Good morning. You've got Ant here for your Hot 100 breakfast. All thanks to Harvey Norman Darwin. That's right. Sam is away, but that's okay. I'm holding down the fort, doing the best I can, stuffing up the buttons from now and again. But don't you worry. We have a great show coming up. After 7:30, we've got the final family pass to Crocosaurus Cove to give away. Just before 7 o'clock, we got Jack Russell, Darwin comedian, talking about comedy happening this Saturday at Berry Springs. But right after this, it's business as usual, Flatmate Fridays. The beautiful Jackie from Drive is coming into the studio, so stick around. You're on Hot 100.

0: You're on Hot 100. You've got Ant here for you Friday. It's just after 6:30, so you know what that means.
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0: That's right. Jackie from Drive is in the studio. She's come in nice and early. She's given me some company while Sam's away. Jackie, how you going?
2: I'm good, doll. Sam's out of this territory and I'm living my dream.
0: How the hell do you look so good for 6:30 in the morning? I'm a wreck right now and you are thriving. And it kind of pisses me off, actually, if I'm not joking. But you did talk about Sam. He's gone at the moment. I've got to ask, because you guys live together in Perap, your housemates, what is the Perap household looking like now that Sam's gone?
2: I think it's nice that we have a little bit of a break from time to time, and I think he would agree. We work together, we live together, we are mates. We spend so much time together, so any breather is a little bit handy.
0: Yeah.
2: I have a dirty little secret.
0: What?
2: When Sam goes away, sometimes I sleep in his bed.
0: Ooh, walk me through your head. What's the thought process of getting in Sam's bed? Because any person with a brain would opt away from that room, but you're diving head first.
2: Yeah, I don't know. Can we not tell him this ever, by the way,
0: if anyone's listening?
2: No, he won't listen back. He's just got a really big bed, you know, like it's like quite nice. I don't touch anything, but I lay down. It's huge. It's like a big king bed. And he's got these nice soft pillows and these like special like Egyptian cotton sheets.
0: You can't summon starfish pose in your bed. Like you're not getting the entire experience.
2: Yeah, but I just want like the full shebang. You know, I want a spread eagle in Sam's bed.
0: I think it's also any other bed than yours. It has a different ass groove in there. Like your groove is stuck in your bed. So you want something different to shake it up.
2: Have you seen that little peachy ass? It's his bum?
0: Oh, Sam's bum. Yeah, it's great. I think about it all the time.
2: Yeah.
0: I do want to ask, because Sam is training for the City to Surf. He's been saying that his Strava's broken. That's why nothing's coming up on his Strava when he's training. You live with him. What's the inside scoop? Has he been training? Has he been running?
2: Okay, firstly, you know I love Strava.
0: Yeah.
2: You and I have rinsed Strava. I don't know how long you've been on Strava, but I've been rinsing it since, like, COVID.
0: You know, every time I give kudos to you, I dip my hat off as well at the same time.
2: Vice versa.
0: To you, my lady. Yeah.
2: I'm like, what a compliment. We've got Ant, Sam, Ant and Sarah giving me kudos.
0: Well, what's the go with Sam? Is he running? You live with him. Can you give us a scoop? I need to know.
2: I don't think so. Like, while I was away, I was unwell for 2 days, he said to me, I ran 6K the other day.
0: Convenient.
2: But who knows what that means?
0: Yeah,
2: who knows what that means?
0: He's probably also got a girlfriend that goes to another school, I reckon. Yeah. Jackie, we're doing a little thing in the office at the moment. We're taking a sweep. We're going to guess what Sam's time is going to actually be in the City to Surf. And we're playing for 5 copy stop coffees.
2: Ooh.
0: There's a lot riding on this. It's 13 Ks. How far? Well, how long? What is his time? What's Sam's time going to be in the City to Surf?
2: An hour and 6 minutes.
0: That's pretty quick compared to the rest of the gang.
2: Really?
0: Yeah.
2: Okay, I believe in him.
0: I love that.
2: And beginner's luck, you know, and he's fit, he's young, he's healthy, he's hot, he'll give it a go.
0: That's beautiful, you're beautiful, how very sweet. Do you reckon he's going to take any breaks or do it the whole way through?
2: Nah, he'll just, I reckon he'll go straight off the back end of like a Mitchell Street bender, straight into the City to Surf.
0: How did you know his tactic? We've been preparing this in silence.
2: Because I know this boy. All right, good stuff. 1 hour and 6 minutes.
0: Lock it in. All right, Jackie's got 1 hour and 6 minutes. Thank you so much for coming in, Jackie. I love you. You're on Hot 100.

0: twice. You're on Hot 100. You've got Ant here for your Friday morning. All thanks to Harvey Norman, Darwin. That was Shaboozy and Miles Smith, Blink Twice. Hey, this weekend down in Alice Springs, some of you guys may know, the Fink Desert Race is taking place. Now, this event looks so unique and just so Northern Territory coded. It started in 1976. I'm sorry for saying coded. That isn't the slang I like to affiliate myself with. But starting back in 1976, it was just a race with about 60 riders, and now it is known as the most difficult off-roading events on the planet. I mean, it's 460Ks return race. Over 800 competitors now take part. And, I mean, apparently, Chris Hemsworth's production company are trying to develop a little feature film documentary series about the Fink Desert Race. I mean, I don't think there's anything that is more closely linked to the Mad Max film franchise than this. It's like Mad Max in real life, taking on the desert up in the NT. You've got bike riders, you've got quad bikes, you've got everything. People flock from thousands of kilometers around the country and the world. And if you're thinking, it doesn't sound that tough, speeds can hit up to 180 kilometers per hour. That is some territory's tough stuff or behavior if I've ever seen it. So if you've got nothing on this weekend, you want a spontaneous trip down to Alice, go for it. Take a chance. The Fink Race is down there. If you go on to the Fink Race, why don't you give us a call on 8941 1001. What are you going to be doing down there? You're taking part. Are you just camping out? I don't know, but I want to know. Now, I did say Jack Russell is going to be coming on the phone in about 5 minutes' time to talk about comedy happening at Berry Springs. Has he sent a message back to me this morning? No, he has not. Has he also bailed out in previous interviews that we've tried to done with him in the past? Yes, but that's not important. Jack, if you're listening right now, please, for the love of God, get in contact with me. The people want to hear about the amazing comedy night that's happening at Berry Springs this weekend. He's going to be on the lineup. Let's keep our fingers crossed. Stick around. You are on Hot 100.
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0: You're on Hot 100. You've got Ant here for your Friday morning, holding down the fort while Sam is away. And I kind of wish Sam was here because we tried to get Darwin comedian Jack Russell on the phone. I was accusing him of being late. He was there. He gave me his phone number. But wouldn't you believe it, the phone system here in the studio has completely frozen on me. Or have I done something to completely stuff it up? I have no idea. But all I know is that Jack Russell and another stellar lineup of amazing top-end comedians are going to be performing at Berry Springs this weekend, this Saturday. So if you want more information, just go to Berry Spring Tavern's website. You'll see everything you need to know there. And you really got to get down. It's going to be such a hoot. I mean, Berry Springs Tavern, what a venue to watch some live stand-up comedy. I bet the crowd's going to be really getting into it as well, as per the Berry Springs mindset. But hey, after 7 o'clock, we do have some amazing stuff for you. Crocosaurus Cove. We've been talking about it all week, but absolutely loving it. Sam and I went into the Cage of Death. It was so much fun, such a surreal experience. We got a family pass to give away after 7:30, but after 7, I'm going to be rattling through some of the stuff you can do at Crocosaurus Cove, because it's not just Cage of Death behavior. So stick around. That's after 7. You're on Hot 100.
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3: Good morning, Bruce Atkinson with you. Police and other decision makers have gathered in Katherine to discuss community safety and how to address the root cause of serious youth crime in the area. It comes days after a stolen car with seven teenagers inside rolled on the Stuart Highway on Tuesday, killing a 16-year-old boy. Superintendent Warren Scott says it's a timely and tragic reminder ahead of the long weekend.
4: For those going away on the weekend to just take note, speeding, drink driving, the seatbelts, mobiles, these are all causes for these fatalities, and we've just got to try and educate people.
3: A Northern Territory woman is in a critical condition in a Queensland hospital after a car crash. The 40-year-old woman was a passenger in a Suzuki Jimny that collided with a truck on the Lansborough Highway near Longreach yesterday. The man driving the Suzuki died at the scene, while the woman was flown to Rockhampton Hospital. World Environment Day is being marked in Darwin with a community effort to protect local bushland. City of Darwin is inviting the community to their free event on Saturday morning at Rapid Creek with presentations on ivy gourd and invasive vine and hands-on weed removal activities. Environment and Climate Change Coordinator Emma Smith says the weed has been located across the top end.
5: The land care groups in particular have noticed that it's been overtaking our monsoon forest. So the Casuarina land care group has spent the last couple of years pulling it out across Casuarina Coastal Reserve. Also in our parks, the City of Darwin, we've noticed it taking over East Point and even along the Nightcliff foreshore.
3: The federal member for Solomon has spoken in Parliament about a significant anniversary in the history of Timor-Leste. Luke Gosling says he visited Timor-Leste last month to mark the 24th anniversary of the country regaining its independence. He also told Parliament about celebrations in Darwin to mark the occasion. Mr. Gosling has worked in Timor-Leste, served in the military there and volunteered there as well.
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6: Morning, I'm Phoebe Humphrey. The first of Labor's major tax reforms have passed the lower house, but a showdown is now looming in the Senate. The Coalition and One Nation both oppose the bill, which includes changes to capital gains tax and negative gearing. ALP President Wayne Swan telling Nine these changes are not controversial.
7: They're sensible and measured reforms, but we've got to get cracking on this. It's not as if we haven't been here before. These reforms have been debated for years and years.
6: Unions have welcomed the closing of a loophole that'll stop dodgy NDIS providers from underpaying their staff. Under the old rules, disability support workers could be paid less than the rebates refunded by the scheme. Angus McFarlane from the Australian Services Union says this will put thousands back in members' pockets.
8: About 30,000 workers, we estimate, in the NDIS will be up to $16,000 a year better off.
6: And prominent Australian aviation expert Geoffrey Thomas has died. The founder and editor-in-chief of AirlineRatings.com passed away earlier this week. In sport, Pakistan has won the one-day series against Australia, taking out the third and deciding clash by 4 wickets. The Aussies were all out for just 157, batting first, with the home side chasing down a target with 49 balls to spare. Skipper Josh Inglis is taking the positives out of the series.
9: Some young, inexperienced guys in that changing room, so I think it's great learning for them.
6: That's on Fox. And Polish world number 114, Maja Felinska, has made French Open history after becoming the first qualifier to make it all the way to the final. That's the latest news and sport.
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12: Checking the tides. First high tide of 6.6 metres at 9:15 a.m.

0: a.m. low tide of 3 metres at 3 p.m. and another high tide of 5.8 metres at 8.30 p.m. Clear skies and some cloud are forecast for you Friday. Tops of 31 in the city, tops of 34 in the rural area, and tops of 31 in Catherine.
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0: Good morning, you've got Ant here. No Sam this Friday, he is down south. But don't you worry, we still have an amazing show coming up. After 7.30, we got a family pass to Crocosaurus Cove to give away on the show. We also, before that, I want to learn a bit more about Crocosaurus Cove. What else is there to do there? That's after 7. But right after this, we are taking sweeps in the office right now to see how far Sam is going to do this City to Surf. I caught up with Zai yesterday. He's got his bet. I will show you right after this one. It's Taylor Swift, The Fate of Ophelia. It's all thanks to Harvey Norman Darwin. Good morning.

0: You're on Hot 100. That's Taylor Swift, The Fate of Ophelia. You got Ant here holding down the fort for breakfast while Sam is away. Speaking of Sam, he is doing the city to surf. Now, this is a big deal because the guy can barely run 3Ks, let alone 13 kilometres up and down Mindle Beach and the beautiful coastline there of Darwin. So this is a big deal, but in the office, we're having a little bit of fun with it. We are taking bets. We're doing a bit of a sweep. We are playing for 5 Coffee Stop coffees, so this is a big deal. I'm asking everyone what time they think Sam will get in the city to surf. I caught up with Zai yesterday. Here's what he had to say. I've got Zai in the studio right now. Zai, Sam is doing the city to surf next Sunday. We're doing a sweep in the office for 5 Coffee Stop coffees. Whoever gets closest to his time, how long do you think he'll do the city to surf in?
1: I didn't even know he was doing City to Surf. Has he been training for it?
0: Have you been listening to the show? We've been talking about it for the past few weeks.
1: Yeah, sure. has he been training for it, though?
0: Well, if you look at his Strava, he said his Strava broke, but between you and me, I think he started strong, fallen off a little bit.
1: 1 hour 25.
0: Wow. Okay, nice. And just for a little bonus point, this is just for me, how many times do you reckon he'll break? Do you think he'll run the entire way through, no stopping, or how many stops do you reckon he'll do?
1: It's Sam. Of course he's not going to, like, continue running continuously. He's going to stop all the time. That's why I've said 1 hour 25. You know, the average person can do 5 kilometres, I think it's like 20, 25 minutes or something like that.
0: Yeah.
1: You know, and it's 13 kilometres. So, you know, I'm being a little bit generous with him because I think he's going to run most of it, but I don't think he's going to run the entire lot.
0: Zai's locked in. 1 hour, 25 minutes. You heard Zai's verdict. Jackie said he's going to do it in 1 hour and 8 minutes. I think that is completely overblown. But that's right. He's going to be doing the City to Surf next Sunday. We'll see you there. If you're having a run, let us know on 8941 1001. Now, I did, right before 7 o'clock, I accused him of being lazy and not being up. But actually, it was me stuffing up on the phones. Jack Russell, the comedian up here from Darwin, he is going to be doing comedy at Berry Springs this Saturday. We're going to get him on the phone. Fingers crossed the phones are working. We're going to get him on the phone after this to tell you all about it. But first, we got Kenny Loggins, The Danger Zone. All thanks to Harvey Norman Darwin. You're on Hot 100.

0: That's Kenny Loggins. Danger Zone, you're on Hot 100. All thanks to Harvey, Norm and Darwin. You've got Ant here holding down the fort while Sam is away. And we tried to get him on the phone before 7. I accused him of being asleep and being lazy, where in actuality I was stuffing up the phones. But don't you worry, we've got him on the line right now. It's Jack Russell, Darwin comedian. Jack Russell, good morning. How are you?
1: Good, Ant. How you doing, mate? Tradie first. So that's why I'm awake. I'm up and about. I'm ready to go.
0: And you do just absolutely scream tradie when people look at you as well. You've got it down to an absolute T. Yes, yeah, and thanks for jumping on, mate. I'm a little lonely while Sam is going down south. Mm. Apparently someone said you've got a bit of intel of why he's taking a trip down to Sydney.
1: Oh, look, mate, it could be, I didn't want to, put this to you, but it could be an acting gig that you missed out on again. Might be one of those sort of situations.
0: Talking again about the pie face gig that I missed out on and you guys scored in on. You know what? That's a fair ribbing and I'll accept it. But, mate, a good gag. You are doing comedy at Berry Springs this Saturday. Can you tell the listeners what they can expect?
1: Mate, yeah, if you can come along, I think there's about 15 tickets left. It's a great time. I've done two of them out there so far, and it's just a vibe. You know, you get out there, you can catch a fish, have a few beers. The spot's really nice. Obviously, this dry season weather is just producing awesome, great afternoons and some great sunsets. The people out there, the blokes that own it and work out there, they're all good fun. And it's just a bit loose. It's just a little bit looser out there in Berry Springs. People are there to have a good time, and the comedians get a little bit looser too, I feel.
0: Yeah, I was going to ask that because I've only seen you perform for Top Floor Comedy at the Last Supper, so Kavanagh Street in the city. You're going to Berry Springs. You said mentioned it's a bit looser. Does your approach as a comedian change up when you're, going to be at a crowd in Berry Springs as opposed to in the Last Supper?
1: I think it does a little bit, mate, to be honest. Yeah, I'm sure the people of Darwin and, the Humpty Doo, Berry Springs area can appreciate. I just feel like the people that live out there, they're down to earth. They're very down to earth people. They're very good people, and they're just keen for a laugh. It's not so, what can I say, sort of, you don't have that Melbourne critique-y sort of feel about it, you know. It's just, they're just there to laugh. They're there to have a good time. If it's funny, it's funny. There's no... it's good. And I think it's an outdoor gig, so it's an outdoor setting, which I think helps with the relaxedness of it. And the more relaxed everyone is, the better time everyone has.
0: It sounds like a beautiful venue. As a Sydney-born and bred person myself, I love how Melbourne cops the brunt as the snobby capital of Australia. That's so funny.
1: Sydney's up there too, mate. Don't worry about that.
0: Hey, Jack Russell, you said there's like about 15 tickets left. This is in high demand. If someone's listening right now and want to get a ticket, how can they do that?
1: Jump onto the Facebook page, the Barramundi Adventure Facebook page. I've shared some stuff on my page, Jack Russell Comedy. I know Amy Hetherington shared it as well. It'll be on the community boards, like the Facebook pages, or just go on to the Barramundi Adventures website as well. They'd have them there.
0: Guys, go check it out right now. You'd be a fool to miss this one. Jack, thank you so much for your time.
1: No worries, mate. Appreciate you.
0: That's Jack Russell there, Darwin-based comedian. We'll trade you first. And hey, after 7:30, we are giving away a family pass to Crocosaurus Cove. Before that, though, I want to ask you guys, 8941-1001, what else do you do at Crocosaurus Cove apart from the Cage of Death? Let me know. You're on Hot 100.
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0: You're on Hot 100. You've got Ant here for you Friday morning, and I put it out to the phones. I asked you guys, what is something else to do at Crocosaurus Cove? Because I've been going through, obviously, you can hold a baby croc, you can go in the cage of death, you can check out awesome reptiles. My attention to detail isn't good. Surely I'm missing something, and I think someone's going to help me out right now. It's Maria. Maria, what else can you do at Crocosaurus Cove?
1: You can actually feed the crocs with like a fishing rod. So you put food on the end of the fishing rod and dangle it over the water. There's a certain area, Crocosaurus Cove, and yeah, you can feed the crocs with the fishing rod.
0: Wow, if that's not the most top-end thing I've ever heard in my life, I don't know what is. How were the crocs? Did you try and, you know, get your muscles going and see if you could reel one of them in for a little bit?
1: Yeah, they were pretty hungry the time that I went. So, yeah, they were definitely snatching at the fishing rod.
0: Well, that goes, I was going to ask, what are you putting at the end of the fishing rod? Like, what type of bait are you getting to lure these big 5-metre salties?
1: Oh, the time I went, I just had a small bag of blow-ins.
0: Really? Just a little frozen bag of blow-ins next year that we're using?
1: Yeah, that's right.
0: Really? That's the salt. They are the salties' most favourite delicacy. Well, Maria, thank you so much. Hey, you might be hearing Sam Mansfield, my co-host. He's not here. He's doing the City to Surf. Just off topic, do you reckon he'll finish the City to Surf or do you reckon he'll crash and burn?
1: I reckon he'll crash and burn right before the end.
0: Okay, well, I'm going to hold you to that, Maria. Thank you so much. And guys, after 7:30, we are giving away a family pass to Crocosaurus Cove. Make sure you tune in.

0: You're on Hot 100. You've got Ant here holding down the fort for breakfast while Sam is away. It's all thanks to Harvey Norman Darwin. You just heard the Red Hot Chili Peppers, the Zephyr song. We've got so much great stuff coming up on the show. Right after 8 o'clock, we are doing pub classics. You guys have to guess the pub classic from the very, very, very small little snippet of the song. If you guess it correctly and call in, you will score yourselves a $50 voucher to Sweethearts, the perfect prize to get your weekend sorted. But right after 7:30, we are giving away another family pass to Crocosaurus Cove. I mean, you've got their Crocosaurus Cove After Dark specialty kicking off today, or you can use the family pass for whatever you want. It's for two adults and two children. We're going to be letting you know how you can score that family pass right after 7:30. So make sure you stick around. You're on Hot 100.
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10: Good morning. Bruce Atkinson with you. A community safety meeting's been held in Katherine following a stolen car crash that claimed the life of a 16-year-old boy. Investigations continue into the crash and the events leading up to it, with six other teens allegedly involved. Superintendent Warren Scott says police and other government agencies have gathered this week at a pre-planned meeting to discuss the community's safety.
11: There were some good outcomes, lessons learned, and some good ways moving forward, which I think will ultimately benefit the community, provide a greater level of service delivery and make Katherine the beautiful place that it is.
10: Meanwhile, a woman has died in a crash near Daly River. She was a passenger in a minivan that hit a bull 30 k's east of Daly River around 8 o'clock last night. The Major Crash Investigation Unit is still on scene. Darwin residents are being urged to help tackle an invasive weed spreading through bushland across the Top End. Today is World Environment Day, and a community event at Rapid Creek on Saturday will focus on identifying and removing ivy gourd in the area. City of Darwin Environment and Climate Change Coordinator Emma Smith says the initiative is aimed at addressing the fast-growing weed.
12: One aspect that we're concentrating on this year is a particular weed called ivy gourd, which has been taking over backyards and trees and bushland in Darwin over the last year. It's a vine and it smothers trees and eventually will kill the trees if you don't control it.
10: And we have a bumper month of events coming up across Darwin. Naomi Lynch has the details.
13: The city's laneways are already looking brighter thanks to 23 new murals being painted in the past week as part of the Darwin Street Art Festival. That's just the start of a jam-packed June across the Top End. This long weekend brings the Darwin Greek Glentie filling the Esplanade with food, music and dancing, while the Barunga Festival will showcase powerful cultural performances and sport. Later in the month, the Darwin Triple Crown Supercars return to Hidden Valley for 3 days of high-octane racing, entertainment and community events, followed by the Darwin Karting Association NT titles. We also have the Gurramalong Festival, the Beer Can Regatta and the Darwin Pride Festival to look forward to.
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14: Morning, I'm Phoebe Humphrey. Bondi terror attack hero Ahmed Al-Ahmed will face court next month, charged with assaulting his dad. It's alleged the assault happened at his Sydney home back in March, with the 44-year-old accused of putting his father in a headlock. Senior ministers are making no apologies after revelations more than 51,000 non-citizens accessed the taxpayer-funded 5% home deposit scheme. Liberal frontbencher Andrew Bragg says only citizens should have access to it, but Mark Butler's told Seven permanent residents pay their way too.
15: They're building careers, they're building businesses, they're having children, and we want them to enjoy the full Australian dream, which includes getting into housing.
14: And Donald Trump has dismissed a House of Representatives vote seeking to limit his war powers in Iran as meaningless. It comes as Iran's supreme leader claims his country's enemies have suffered a decisive blow through military clashes and domestic unrest. Meantime, Hezbollah says it didn't agree to a ceasefire with Israel and has launched a number of rockets towards IDF soldiers in Lebanon. In sport, a resilient Crows have upset Premiership contenders Geelong by just 1 point in Adelaide. The Cats kicked the last 3 goals in the tight finish. Adelaide coach Matthew Nicks says it took something special to hang on.
16: For me, it's more about the way we did it, the way we got it done. I thought, you know, deep down, I just know how good we are. And it's hard sometimes to sort of walk in here and talk to that, but I will today. The boys executed under immense pressure.
14: And Manly has jumped to third on the NRL table with a 28-14 win over South Sydney last night to kick off round 14. That's the latest news and sport.
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0: Checking the tides first. High tide of 6.6 metres at 9.15 a.m. Low tide of 3 metres at 3 p.m. And another high tide of 5.8 metres at 8.30 p.m. You've got clear skies with some cloud forecast for you Friday. What the hell? Tops of 31 in the city, tops of 34 in the rural area, tops of 31 in Catherine, and now it's time to throw to a lineup with Black Benny! Alana, are you there?
18: I'm here, and are you okay?
0: It's hard doing the buttons and screaming Black Betty, but we're doing it anyway. Can you tell the people where are you this morning?
18: This morning, you can find myself in Black Betty parked up outside of Perap
19: Paul with me on board to kick off your long weekend. I've got Paul's Iced Coffees made for Territorians by Territorians and some Acuna Springs Waters from the Legends Hydrating the Territory. I have a $20 voucher to Mama's Kitchen. I have $50 off eyelash extensions at Lovely Allure. I have a $20 voucher for Fresh Batch Cafe in Coolalinga and Whole Life Pharmacy. They've really set us up. I've got one hand repair bundle to give away, and I've also got a bunch of these healthy chips, and they are better than the name brand. I'm not biased. I went around the office. I did steal some. Sorry, guys, but they're delicious.
0: Hey, you're allowed to steal if they're delicious. That's the rule. Actually, don't quote me on that. Hey, Lana, Sam isn't here. Do you have some intel of why he's actually gone down to Sydney?
19: Well, I don't know. A little birdie told me that he has a new girlfriend.
0: Oh, so, wow, this is hot goss that you live that you're putting out there on 7:30. I love it. I'm going to talk to you more about it off air, but go find Alana. She is at Parap Pool. Make sure you save me one of those eyelash vouchers again, would you, Alana? That'd be fantastic. Right after this, we're giving away another family pass to Crocosaurus Cove. How are we giving that away? We need your help, Darwin. And involves pimping out Sam's bib for the city to surf. That's right. But before that, you're K-Pop Demon Hunters. All thanks to Harvey Norman Darwin. Good morning.

You're in Hot 100. That's the K-pop Demon Hunters with Golden. You've got Ant here for your breakfast. All thanks to Harvey Norman Darwin holding down the fort while Sam is away. But it is business as usual because we've got awesome things to give away, just like a family pass to Crocosaurus Cove. Oh, Sam and I got to do the Cage of Death the other week. It was so much fun. But with this family pass, you could explore Crocosaurus Cove after dark this Friday night. That's tonight. Be there from 6 p.m. for all the fun. Or you can use it for whatever you like. Could it be glitter face painting, scavenger hunt, free family photos? The family pass includes 2 adults and 2 children. You could book online at croccove.com, or you could give us a call right now on 8941-1001. How are we giving away this family pass to Crocosaurus Cove? Well, we need your help. Sam is doing the city to surf. This is crazy because he's a terrible runner and it's 13 kilometers long. Here at the office, we're sort of trying to design his running attire so it's very, very nice and sweet and it'll help him perform better. We're going to put a phrase on Sam's back of his bib so everyone can see it as they run past him, which they will be running past him. And we're figuring out, in the office, we're at a bit of a stalemate. We don't know what to put on the back. So we need your help on 8941-1001. We've got 2 options for you. Should the phrase on Sam's back be, smack my ass to go fast, or am I going to be okay? Those are your 2 phrases that we are divided on in the office here. Is it either smack my ass to go fast, or am I going to be okay? Give us a call on 8941-1001. What phrase should we put on Sam's bib and why? The best explanation will score themselves this family pass to Crocosaurus Cove. One more time, those phrases are smack my ass to go fast, or am I going to be okay? So give us a call on the blower, 8941-1001. Yeah, I'm saying blower now for the phone. I feel a lot cooler. I feel very territory tough. 8941-1001 for a family pass to Crocosaurus Cove. Right now, you got Go West, King of Wishful Thinking. Give us a call. You're on Hot 100.

0: You're on Hot 100. Let's go, West, King of Wishful Thinking. You've got Ant here for your breakfast while Sam is away. Speaking of Sam, we needed your help, Darwin, on 8941-1001. He is running the City to Surf. We are designing his race bib, and we're figuring out what to put on the back of the bib. We needed to help you guys. Well, we needed you guys to help us, because in the office, we're at a stalemate between two phrases. We're thinking, do we either put smack my ass to go fast on the back of Sam's bib, or am I going to be okay? So we asked you guys on 8941-1001, and we did have the lovely Hannah call in. She's on the phone right now. Hannah, which phrase are you going to go with for Sam's bib?
1: Am I going to be okay?
0: I love this one. It's a call to help, isn't it? So why do you like am I going to be okay as the preferred phrase?
1: He might have a few people helping along the way.
0: Ooh, I like it. It'll drive engagement because we all know Sam, he loves a bit of attention. So you think this will get the most interaction from other runners on the City to Surf?
1: Yeah.
0: I love it. Chalk and cheese. You know what, Hannah? It's great. We want engagement. We want people checking in on Sam because do you think he's going to be able to run the 13Ks? He can barely run 3Ks as is.
1: I think it'll be mind over matter. I reckon he'll do it.
0: Wow, really? Okay, that's a very, very strong vote of confidence, Hannah. Well, you know what? You're gonna go home with his family pass to Crocosaurus Cove. What are you going to do when you... Have you been to Crocosaurus Cove before?
1: I have, but I think I'll give it to my sister to take her kids
0: in
1: the holidays.
0: That is very, very beautiful. Yeah. Well, the kids will be spoiled for choice. There's so much fun stuff to do there. Hannah, stick around. We'll get your details from you after this. Thank you so much for calling in. Well, there you have it. Am I going to be okay? That is the phrase going to be on Sam's back for the City to Surf. He's doing it next Sunday. Make sure you stick around after 8 o'clock. We're doing pub classics. You can score yourself a $50 voucher to Sweethearts all by guessing the pub classic from the very short snippet. 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
3: 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We, you know, we feel like we work so hard just to make it week to week. 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And when you can't, that's really hard. So to win this, it's a dream come true. Thank you. Thank you so much.
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0: fell in love with the
1: That's Amy Shark, the biggest ick. Not to be confused with another word, that is the biggest ick there from Amy Shark. You know what really gives me the ick? Sam, when he brags about beating me in the Salmon Ant Showdown. So, if you're listening, I need you to go to hot100fm.com.au, particularly if you are a junior sporting superstar up here in the NT, because all thanks to Legends Jape Homemaker Village, Sam and I, we are training different sporting teams around the top and then making them go head-to-head, just like Pokemon, if you will, against each other, and then we're going to see who takes home the bragging rights, Sam or I. We are coaching against each other. And you know what? All the kids, they go home with a Domino's voucher, so everyone is a winner. But if you want to get involved, go to hot100fm.com.au and sign up. It's a whole lot of fun. We've done tennis. We've done netball. We've done bloody soccer. We've done just about everything, but we want to try out all the amazing sports and get to know all the amazing sporting superstars up here in the top end. So go check it out. Go sign up. After 8 o'clock, we do have Pub Classics. Make sure you stick around for that. But right now, it's one of my favourites, Give Me Everything by Pitbull and Neo. Good morning, you're on Hot 100. Me not working hard. Yeah, right, picture that with a Kodak. Or better yet, go to Times.

That's Pitbull and Neo. Give me everything. You're on Hot 100. You've got Ant here for your Friday morning. After 8 o'clock, we're playing Pub Classics. What is that? We are going to play you a very small snippet of a Pub Classic.

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9: Good morning, it's Bruce Atkinson with you. Investigations continue into a fatal stolen vehicle crash that claimed the life of a 16-year-old boy in Katherine earlier this week. Superintendent Warren Scott says a community safety meeting has been held in the wake of the crash to find out more. He says the gathering was supposed to take place earlier in the year, but was pushed back following the floods, and is even more timely this week.
10: It's a perfect opportunity to ask the why, to have those honest conversations with the families, the stakeholders in the communities, to try and mitigate and stop this dangerous behaviour. Part of fixing this dangerous behaviour is fixing the root cause. Why are these kids doing this?
9: Meanwhile, a 40-year-old Northern Territory woman is fighting for her life in a Queensland hospital after a serious crash. The woman was a passenger in a Suzuki Jimny that collided with a truck near Longreach yesterday. The driver of the Suzuki, a man in his 20s, died at the scene while the woman was flown to Rockhampton Hospital in a critical condition. Police have seized Carver with a street value of $338,000 at Remanginning in Arnhem Land. Carver is prohibited in the NT. Police allege the 338 kilos of Carver was being sold within the community. Territorians are being invited to roll up their sleeves this weekend as part of World Environment Day celebrations at Rapid Creek. City of Darwin will be holding a free event on Saturday to raise awareness on ivy gourd, an invasive fast-spreading weed that's growing around top-end rainforests. Environment and Climate Change Coordinator Emma Smith says participants can expect to learn plenty while helping to protect the environment.
11: Give us a short presentation on how to identify it, how to control it. You may even have it in your own

0: backyard. There's also going to be a free bacon and egg breakfast. And then we're all going to get our hands dirty and pull out some of the weeds, some of the ivy gourd that's in that area.
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2: Morning, I'm Phoebe Humphrey. Unions say disability support workers could be thousands better off after an NDIS loophole was closed. Under the old rules, some providers were paying their staff less than the rebates refunded by the scheme. Angus McFarlane from the Australian Services Union says around 10% were doing the wrong thing.
3: That of course means, you know, 90% were doing the right thing in terms of these things, but 10% is unacceptable, and that's about 30,000 workers.
2: Bondi terror attack hero Ahmed Ahmed has been charged with assaulting his dad. The 44-year-old is accused of attacking his elderly father in his own home in March, allegedly putting him in a headlock. He'll face court in Sydney next month. It's been revealed Victorian taxpayers are funding weight loss drugs like Ozempic for prisoners. The Department of Justice says it's only prescribed when there's a clear benefit. And the days of a 9-to-5 could be no longer in the not-so-distant future. A new report by the International Workplace Group found workers say the traditional hours could be dead by 2050. In sport, the Aussie cricketers have lost to Pakistan by 4 wickets in this morning's third and deciding one-day clash. The home side chasing down a target 158 with 49 balls remaining. Aussie skipper Josh Inglis happy with how they defended a small total despite the result.
4: I thought the bowlers and the fielding group in particular, we did a great effort there to put us in a position to potentially win the game, but it wasn't to be.
2: They're on Fox. And the Crows have held on to beat Geelong in a one-point thriller to open round 13 of the AFL last night. That's the latest news and sport.
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6: Checking the tides first. High tide of 6.6 metres at 9.15 a.m. Low tide of 3 metres at 3 p.m. and another high tide of 5.8 metres at 8.30 p.m. You've got clear skies and some cloud forecast for you Friday. Tops of 31 in the city, tops of 34 in the rural area and tops of 31 in Catherine.
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Good morning. You've got Ant here holding down the fort for Hot 100 Breakfast while Sam is away. It's all thanks to Harvey Norman Darwin. But don't worry, we have an amazing last hour of the show coming up. I'm still going to be doing some sweeps of the office, seeing the times that people are betting that Sam will complete the city to surf in. It's on next Sunday. If you want to, you know, throw your hat in that ring, give us a call on 8941 1001. But right after this, we are playing Pub Classics. Guess the Pub Classics from the very small snippet. I'll be showing you the Pub Classic after this one. It's Pink, Blow Me One Last Kiss. You're on Hot 100.

It's Pink. Blow Me. One Last Kiss. Blow Me One Last Kiss is the song right there. You've got Ant here on Hot 100 Breakfast. It is a Friday, and every Friday after 8 o'clock, we do like to play a little game called Pub Classics. Now, I'm trying to tell you, we make this very, very tough because we're going to play you a little small snippet of said pub classic, and then from there, you have to guess the pub classic. Give us a call on 8941-1001. Look, we do make these pretty bloody tough for you. And for good reason, because if you call in first and guess this pub classic, you will score yourself a $50 voucher to Sweethearts. Yes, you heard me correctly. Okay, so turn on your listening ears. It's going to be really quick. Darwin, this is your pub classic for today. It is pretty quick, isn't it? And so I'll give you a little hint. It's a song that absolutely no one dislikes. It's so bloody good. It's a bit of a throwback. I'm going to play it for you one more time. Make sure you listen up. This is your pub classic for today. From that very small snippet of that intro of that song, give us a call. 8941-1001. Tell us what is the name of that pub classic. If you call in, you will score yourself a $50 voucher to Sweetheart. Screw it, I'm playing it one more time. There's your pub classic. All right, you guys know what to do. Give us a call on 8941-1001. See if you can get it. For now, we've got Ed Sheeran, Azzy's Arm. Good morning.

0: You're on Hot 100. You've got Ant here for your breakfast. We are doing this one. We're playing pub classics. Guess the pub classic from the very, very small snippet. This was your pub classic. This was the little snippet of the tune. We're making it super quick and it's super tough. And it's got to be that because we are giving away a $50 voucher to Sweethearts to whoever gets it right. We do have Mindy on the phone right now. Mindy, good morning. Are you familiar with pub classics? Are you saying that you're well-versed in this genre?
1: Morning, Ant. Yeah, I quite like to do a bit of music trivia sometimes, so yeah.
0: Okay, well, here is your pub classic. Here is the snippet that you have to guess it from.
1: Okay.
0: Okay, now, Mindy, this is for a $50 voucher to Sweethearts. It'll be the perfect way to kick off your long weekend. Can you tell me what is the name of that pub classic?
1: I think it's a song called Rocket.
0: Rocket. Okay. Can you tell me?
1: Do you want to know who it's by, don't you?
0: Yeah, I think we do need both of them.
1: I think the band that sings it is Little Red.
0: Rocket by Little Red is your final answer. And you know what? You've absolutely nailed it. Well done. You're right. It is Rocket by Little Red. Congratulations. Good stuff.
1: Oh, cool.
0: That's what I'm talking about. I mean, I think we can all agree Rocket by Little Red, it's a forgotten classic. This is what it sounds like right now. There you go. Hey, congratulations. $50 to Sweethearts.
1: Thank you so much.
0: I mean, how good is this? Are you going to be having a big long weekend now?
1: It's just got better. Thank you so much.
0: All responsible. Thank you so much, Mindy. Thank you so much for playing Pub Classics. Guys, make sure you stick around. We are going to be sussing out from the office how Sam is going to go in the city to surf. So make sure you don't go anywhere. 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
2: 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She don't care.

0: You're on Hot 100. That's Blessed Union of Souls with Hey Leonardo. You are on breakfast right now, and I'm joined with everybody's favorite from Hot 100. It's Alana. Alana, how the hell are you going?
1: I'm good. How are you? Thanks for having me.
0: I'm trying to play some Rocky Balboa instrumental music. And it's just the speech. So that's how well I'm doing. Oh, there you go. There's a bit of music in there. Now, I've got this music playing because Sam is doing the City to Surf.
1: I did hear.
0: Yes. And obviously, you know he's not a runner. Have you ever seen him do any form of physical exercise?
1: I've seen him go up and down the stairs here at work a few times.
0: Okay, and that is big. Mm. They're steep stairs.
1: They are, yeah.
0: I'm doing a little sweep in the office, and now this is for 5 copy stuff coffees.
1: Ooh.
0: So the stakes are pretty bloody high.
1: Okay.
0: We're trying to figure out who can get the closest to Sam's finishing time on the City to Surf. It's on next Sunday, so I'm taking a little bit of a pull. It's 13 kilometres. This is definitely not the music I wanted. But it's here to stay. So, Alana, I've got to ask you, what time do you think Sam will get in the City to Surf next Sunday?
1: Can I ask what everyone else has said? Or is it?
0: No. Okay. I refuse that on Luke as well, because you're going to do the whole thing where if someone says, oh, an hour 20, you go, or an hour 19, or an hour 21 to be the
1: closest. Okay, so someone said an hour 20.
0: It's 13. Shut up. It's 13 kilometres. Sam is not a runner. He's barely been training. What do you think he's going to get?
1: I think he can do it in under an hour.
0: You are so... I'm going to let you guess again. Because...
1: You don't think?
0: No. So an hour is 60 minutes, 13 Ks. That means he's has to be doing less than 5-minute kilometres, which I don't know if you know about running. Sam is barely doing less than 6-minute kilometres. 6 minutes per kilometre. You know what I'm talking about.
1: But have you ever been under pressure? You've got that pressure. Everyone's looking at you. You've got some silly thing on the back on your back.
0: I love
1: that you guys have written.
0: I love where your head's at. I love your motivation. Sam is a lot like origami. He folds under pressure. It's not going to really help out in this scenario. Look, I love where your head's at. I love your vote of confidence in Sam. I'll give you one more guess.
1: Okay, we'll go an hour 5 minutes in.
0: Jesus. I think that's the exact same as Jackie's. And you know what? You guys have a lot of faith in Sam. Well, you know what? Hour, 5 minutes. Alana, you've locked it in. Thank God you're not getting the 5 coffees, because I want to try and cash in on that myself. He is going to be running next Sunday at the City to Surf. If you're there, go say good day. He's going to have a funny little phrase on his back. Right now, it's Ella Langley, Choosing Texas. You're on Hot 100. Just

0: That's Choosing Texas by Ella Langley. Come on, baby. I love when she says that. I hope you're catching the country fever. Make sure you stick around after 8:30. I'm going to be telling you what Jimmy from Hooked in the NT is going to be speaking about tomorrow on his amazing fishing show here at Hot 100. And I've been taking bets, taking sweeps in the office as to what Sam's time in the City of Surf is going to be. The final one, our big boss, Sarah, you're going to hear her verdict after 8:30. So don't go anywhere. You're on Hot 100.
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10: Good morning. Bruce Atkinson with you. A Northern Territory woman is in a critical condition in a Queensland hospital after a car crash. The 40-year-old woman was a passenger in a Suzuki Jimny that collided with a truck on the Landsborough Highway near Longreach yesterday. The man driving the Suzuki died at the scene, while the woman was flown to Rockhampton Hospital. Police and other decision makers have gathered in Katherine to discuss community safety and how to address the root cause of serious youth crime in the area. It comes days after a stolen car with 7 teenagers inside rolled on the Stuart Highway on Tuesday, killing a 16-year-old boy. Superintendent Warren Scott says it's a timely and tragic reminder ahead of the long weekend.
11: For those going away on the weekend to just take note, speeding, drink driving, the seatbelts, mobiles, these are all causes for these fatalities, and we've just got to try and educate people.
10: World Environment Day is being marked in Darwin with a community effort to protect local bushland. City of Darwin is inviting the community to their free event on Saturday morning at Rapid Creek with presentations on ivy gourd, an invasive vine, and hands-on weed removal activities. Environment and Climate Change Coordinator Emma Smith says the weed has been located across the top end.
12: The land care groups in particular have noticed that it's been overtaking our monsoon forest. So the Casuarina Land Care Group has spent the last couple of years pulling it out across Casuarina Coastal Reserve. Also in our parks, the City of Darwin, we've noticed it taking over East Point and even along the Nightcliff foreshore.
10: The federal member for Solomon has spoken in Parliament about a significant anniversary in the history of Timor-Leste. Luke Gosling says he visited Timor-Leste last month to mark the 24th anniversary of the country regaining its independence. He also told Parliament about celebrations in Darwin to mark the occasion. Mr. Gosling has worked in Timor-Leste, served in the military there, and has also volunteered there.
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13: Morning, I'm Phoebe Humphrey. The Health Minister can't see the fuss about non-citizens accessing the 5% home deposit scheme. It's been revealed 51,000 permanent residents have made use of the taxpayer-funded program. Mark Butler's told Seven they pay their taxes, so why not?
14: For people who are here forever, who are raising their businesses, paying their taxes, building a career, raising children, we think they should enjoy the full Australian dream and we want to help them do that.
13: Unions say disability support workers could be thousands better off after an NDIS loophole was closed that had been allowing dodgy NDIS providers to pay workers less than the rebates refunded by the scheme. Donald Trump has slammed a US House of Reps vote seeking to limit his war powers in Iran as unpatriotic. The House passed a resolution aimed at halting further military action against Iran unless authorised by Congress. And authorities have seized 100,000 exotic cockroaches in regional New South Wales. The federal government says the seizure worth $200,000 poses a potential biosecurity risk. In sport, Kieran Foran has celebrated his first win as Manly's full-time head coach, defeating the Rabbitohs 28-14. He's won 8 of his last 10 games since taking the reins in round 5, proud of his squad.
15: It's been a big 9-10 weeks for them. Like they've played some really great footy and they've invested a lot into their game. It's taken a fair bit out of them.
13: And another tough loss for Geelong, pipped by the Crows by just 1 point. The Cats erased a 20-point deficit to level the scores late but couldn't break through for the match winner. That's the latest news and sport.
16: Little busy McMinn, Kavanagh, Daly and Bennett Streets in the Darwin CBD. Also East Point Road at Goyder Road and Woolna Road northbound. If you can't, Stewart Highway at Parap Road to get at Woolna Road. Trower Road north at Arapa Creek Road. Stewart Highway at Wishart Road and Lambrick Avenue at Stewart Highway in Zakoli. 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
0: Checking the tides first. High tide of 6.6 metres at 9.15 a.m. Low tide of 3 metres at 3 p.m. And another high tide of 5.8 metres at 8.30 p.m. Clear skies and some clouds are forecast for your Friday. Tops at 31 in the city. Tops at 34 in the rural area. And tops at 31 in Katherine.
18: 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Got a real
0: good feeling. Good morning. Good morning. You've got Ant here holding down the fort for Hot 100 breakfast while Sam is away down south. Who needs him? Because we've got a fantastic last half hour on the show coming up. I'm going to be letting you know some of the amazing stuff that Jimmy from Hooked in the NT is going to be speaking about tomorrow on Hot 100 on his fishing show. He is the fishing guru up here in the top end. But right after this, we have been taking bets on what time Sam is going to get in the city to surf next Sunday. Up next, I'm getting the big boss, Sarah, in the studio. She'll have her final say, and we'll see who'll score this prize. Right now, Justin Bieber.

0: Biebs with Hold On. You're on Hot 100. You've got Ant here. All thanks to Harvey Norman Darwin. And yes, my compatriot Sam, where is he? He's down south. I hope he's training for the City to Surf because it's on next Sunday. He's barely been doing anything. We're doing a little sweep in the office, guessing Sam's time for the final person. Who better to give the verdict than our boss, Sarah? Sarah, good morning. How are you going?
1: Morning.
0: Yes, and I did say I've got a little backing music for this. What do you think of that?
1: Yeah.
0: That's pretty good.
1: This is needed.
0: I don't normally press the buttons, but I think I could be taking Sam's job.
1: You're doing a good job this morning.
0: I needed that.
1: I'm not sure if you guys remember, but I'm actually going to be on the microphone for City to Surf, so I won't be running it this year. I'm at the finish line.
0: Do you think you would beat Sam if you were running it?
1: Yes.
0: You do?
1: Absolutely. I think he's very determined to give it a go because he doesn't want anyone, like, he walks around the office, he's like, guys, I am a runner, I've done a marathon.
0: Yeah.
1: We still don't believe him.
0: It's not
1: like,
0: true.
1: Yeah, I don't think it's true.
0: Yeah.
1: But, I don't know, he's still determined. I'm glad you're going to be his support person, though.
0: Yes, I will be running next to him, giving him massages, hydrolytes, water, snacks, whatever thing he needs.
1: He's going to need you at about the 8 kilometre mark.
0: You reckon that's what he's going to do?
1: At the 8 kilometre mark, he's going to be like, Ant, I really want to stop. He's going to tell you you want to stop. And it's all going to be up to you to get him over the finish line, which I think he will make it over the finish line. I do. But at around 75 minutes.
0: 75, so that's the one you're locking in because so that's an hour and 15 minutes you're going in there. Okay, it's 13 kilometres.
1: I know.
0: You are showing a lot more confidence in Sam than I initially thought.
1: I just think if he does it in over 75 minutes, I am going to bring out the line on the microphone so the entire venue can hear me say, run, Forrest, run.
0: Good,
1: like he's going to hate that.
0: Yeah.
1: He will hate it.
0: Oh, I love it. That's why we do these things. Okay, that's great because we're playing for 5 Coffee Stop coffees. We've had Zai guest, we've had Luke and Alana both guest. You know what Alana said? What? 58 minutes.
1: Oh, God, Alana.
0: Who does she think's running?
1: I probably would have said that for you.
0: I mean, come on, Sarah. You didn't have to say that. Although, I'll give you that $20 later.
1: I would have actually given that for Zai even.
0: Yeah?
1: Zai's like, he's got running in his blood.
0: Yeah.
1: But Sam, no. I don't know what's in that blood.
0: You don't want to know. You'd probably fire him. Yes. Okay. 1 hour 15. That is Sarah's verdict. You're going to be emceeing on Sunday at the City to Surf. And guys, if you're listening right now, make sure you get on down to the City to Surf next Sunday. Go say good day to Sam. Give him a vote of confidence. Sarah, thank you so much.
1: Good luck, Sam.
0: Okay. He'll need every bit of it. Right now, though, we do have a bit of Billy Joel for your Friday. We didn't start the fire. Right after this, Hooked in the NT, it's the amazing fishing show right here on Hot 100. Jimmy is your fishing guru, and hey, he's going to be on tomorrow. I'm going to let you know what he's going to be covering, all things fish, all things rods, reels, and other things that I don't know which are fishing related. But right now, it's Billy Joel. We didn't start the fire. You've got Ant here. It's all thanks to Harvey Norman Darwin. Good morning.

0: That's Billy Joel. We didn't start the fire. You've got Ant here on Hot 100 Breakfast. Holding down the fort while Sam is away. But guess what? It is business as usual for Hot 100 programming. Tomorrow from 5:30, you've got Hooked in the NT, the dedicated Hot 100 fishing show led by none other than Jimmy, one of the most famous people up here in the top end. His lovely friend Tilly is going to be on, and my lovely friend as well. I'm going to say it right now. Tilly is my Vice Fleet Admiral. Admiral. There you go, when she took us fishing at Shady Camps a few weeks ago. These guys are absolutely awesome. Here's what is going to be covered on Hooked in the NT tomorrow.
1: I've got my special guest Tilly with me again this week. We're going to talk about a trip that we headed on. So we got lucky enough to head out to Shady Camp, got a few barra. We're going to talk about things that work. We've also got a really good report from the Daily River. Obviously, the barra nats was just last week. It went nuts. We're going to talk all about that. We're going to get into a debate between using LiveScope technology or not. Now, in the fishing community up here, everyone is divided on what to use. And lastly, it's a long weekend this weekend. We're going to talk about all the places that you could possibly head given these tides, this weather, the predicted wind we've got over the long weekend. So stay tuned. This is Hooked in the NT.
0: For all things fishing, you have to listen into Hooked in the NT. Jimmy is an absolute master, and I'm completely hooked on both Jimmy and Tilly. I think they are some of the best people I have come across up here in the top end. And dare I say, Australia, you'll be an absolute fool if you don't tune in to get sorted for all your fishing needs ahead of the long weekend. They're the absolute best. You got Anne here. You're on Hot 100. It's all thanks to Harvey, Norman, Darwin.
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2: 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And

0: It's the Top End's best music. You're on Hot 100. You got Ant here. That's Miles Smith with Stay. And I have to go, contrary to you, Miles. Thank you guys so much for tuning in. And thank you for all the support while I've been doing breakfast while Sam is away. I've been stressed, but everyone's words of support over the phones has been absolutely lovely and heartwarming. I love you guys all. I hope you have an amazing long weekend. Get on down to Glenty Festival before I do and clear the place out. You got Zai taking over. It's Hip Hop and Hits Friday. They've got great music coming on to sort you out. Have a lovely long weekend. I love you. See you later.
1: Let's be honest. If you sent the Hot 100 team to look for a left-handed screwdriver, they probably would ask for one. But they can help you win the Hot 100 Tradie Track. Yeah. It's as simple as shop to win. Need a new set of tyres or an entry into the draw. 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
2: Good morning, it's Bruce Atkinson with you. The Chief Minister has dismissed calls for her to attend a meeting in Katherine to discuss crime and a fatal crash in the town. A stolen car with seven teenagers inside rolled on the Stuart Highway on Tuesday, killing a 16-year-old boy. The Katherine Mayor warned Leah Finocchiaro earlier this year something like this would happen and urged her to attend a round table on the issue. The Chief Minister telling the ABC there are better options.
3: Well, I just don't think sitting around and talking about this issue makes it better. I prefer action. There are a number of forums in Katherine already, of which the mayor is involved directly with our police, which is a very, very productive way to do it. We also have forums here where all of the NGOs come together with government and, again, the mayor and the council.
2: Police have seized 338 kilograms of kava at Remanginning in Arnhem Land. Kava is prohibited in the NT. The illegal haul has a street value of $338,000. Police allege it was being sold within the community. Tickets go on sale today for the men's cricket test between Australia and Bangladesh in Darwin in August. It's the first test in Darwin in 22 years. Pre-sale tickets are available through Cricket Plus before general release later in the month. The match starts on August 13 at TIO Stadium. And there's plenty to keep you busy over the long weekend, and it's just the start of a jam-packed month of events across the NT. Naomi Lynch has the details.
4: If you're looking for something to do over the next few days, there's plenty on offer in the Top End. 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
5: In sport, a resilient Crows have upset Premiership contenders Geelong by just 1 point in Adelaide. The Cats kicked the last three goals in the tight finish. Adelaide coach Matthew Nicks says it took something special to hang on.
6: For me, it's more about the way we did it. You know, deep down, I just know how good we are. And it's hard sometimes to sort of walk in here and talk to that. But I will today. It's just the boys executed under immense pressure.
5: And in cricket, Pakistan has taken out its one-day series against Australia with a 4-wicket win in Game 3 at Lahore this morning. That's the latest news and sport.
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7: McMinn, Kavanagh and Bennett Streets in the Darwin CBD a little busy. Also, Rustonia Avenue near Gateway. And keep in mind there'll be surface repair night works again tonight on Stuart Highway between Bees Creek Road and Arnhem Highway. The works take place between 7 p.m. tonight through to 5 a.m. tomorrow morning. Stuart Highway will remain open during the works, but there will be traffic management in place. 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
1: Little Busy, McMinn, Kavanagh and Mitchell Streets in the Darwin CBD, also Stewart Highway inbound at Berrima Road. And a reminder, service repair nightworks will be taking place tonight on Stewart Highway between Bees Creek Road and Arnhem Highway. They'll take place from 7 a.m. tonight right through to 5 a.m. tomorrow morning. Stewart Highway will remain open during the works, but traffic management will be in place. Your gift to Starlight will make hospital a happier place for seriously ill children. 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